0: He played the big points great, and to lose some to somebody three times in a year, and a lot of those matches were close, and then to, you know, have a second set tiebreak. She served up in the second set, blew the lead, and then to come back and win it in a tiebreak anyway. I thought that was an incredible resolve from her. So, yeah, I think she is, you know, you look at this Wimbledon women's draw here, and I think that you've got to make her one of the favorites in this tournament now, considering, as I'm pulling up the draw here, that you consider that she is going to play Karolina Muchova next, who is a Grand Slam mm-hmm. champion and is very crafty and very good on the grass, but that's a match she can absolutely win. And then if Osaka wins that, she gets the winner of Pegula and Goff, which you referenced. That match tomorrow, that is going to be – that's box office stuff. Those are the only two yep. Americans remaining in the draw. So, unfortunately, no matter what happens, whether it's Coco or whether it's Pegula, we'll only be down to one American woman after that. But we know that Naomi has a lot of American ties, even though she plays under the Japanese flag. So, Coco Goff, Osaka semifinal, Pegula, Osaka semifinal would be incredible. How does she is she able to continue to win, though, after beating Sabalenka? That's always the big question. But, yeah, it feels like whoever's going to win this women's Wimbledon tournament is going to come from that top half. You look in the bottom half, and it's all seeded players, but Kostyuk, Paolini, Noskova, and Mertens, good, solid players. But I think the winner from this tournament is coming from the top half. So, hell of a win from Osaka. And I think more so than anything, PJ, just as much as Naomi winning is the loss for Aryna Sabalenka, who has really, I mean, as the world number one, she has had a season to forget, especially when you look at what she's done here in the Grand Slam tournaments. Sabalenka in majors this year, now that she got knocked out by Osaka in the round of 16. Sabalenka, as I'm pulling it up, lost in the final of the Aussie Open, lost in the quarterfinals of the French Open, and lost in the fourth round at Wimbledon. You know, this is somebody that claimed her four Grand Slam titles all between 2023 and 2025 and made three more finals here in the last 16 months, and she's lost all of them, you know, outside of winning the U.S. Open last year in 2025. So Sabalenka, after she lost, said, "I don't even think about ranking at this point. I just want to go get completely drunk, forget about tennis, and try to get in better shape." I mean, if that's not a mood, I don't know what is. But either way, disappointing loss from Sabalenka. Now she's going to defend her U.S. Open crown, and I don't know if you make her the overwhelming favorite like she's been in most of the tournaments here in the last 2 years.
1: It's a good point, especially at Wimbledon. I mean, what her odds are going to be moving forward, I think, are going to be interesting. Mertens is intriguing, too, because, you know, Osaka upset Sabalenka, but Mertens took down Iga as well. So, yeah, I think right now a lot of people are pointing towards the top half, you know, expecting Naomi to get through to the semis, and then that Pegula Goff winner, probably your champion might come out of those three potentially. But Mertens, I mean, beating Iga, she's looked pretty good so far this tournament. I was watching a little bit of Paolini today too, so both of them are playing well. This women's draw can be as good as advertised.
0: We're hearing a goal, and we do have a goal. It's a goal for Belgium.
1: Oh no!
0: Wow, that came out of nowhere. Thanks to our guy Roy in our Westwood One studios for alerting us. I didn't even see that coming. Belgium out of nowhere gets a goal in the ninth minute. It's from their striker, Charles de Ketelaere. And it's been USA that has had the hot start in every game so far. And yet it's Belgium here, PJ, with the lead in the first 10 minutes of the game. This one doesn't look like it's coming back. He looked plenty onside. That's just a breakdown from the USA defense. And Belgium goes up 1-0. Wow, that's a stunning start. We talked about Belgium starting 11 being conservative, and yet they've been the ones attacking here from the start of the game. And they grab a lead off a ball that was not really cleared, kind of just pinballed around, and then just slips through a couple of defenders on a ground cross, and De Ketelaere taps it in unmarked. That's poor defending.
1: Yeah, really bad on the backside. The defending's been shaky to start here in the first 8 minutes. Belgium's had a couple of opportunities. Before that one, they had a pass going through the box that the guy just kind of misfooted, and that could have been 1-0 too, but the U.S. has got to settle in. I think the Belgium defensive pressure, you know, this is such a step up in competition to what they've been facing the first four games of this tournament. But like you said, they've been playing with the lead in every one of these games. Now they're trailing 1-0, and we'll see what that looks like and how they'll respond. Lucky for them, they still got a whole lot of time left to respond, but not an ideal start for the U.S. here.
0: Yep, so again, 1-0 Belgium. Charles de Ketelaere, the striker, the goal for Belgium, and just the inability to clear a ball that should have been cleared ends up hurting you. You know, sometimes you watch soccer and there's teams that are comfortable playing out of the back, which is really tough to do. A lot of the times you see a team, they just thump it, man. They blast the ball forward. Just get the pressure out of your defending third. And in retrospect, that's what the USA should have done. That's what USA should have done, and they didn't do it. How about this? We're 11 minutes in. Belgium's got 6 shots, 3 on goal already. USA doesn't have a single shot yet. EJ, I really thought Belgium was going to try to play back, play conservative, play this game slow from the start, try to take the speed out of the USA counterattack, and yet it's been the complete opposite. I mean, they've their starting lineup, which we looked at and said, wow, no De Bruyne, no Lukaku, which Lukaku's not a big surprise, but no De Bruyne, no Jeremy Doku, no Hans Vaneken, their midfielder who's been starting, and Rudy Garcia went with a less talented lineup, but a faster lineup, bit of a more physical lineup. It's paid dividends. It's worked out perfectly for them so far. So for the first time this entire tournament, Team USA has got to play from behind, and you just got to hope that they have the same resolve as England, who did it against DR Congo, that they have the same resolve as some of the other teams we've seen in this tournament that can handle adversity, because this is the biggest adversity USA has been thrown their way.
1: Yeah, I think the biggest concern for me right now is just how Belgium's they're just making them totally uncomfortable. I mean, the U.S. defense looks like it's on skates, and offensively, they just cannot generate any kind of possession at all. Balogun really hasn't gotten any deep touches. Pulisic hasn't really made any noise either. So this is what we wanted to see. What would it look like when they went up against one of the top 10 teams from Europe or South America? And again, it's early. Maybe some nerves are settling in. Maybe they're adjusting to the game a little bit. Maybe they saw the starting 11 and saw all that firepower sitting on the bench and thought, maybe this would be an easier first half than what they were thinking coming in. But they got to ramp up their game big time, because it's not good enough right now. Belgium is completely dominating them.
0: 310-840-4910. That's 310-840-4910. All right, let's continue to talk a little tennis here. We talked about the women's side. Naomi Osaka knocking out world number one Aryna Sabalenka, and that has opened up the women's draw even more. On the men's side, EJ, we're a match away. And these are going to be tomorrow. We're a couple of wins away from the showdown that we were all hoping for, that we were all kind of expecting. Novak Djokovic versus Jannik Sinner, a semifinal date that could be booked tomorrow. Sinner's going to play Jan-Lennard Struff, the German, who has at multiple times throughout his career been a top 30 player, but has dealt with a lot of injuries. And going into this tournament, not a lot expected of him, but he's had some big-time wins over the last couple of rounds. And so Sinner's a massive favorite, and he's always done well. It doesn't matter what kind of caliber, what kind of characteristics the player has, but Sinner's always done well against big servers, and Struff is more than that, but that's his calling card. So I expect an easy win for Jannik Sinner. And then you got Djokovic as a slight favorite, taking on Felix Auger-Aliassime, the number 3 seed, number 4 player in the world, a guy that has always had the hype, the potential, and the talent. Made the semifinals of the U.S. Open last year, made the quarterfinals of the French Open this year, but it's been a guy that when you finally kind of thinking, all right, this is his time, he normally lets you down. And he's way younger, he's the fitter, he's playing great tennis right now, but PJ, give me the GOAT. Experience on Djokovic's side, he knows how to win matches like this. If it goes 5 sets, maybe that's the route for Felix to take out Djokovic and knock the GOAT out with what is probably his last best chance to win a major. But I still think we're going to get the blockbuster showdown that we were all expecting when the draw came out. I think Djokovic wins tomorrow. I think Sinner wins easy. And I think they're set up for a semifinal clash on Friday, which, if those of you listening and watching along forgot, they played each other in the semis of the Australian Open. And it was like the biggest that Djokovic had ever been an underdog in the last 16 years. And he stunned Sinner in a 5-set thriller. So do you think we get that semifinal bout, PJ, or do you think that one of these guys that Sinner and Joker are playing tomorrow will throw a wrench into the plans?
1: I do. I think Sinner, like you said, I think he's going to cruise. I think Novak and Felix could be a 5-setter. I think that's going to be a long match. But ultimately, I think we get the semifinal that everybody is hoping for. And what an epic semifinal it could be if that ends up being the case between Novak and Sinner, because Novak's time is running out. You got no Carlos in this tournament. This is his best service, his favorite tournament. And this is his best chance to grab one more major. He realizes that. So like you said, Felix has the youth over him. The longer that match goes, it's definitely going to be in Felix's favor. But I think Novak's just going to lean on his experience and take care of business. So, yeah, I think we get Sinner and Novak on that side. And then we'll wait to see what happens in the Zverev match. That got suspended late tonight, so that'll return tomorrow. But my guy Taylor Fritz, so I took a shot on 11-1 at the beginning of the tournament. I love the way he's looked so far. The Bublik match was a little bit nervy today, a guy who's very up and down, but he beat him in straight sets. Looks like it's probably going to be Zverev in the quarters, but as you tell me, he's got good history against Zverev, which I like. And then he's going to be favored if he wins that one against whether it's Kvoli or Ferry. So the fact that Sinner and Novak are on the other side of the bracket and Fritz is playing really good tennis right now, Sinner is your heavy favorite and deservedly so. He probably ends up winning it. But the Fritz ticket is definitely alive. He's looking good.
0: Yes, he is. He made quick work of Bublik, who we know is a super dangerous player, can beat anybody on any day. He's beaten Sinner before on the grass, and he's got a massive serve. He hit nearly 50 aces against Big Foe, against Tiafo last round, and knocked him out in a 5-setter. But when he, like, it's crazy, because I've seen Bublik, Sasha Bublik, who's number 11 in the world. I've seen him show up for the small tournaments, the 250s, the smallest tournaments you can have, and play them like they're Grand Slam finals. And you know, he shows an incredible attention to detail, focus, and execution. And he like plays like his life depends on it. And then I've seen him in Grand Slam tournaments basically treat it like it's an exhibition. I mean, he's an enigma. He's a polarizing player. He doesn't make any sense. And today, he had an early break on Fritz, gave the break right back. They go to a tie break where, again, a guy with a massive serve like Bublik, you give him a 50-50 chance. He loses every single point. Fritz wins it 7-0 and then cruises the rest of the match, wins it in straight sets, never was really tested. And so, yeah, Bublik lost that first set, and it basically looked like to me like he was like, all right, yeah, I'll take my prize money and I'll go home. I don't really care. I'm not going to care too much to go all out here. If I end up serving well, great, but that's whatever. And give Fritz credit, because that could be dangerous sometimes. You kind of get dragged into one of those, like, where you can then lose focus. And you're like, well, what's going on? Is this mind games? And Fritz kept his composure. He kept his focus, makes his third straight quarterfinal. And, yeah, he's going to play the winner of Zverev and Lehecka, who you mentioned got suspended. So Zverev's got to come back. And if he wins, then he's going to play for a third straight day when they play in the quarterfinals on Wednesday. And so maybe just that little bit of, you know, focus being thrown off, combined with the fact that Fritz has owned Zverev the last couple of times they played each other. Yeah, you got Fritz at 11-1, and I would give him every chance of beating Zverev if they play each other in the quarters. And then you're looking at a potential, if Fritz wins, you're looking at a potential semifinal against either Flavio Cavoli, who made the French Open final, top 10 player, hell of a player. Fritz would be the favorite, or the wild card Arthur Ferry, who knocked out Dimitrov today. And if Fritz does get to the semis, he'll be favored in either of those matches. And then you're looking at a chance for the title, PJ. You're 11-1 ticket all the way in the Wimbledon final. That would feel pretty damn good.
1: That would. I don't know if I'll have a hedging opportunity if it's against Sinner, but having an 11-1, he's definitely not going to be 11-1 to win the match. So that'll be good having that going into a hypothetical final. But yeah, I mean, Ferry, you know, it's always fun when you get a guy from the UK that's making some noise that they get to rally behind. So kind of pulling for him to upset Cavoli and then, you know, losing to Fritz in the semifinals for my money's sake. But both sides, this Wimbledon tournament, setting up really, really good. The fact that Novak and Sinner are still alive, what people wanted. And then you get the chaos on the women's side, and you got all eight ladies that are left in the quarters are all top 25 players in the world. It's going to be an awesome week, Pat. Excited to watch the tennis.
0: 310-840-4910. And PJ, as you said last week, we got Wimbledon in the morning. We got World Cup at night. And today, on a day like today, Wimbledon, it starts at 8 a.m. Eastern, and they go all the way to curfew, 6 p.m. Eastern. So you got 10 hours of tennis uninterrupted. And now you had Spain, Portugal at 3 Eastern. Now we got USA, Belgium going on right now. You know, and again, in the month of July, that's normally the dead period for sports outside of baseball, but we've been getting our fill and then some. So it's been pretty damn good. By the way, 21st minute, still 1-0 Belgium. They got an early goal from Charles de Ketelaere. They were dominating. USA starting to get their foot in the door here, but going to have the red, white, and blue need to play a lot better. Otherwise, they're going to get knocked out by Belgium for the second time in the last 12 years in the World Cup. 310-840-4910. We'll get you caught up when we return. We'll also do a little Would You Rather with producer Brandon Combs. I'm Pat Boyle. He's PJ Glasser. This is BetMGM Tonight right here on Westwood One Sports.
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12: Traffic recap, we've got a disabled vehicle blocking northbound traffic on I-25 at the Montgomery Boulevard exit ramp. Also at 2nd Street and Rio Bravo Boulevard, there is an accident with emergency responders on scene and slowdowns affecting all directions of traffic.
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33: Carlos Ruiz, Benoza is the managing attorney, 2711 Carlisle Boulevard, Northeast Albuquerque.
0: So they're settling in the game. And this was the big question. Again, the step up in competition from Belgium to the other teams that they've been playing are night and day. They feel the pressure. They're favorites. They're at home. There was definitely some nerves early, but they're starting to settle in into the game, and they're looking much better. So you don't feel good that they're down 1-0, but you definitely feel better than you did 15 minutes ago when it looked like Belgium might just absolutely run them off the field.
1: Yeah, that's for damn sure. You mentioned it, though. Really dangerous opportunity here for a free kick for Team USA. It's Malik Tillman who scored the goal against Bosnia to put it away. Can we get more Tillman magic here? He's stepping up like he's going to hammer this thing. PJ, I feel like this could be a real dangerous opportunity. Tillman smashes in. It gets a deflection, and it's a goal. It is Malik Tillman again. That one might have been deflected because Courtois went one way and the ball ended up completely on the other side of the goal. And I will check out the replay. I got to imagine this thing got deflected. But again, it's a goal off a set piece for Team USA. And it's Malik Tillman again. And I think this thing did get deflected. It caught somebody's head as Tillman smashed it. Yep, it goes off the head of a Belgian player on the wall. Courtois probably had it covered, but it takes a wicked deflection, and he's got nothing he can do about it. And Malik Tillman has scored off a free kick again. This guy's a set-piece master.
0: Number 20 for Belgium. It just hit the top of his head. And like you said, Courtois, no chance. How about it? And Pat, it's really that simple. Belgium's been dominant. Kind of feels like a playoff hockey game almost, doesn't it? Where you got one side that's been dominating the whole time. They're generating all these shots. And then you get a team coming the other way. They get their first good chance and they make it count. Sometimes it's about quality over quantity. And we got a brand new game. Crowd's rocking back into it. And big answer by the U.S. to tie this thing up before the half. And now they got momentum on their side. So it looks like they're finally starting to settle in, Pat. And now they're being the aggressor. They're chasing Belgium around the field. I don't know what the heck that first 15 minutes was. And I'm sure Pochettino was wondering the same thing. But it looks like we got
1: Belgium scores right back. It's De Ketelaere again. And it's again off another cross that doesn't get defended. Oh, my gosh. Right away, Belgium goes right down the field, and they attack the same wing that they got the first goal on. And again, it's De Ketelaere who just rises and wins a header and puts it right inside the post. Oh, my gosh.
0: Brutal. So brutal. That's bad. You know what?
1: I mean, that might be a push here. He's got his hands on the back of Tim Ream. I don't know if VAR is going to take a look at this or not. I mean, he jumped over him, but he also had his hands on his back, wins the header, and heads it right into the side of the post. You just got to have better defending than that. Pochettino's kicking the freaking Powerade bottles on the sideline. He's going nuts. That's really bad man marking. Tim Ream's got to be better than that. He just has to be better.
0: He did have two hands on the back a little bit. I don't know if I saw like full extension, but definitely had two hands on the back. I doubt they overturn it, but yeah, that's
1: nope. And they already continued play.
0: Okay,
1: they already continued play.
0: So much for a low-scoring first half. I mean, my goodness. We got some action.
1: I mean, yeah. Look, I thought this game was going to go one way. If Belgium had their way, I thought it was going to go one way, and I thought it could be the complete opposite of what we've seen so far. Belgium's played attacking. They've been aggressive. They've been looking for goals immediately. And look, I mean, I guess they learned their lesson against Senegal, right? You can't just hope to play conservatively and not get any bad bounces going your way. But And I think Weston McKennie just picked up a yellow card for a late slide tackle. So
0: I think that bad to worse, though. I think they want a red from the way that they were reacting. Oh yeah, that's definitely not a red though. No chance that's a red. Yellow for sure. I mean the studs, but I don't know. I think that's just the yellow. We'll see. I don't know if they're going to review it, but the way that they jumped up was very similar to how Mexico jumped up yesterday when England ended up getting a red card. So I think they definitely wanted to take a look at it. So I hope it.
1: Well, I mean, if anything, they bought the yellow card. Right, if their reaction might have gotten the yellow card rather than anything, rather than sure. Nothing. But
0: sure, no, they're playing on. Yep, so just yellow.
1: It's the right side of Team USA's defense that is getting exploited right now, and it's gotten exploited on both of those goals. So that's Freeman, and that's Richards.
0: Mm-hmm.
1: Alex Freeman, who is playing right back. That's the wing that Belgium has basically gone down. Now, the first goal, it was off of a bad clearance, not necessarily just in the regular run of play. But that last one, Freeman just got beat, and he got beat bad. And, you know, you got to tip your cap. It was a good play by Trossard, Leandro Trossard. He's the one that whipped in the cross, and he gets the assist. But I think Freeman's got to do a better job, and also Tim Ream's got to do a better job. You know, Tim Ream is not he's not a spring chicken. Tim Ream is
0: like 38
1: years
0: old.
1: If you're playing center back at 38, you're not expected to be fast. You better be physical. You better be strong. He was neither of those things in giving up that header to De Ketelaere. So that's just really, really poor defending from Team USA in this first half.
0: Yeah, this this back line is really dicey, really shaky right now, which is not good. I think that was the fear of a lot of people going into this match, is because we haven't faced this tier competition like Belgium, how our defense was going to react against a quality opponent like this, and so far has not been too good. Now, fortunately, we have that goal, so it's only 2-1. But yeah, the defense right now definitely is concerning. And again, I mean, Belgium has Lukaku, Doku, De Bruyne that they can go to with those fresh legs in the second half. So those guys really got to dig deep. Pochettino's got to figure something out in the second half to neutralize the offense, because right now Belgium's kind of just doing whatever they want to.
1: 310-840-4910. All right, we will take a short break. 2-1 Belgium. We haven't even hit the 40-minute mark so far. The first half has exploded with goals. Charles De Ketelaere, the striker for Belgium, he's got both of them. Malik Tillman, the free kick wizard, tied it up for USA, but then they gave up that second goal just moments later. So the Belgians, they've looked fraudulent so far throughout this tournament. They don't look fraudulent so far tonight in Seattle. They've got the lead. We'll get you an update when we come back, and we will play a little Would You Rather with producer Brandon Combs. I'm Pat Boyle. He's PJ Glasser. Number for you to get involved. We've got some texts we'll get to as well when we return. You can call, you can text 310-840-4910. 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
3: 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Can the red, white, and blue do it again tonight?
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0: Traffic recap, we've got a disabled vehicle blocking northbound traffic on I-25 at the Montgomery Boulevard exit ramp. Also at 2nd Street and Rio Bravo Boulevard, there is an accident with emergency responders on scene and slowdowns affecting all directions of traffic.
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22: 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KOAT Action 7 News, more in the morning.
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26: The Gold Cup, which is just the countries in North America. So, like, it's, you know, the U.S. main competitor in that is usually Mexico. You know, Canada's a decent squad now as well. I'm going to be honest. I'm not going to really care too much about the Gold Cup, and I like soccer. I always rather watch the Euros. So it's like the World Cup's not for another 4 years. If USA loses a heartbreaker, can you really say they've closed the gap? Who the hell knows what a team's going to look like in 4 years from now? I'd rather it be a blowout and not get my hopes up and not have another game like it did in 2014 when they played Belgium, or 2010 when they played Ghana. Go to extra time. You're right there. You're that close to moving on to the next round, and then you lose and get your soul and your heart ripped out. I'd rather them get blown out if they're going to lose this game rather than lose another heartbreaker.
2: Yeah, look, I'm a Chicago sports fan. I'm used to the heartbreak. So for when it comes to this, and I only get to see the World Cup once every 4 years, and I'm not the biggest soccer fan in the world, I would rather this team be in it and lose a close game than to see them just get their doors blown off. Because, one, you know, the industry we work in, it makes for better content. And two, it's more fun to actually be in the game and actually have something to root for than to just sit here and be like, all right, well, you know, it's 4-0. It's halftime. Let's just, you know, we could watch something else, or we could turn on something else. We could tune out. I'd much rather have it be a close game. All right. Let's get one more in here. Pat, we'll start with you here. Would you rather have a top five pitching staff in baseball or a top five offense?
26: I'd rather have a top five offense. I know they say pitching wins titles and pitching wins championships, but also we saw how the Blue Jays got to the World Series last year. We've seen how, I mean, the Dodgers, they've kind of had both, but it's normally the Dodgers offense that has been carrying them to their last two World Series. So pitching does win championships. So does a damn good offense that just hits the machine, you know, hits like a machine. I'd rather have a top five offense. And also that's more exciting to watch than a team that, you know, is going to be in low scoring, tight affairs, but you're always hoping that they can hit runners in scoring position. And most of the time you'll be disappointed. So give me the top five offense rather than the top five pitching staff.
3: I'm going to go with the pitching. You know, pitching wins. It wins championships. It wins playoff games. You can find a way to manufacture offense, but it's really tough to have workhorses in the postseason. It's tough to have guys that you can lean on. We've seen just pitchers flat out dominate in a postseason, carry their team to championships. We've obviously seen hitters have some big time postseasons too, but pitchers can affect the game every inning that they're out there, while hitters can only do so about four times, maybe five a game if they're lucky. So I'll go with the pitching staff.
2: I used to be in that camp, PJ. I used to be like, hey, you got to have a top five pitching staff heading into October. But what I've learned over the last couple of years is you need to have a top five offense more than you need to have a top five pitching staff. Because if that was the case, if it was just about the pitching, the Seattle Mariners would have won the last three World Series. They've had the best pitching staff for the last 3 years, and even the relief pitching has been in the top three in the last 3 years. I mean, their pitching is unbelievable. However, the offenses that they run into are just so damn good. So I would much rather right now have a top five offense than a top five pitching staff. But I'm a Cubs fan. I don't get either one.
26: Well, maybe you would have had a top five pitching staff if anybody could stay healthy in that Cubs pitching staff. But the offense, they've had a couple of 15, 16, 20-run outputs. They're not far off from a top 10 offense. All right, we'll take a short break. We've hit halftime. We'll get you a score update when we return. We'll break down the first half and tell you what each team needs to do, especially Team USA, to win this game when we return. 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
12: Traffic right now, headed west on I-40 near Coors. You'll see just a little bit of a slowdown there. Be sure to watch your speed both directions of I-25 in the construction zone. North of town right now, I-25 between Albuquerque and Santa Fe. Traffic looks good in both directions.
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26: 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I'm Pat Boyle. 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
19: A better life with Dr. Sanjay Gupta.
20: Colleague of mine went to a meeting of the primetime seniors the other week. There are programs like this all over the country for people in their 60s, 70s, 80s, and beyond to stay active. It's not just something to keep older folks busy. It helps to keep their bodies in shape and their brain sharp. Showing up with a good attitude is a must, and research shows that having the right mindset actually does lead to better physical aging. So if you need some suggestions to boost your positivity, experts we talked to recommended focusing on goals, which can boost your confidence. Practice gratitude, they said. One of the seniors my colleague met told her that just waking up in the morning is, quote, better than the alternative. That's true. Focus on the things you can control. Diet and exercise, and very importantly, surround yourself with positive people, because that can be contagious. I'm Dr. Sanjay Gupta, helping you live a better life.
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29: Might have been a bad thing because it probably lit a fire under Belgium, trying to obviously be like, you know what? Is he playing? Fine, we'll still beat you with him.
30: That's right. That's right. Hey, at least I'll always have the Knicks, PJ. Knicks.
29: Yes, you will.
30: Paige, it's been a blast doing, what, five of the last six shows with you, brother. Appreciate you holding
29: Likewise.
30: It down well, for Brad, yes, and can't wait to do some more shows with you here throughout the rest of the summer.
29: Likewise, appreciate you guys having me. Always good seeing you boys. We got to watch some great soccer together over the last week and a half, and we got some good games more. Wish the U.S. was playing, but looking forward to watching all the other games.
30: That's right. Huge shout-out to PJ Glasser. He'll be back with us again in no time, but Brad is back tomorrow after vacation, so we'll hold it down from 6 to 11 p.m. Eastern tomorrow. That's where you'll find us. Denton Day is coming up next. Thanks to everybody working on the show. I'm Pat Boyle. This is BetMGM Tonight on Westwood One Sports.
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0: Tillman otra vez. 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
1: Even more electric in Spanish than it was in English. Freebirds playing, Seattle's going nuts. Beers are being poured on people across the United States of America. We're so back. It's 1-1. We invented this sport. This is us. It's what we do. Well, not so fast. 91 seconds later. Here they come. They are inevitable. They've always been here. Cantillare scores again.
2: Trossard to the byline, gets across, and the Cantillare's rising up, and Belgium retake the lead. Moments later, Charles de Cantillare climbs the ladder, his second goal.
1: Yep. I haven't got to the worst part somehow. The most embarrassing goal, somebody said this is butt fumble-esque, where the United States goalkeeper just decides to, he's 94 feet away from the goal. Like, hey, I'm gonna go pick the ball up. We're gonna reset. Nobody freak out here. Everybody, we're good. I'm gonna ensure Matt Freeze, a complete hero, that Belgium is forced back down the pitch and the United States can take possession. And in doing so, just forgot to do the thing. No, wait, hold on. Before you run out there, the goal, you got to, it's back there. You got to protect that. You got to freeze. Hey, whoa, hey, buddy. Hey, stop running out there. The goal back there, you got to stand in front of it. No, that's not how that. And Belgium, on what was like effectively an empty net, just 3-1 now. Belgium's ahead, and I'm done.
3: Walter is the one who's...
2: Richards beaten out of the air. Freeze has got to

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6: Being hot in here, I must implore all of you to take off your clothes. Actually, the FCC is not going to like that. The FCC is
7: do not
6: really...
7: take off your clothes. Please, yeah,
8: the FCC won't can't see. The FCC
7: no,
8: only
7: please,
8: hears
7: please,
8: us.
7: Nobody take off your clothes.
8: The FCC don't care.
6: I'm with Addy can't. On this one. I should probably backtrack. Probably don't take off all your clothes.
8: The FCC don't. What are they going to do? They can't hear.
6: Laura,
8: what are they going to hear?
6: They can hear.
8: Rustling?
6: The FCC can't,
8: rustling
6: the,
8: of the clothes?
6: I'm just thinking,
8: Our boss
6: radio host asks listeners to take clothes off. Isn't the headline that we probably want today? Maybe after.
8: We might get more listeners,
7: I bet if Drake takes off his clothes, I bet his little fan, his one fan is going to reach out to him. This will be his.
8: There you go.
7: His yearly ask. Right, Drake?
6: So I was telling Addy in the break, this is crazy, by the way. I worked with this guy like 4 or 5 years ago who's actually pretty high. He's higher profile in media now than he did.
8: Yes, it's out
6: and
8: of
6: I, And I understand how he gets his jobs. He, this person, and I'm not even, there's no, I would never release names, but creates fake accounts of like these almost AI generated women. And he'll create like they're massive. Like he'll utilize the account for a year and then bam, he'll strike. And he'll DM sports media members and try to get them to send explicit photos.
8: Yeah.
6: And then him pretending to be these pretty sexy ladies.
8: Yeah.
6: Will utilize these inappropriate photos and text messages from these media members. He's targeted me a couple of times. And utilize these to get new roles and jobs. Touch yourself. Is that legal? It can't be legal, right?
7: Gosh. Oh my God.
8: I can't believe it.
6: It's pretty crazy. Which again, he's climbed the ladder incredibly fast. It's a way to climb the ladder quickly. That I have realized. And I was taking shots from the front and the back.
7: That's
6: it can't
7: insane.
6: Be legal. It that can't be
7: insane.
6: Legal.
7: That's insane.
6: But it's happened. It happens about once a year. The account comes up and I know. I always know. And I know exactly how to catch the dude. It's awesome. It's not awesome.
7: How did you find out it was him?
6: Because it used to be pretty obvious. So the first time it happened, he created a fake account as an athlete that I was working with. So I was like, oh, so-and-so player added me on Snapchat, which is super normal. When you work around players, they all love to use Snapchat. I was like, all right, so-and-so player added me on Snapchat. I was like, all right. He's like, hey, yo, cool. And then I realized, wait a second, the same guy added me 2 days later. I was like, that's weird. He has two different Snapchat accounts. This is 4 or 5 years ago. And I got around to realizing he was impersonating a player. And I was working at this point in time with now the media member in pretty close proximity. And so he used to be much more obvious with it. And now it's become a it's become quite the scheme. This is gonna drop in a few years.
0: Big Gooner.
6: This is gonna be a Mike Vrabel, Diana Rossini situation.
8: Wow.
7: Did you send anything?
6: Of course not. Nope. I would not.
0: Okay. Big Gooner.
6: And unequivocally, have not, will not, and could not be put in that situation.
7: It's like, as your producer, I advise you to not do that.
6: Oh, thank you. So we tell all the listeners to strip naked.
7: We did not. We get in the middle of the segment. Rick told it. We did
6: and
7: not.
6: And Addie's like, nope, keep your clothes on.
7: Yes.
6: Somebody make up your mind here. Make up your mind.
7: Keep your clothes on. Don't send anything.
6: It's pretty crazy. Have you read up this Matt Miller story? We talked about it a bit yesterday.
7: I'm so glad that's what you asked. Yeah, I have read up on that.
6: I mean, if I'm just reading the black and white parts, guy in May is subject to a Reddit thread that says he's running 90 fantasy football leagues as commissioner and not paying anyone, possibly scamming people out of hundreds, if not thousands of dollars. Then June rolls around and his car is somehow driving head on into traffic. He gets his arm severed off.
7: Karma.
6: Starts a GoFundMe. And then keeps moving from like, oh, $5,000. Then that becomes $15,000. Now he's asking for $30,000. Now $50,000. I mean, is this fishy to anybody else?
7: Yes.
6: Is it just me here?
7: Yes.
6: We did get a text, 310-840-4910. Hi. This is very sweet. Just wanted to say, been listening to you since the start. I thought I would miss some older shows, but I must say your show rocks. Reminds me of White Carl Dukes, who I love to listen to. You guys keep up the good work. All right. Is that a compliment? That's a compliment? That's weird. The text says Curtis P. I don't know if I Curtis P. I wonder who that could be. Huh.
7: Curtis C.
6: Maybe it's a guy who uses his big sniffer as the private's investigator with Blip and Nitro.
7: Gosh. Big sniffer in the middle.
6: The United States falls last night to Belgium. 4-1 the final. I don't want to play really any of the highlights because I don't even care. I don't even care. Like I was gonna go to the segment and then feel good again by playing the Spanish call of when we scored the goal to tie the match because that was awesome. The Spanish call rocks. Freebird starts playing. I don't deserve that. What I will go to for the you know what I may ask for this every day the rest of the existence of this show, and that is Christian Pulisic, the United States star. Post game, this is the guy who against Paraguay had some tightness and he had needed to exit. Then last night gets kicked in the shin guard. Addy, question me: what is the shin guard's purpose?
7: I think it's to guard the shin.
6: To guard the shin, mm-hmm, mm-hmm. He gets kicked in the shin guard. He gets hit with a pitch in his elbow guard. It's like no. Leaves the U.S. star leaves the match. Here's what he had to say post game. He fought through the tears.
9: I know you were in a lot of pain, had to be subbed off. What were you dealing with, fighting through?
10: Yeah, I mean, I just twisted my ankle and just sprained my ankle. I mean, it's just frustrating to end like that, of course. But now I have time to rest, so hopefully it'll be okay.
6: That sounds like every middle school kid you hated.
8: Yeah, got a boo-boo, leave him alone, it hurt.
6: My ankle, and then it's kind of my ankle kind of got sprained there a little bit, but it's good I get some time off now. What? What do you mean I get some time off now? Who loses in the World Cup and is like, yeah, but I mean, now I get some time off, I guess. He sounds like Nick Kroll as Larry Bird in that one skit.
7: He's going to go to his, like, his big Italian, his gorgeous Italian model, girlfriend, whatever, and live his life.
6: Well, yeah. Yeah. That's good. That was a mix between SpongeBob and the... Counting Crows. That was a mix between the two. Yeah. Is it Mr. Jones? United States falls. 4-1, Belgium. Completely embarrassing. Matt Freeze, sold. You're supposed to keep the what? Addy, what does the goalkeeper do?
7: You keep the goal. Like you're the keeper.
6: He didn't keep the goal. He ran away. And an empty net. We just got an empty net for Belgium. Embarrassing goal. And that means, Charles Barkley, where are we going to send the United States men's national team?
0: Where they going, Chuck?
11: 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That dirty ass water. We're not even gonna send them to Cancun. 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Y'all okay? Y'all gonna send y'all to Cancun. Y'all drive y'all and y'all quit. Drive your ass down to Galveston.
6: That's good. We gotta keep that one in there. We gotta keep that one in there. I forgot how good that is. United States run is over. Pick a new team. Mbappe or Argentina or somebody. Pick a new team. That'll do it for the United States, but it won't do it for us. It's time for Dead or Alive. Who's dead? Who's alive today? First one, pretty easy. Started off easy. Dead or Alive, Addy, Shelley Duvall.
7: Dead.
8: Alive.
6: Laura.
8: Alive.
6: Oh, Shelley Duvall, actress, The Shining. Robert Duvall. She is dead. Died in 2024, age of 75. Would have been her birthday today. Dead or alive, Laura, Michelle Kwan, the figure skater.
8: Alive.
6: Addy?
7: Alive.
6: Happy birthday, 46 years old. She is 9-time U.S. champion, 5-time world champion, Michelle Kwan. Addy. Joel Siegel, film critic, Good Morning America host.
7: Alive.
6: Oh, Laura?
8: Dead?
6: Man, Joel left this world in a bout of fury, 2007.
7: Criticized.
6: We've been missing him for a while. Born in 1943 in Los Angeles. Point goes to Laura. Laura, dead or alive, Ringo Starr.
8: Is he dead? I don't know.
6: Did he die?
7: I wish you would have said Richard Starkey because he is alive and well.
8: Is he? Oh.
6: He is 86 years old. Richard Starkey is his full name. He is the drummer for the Beatles. He's one of 50% of them are still hanging around.
8: Yeah, I can't remember which ones are alive or dead.
7: Oh my
6: Ringo's
7: God.
6: One of them. Was it George Harrison that did that? What was the song George Harrison did? Love that song.
7: He's done a lot of songs.
6: I know, but like the one, like there's, the hit.
7: His solo song or with?
6: Yeah. That's what the solo song.
7: My Sweet Lord.
6: No, the other one.
7: Give Me Love. Back when we was fab.
6: Oof,
7: there are a lot of songs.
6: Addy, Pat Hoffmaster, dead or alive, Southern gospel singer, member of the Blackwood Brothers.
7: Dead.
6: Ooh, Laura.
8: Alive.
6: Died at 40 years old in 1988. Right. He'd done been gone. It's been a while. Final dead or alive here. I think we're almost tied up or something like that.
7: No.
6: Dead or alive, Georgia Fox, actress from ER.
8: Dead.
6: Ooh, Addy?
7: Alive.
6: 58 years old, Georgia Fox. Happy birthday. She's alive, walking the earth, listening right now. You'd know if you saw her, I think. George Harrison, got my mind set on you. That's what I was going for there, George Harrison. Got my mind set on you. He's a Beatle. Dead. Mm-hmm. He's dead. Ringo Starr is alive. Addy Bates produces. Laura Jimenez runs the board. Armin Williams, Bruce Gilbert, Colin Jones, and Ryan McGuire. Thanks for a job. Westwood One Sports, the Westwood One Sports app. You Better You Bet is coming up, the fastest show in all of sports with Nick Costos. In the meantime, we'll see you tomorrow. This has been, it always will be, the Drake Toll Show.
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19: Looking at traffic in the North Valley, southbound course looking busier coming from Irving Boulevard approaching Paseo del Norte. Also congestion at the Forest Road and Alameda Boulevard intersection. Montaña Road and Rio Bravo Boulevard running up to speed in both directions with no new accidents reported.
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34: They are not overturning that. There's no one to call. There's no court to go to. Scoreboard. The United States run in the World Cup is over. The three co-host countries, United States, Mexico, Canada, at home in a round of 16. Folks are going to get sent home. But it's how you lose that matters, and that can affect how you feel about a season, about a tournament, and about a team. What it do? Welcome into the opening drive here on 95.9 FM, AM 610. The sports animal, JJ Buck, joined by Carlos Tenorio this morning. Adrian holding it down on ProView Networks. It is Big 12 Media Day today and tomorrow. That is where Jeff Symbieta is at, representing the Isleta New Mexico Bowl. And you're looking at some teams that could be playing here potentially in Albuquerque come bowl season. But we'll have, of course, Jeff back in Thursday with all the updates from Big 12 Media Day. We'll be looking at some of the preseason polls that are popping out in terms of all conference teams, because a lot of conferences, and I've heard, you know, the Mountain West not doing preseason polls, but a lot of stuff to get to over the next couple of days with college football. But last night happened, and it's how you lose that can change the story. And for the United States, they were all in. And that is a country rallying around this team, watching games in prime time, games that work for us as sports fans in the United States, the time zones, Canada, U.S., Mexico, enjoying the moment. And the moment looked too big. The first 10 minutes last night for the United States gave up chances, gave up a goal, did not look confident. And what do they say? Hesitation kills. And that is what happened to the United States last night. Now they battled. They came back, found an opportunity. Malik Tillman is a name to know. That is someone that rose up and played a big part and is someone that gets a tip of the cap. There are plenty of players on this roster that do that, but as a whole, last night, it was frustrating. Some of the biggest names did not show up last night, and it's a credit to Belgium. It was a step up in competition, but we expected more. We thought this was going to be different. The coach, the players, where they're playing at, and it was more of the same. For the fourth time in the last five World Cups, and one of the World Cup that they didn't go out in the round of 16 is the World Cup the United States did not play in 2018. Now, the stadiums, the energy, there's a lot to get to with the United States this morning. And just taking a big picture look at sport and not just, you know, grinding soccer into the ground, because soccer will be fine. I am so done with every World Cup, it having to be a moment where all of a sudden people start rooting for the United States and then soccer is going to explode and everyone's going to become a diehard soccer fan. No, that's not the case. Soccer's fine in the United States. It has a solid footing. Things are different. Whether we're looking at the Four Nations face-off, the Olympics, the U.S. men's national team, they filled up football stadiums for this World Cup. It was 90-10 in most of those stadiums for U.S. fans. So the game of soccer is fine. It's not, oh no, everyone is never going to watch soccer again. No, you're going to tune in, whether you're a soccer fan or not, whether you're a hockey fan or not, to rally around your country. That's not where this conversation needs to go, because the sport's fine. Even if you're not watching it all the time, still got your kids playing it on the weekends, you're still going to dabble here or there. But this is just, is it ever going to happen? Is this team ever going to give us a moment? Because it was a little of not now, then when. It's on home soil. It was a group that was advantageous, and the United States took advantage of that group. Had a pretty easy for them round of 32 game. Got it done. 2-0 win over Bosnia and Herzegovina. A man down, looked good. But then just shell-shocked when they took a step up in competition. And that is the most frustrating thing. It's going back to how did they lose? Because I don't think the United States got better this tournament. From a hosting standpoint, from watching people come into the United States and support their team and enjoy the culture and experience the country, that was fantastic. But from a soccer standpoint, I don't think we went anywhere. And that's what is so frustrating, because then it's so easy. It's not your thing, that's fine, but it's so easy to then just come in and clown on it and go, what did you get excited for? What was all the hope about? And hope is a dangerous thing in sports, because that's all we have at times, is the hope of a better season, is the hope of a rebuild, is the hope of improvement. And another thing that was a bummer to me, and it was the conversation all throughout Monday, and to me, it took away from the game, and it was the Flo Balogun situation. Yes, he played. He didn't get a lot of service, didn't have a huge impact in the game, missed a chance in front of the net, a best chance late in the first half to tie it up at 2 and a tough touch. But I felt that that took away from the buzz a little bit. Fans in attendance were fine. But man, it was a bummer, because getting beat, it's going to happen. There's some good teams that go out in the round of 16, even at the World Cup. When you get beat like that, like when the moment feels too big, when you hesitate, and then when your goalkeeper comes well off his line to play the ball and he just doesn't play it. He kicks the ground. He kicks the ground. And it takes away any hope of something. Potentially a last second game time goal, sending it into extra time. No, you're down 3-1, and then they're left chasing the game. Romelu Lukaku comes on for Belgium, makes it 4-1. Good night now. And it's how you went out that's going to leave a sour taste, and not just a diehard fan's mouth, but everyone that jumped on this bandwagon.
1: It was extremely disappointing. I don't even think disappointing's the proper word for something like this. I mean, nobody other than Malik Tillman showed up last night. Christian Pulisic, you're supposed to be this amazing player. You're the LeBron James of soccer, that whole joke. You didn't show up one time this tournament. Zero goals. Zero goals. And he's supposed to be our golden child? Are you kidding me? That guy has no intention, and he's supposed to be a leader on team. He has no intention to lead. He is one of the most selfish players on Team USA, and he gets by on name alone. And he goes and helps us crash out of this round of 16. Now, I will say, I feel like most players got better this World Cup. Did everybody get better? No. It always seems like there's one defenseman that's always our kryptonite. Last go around was Walker Zimmerman in Qatar. This time it was old man Tim Ream. So it was just, it was utterly embarrassing. You have momentum until.

0: is factoring in the moment being too big. All these things are out there. And that's, again, the most frustrating thing. What you said, the Malik Tillman is who Christian Pulisic was supposed to be. Yep. It's a difference maker. It's someone that's dangerous in multiple areas on the field. And Pulisic is fine, but he's not that dude. He's not the player that's going to change everything. He was bullied off the ball last night. He didn't create chances for anyone else.
1: It looked like he just didn't want to be there.
0: He didn't get into dangerous areas. And then in the second half, he kicked the ground himself. Now, there was a defender, kind of got in his way, tripped him up a little bit, and that's how he hurt his ankle. And so he subs off, and at least, man, Sebastian Berhalter, Gio Reyna, at least they gave you energy. They gave you something. The Christian Pulisic was super disappointing in this. And again, it's how you lose. Because everyone tuned in. And talking with the non-soccer people, they're like, okay, you know, yeah, I'm going to tune in. And that's where this conversation goes. This is a once every 4 year event. And not everything has to be now the game of soccer's taking off. Now, you can be disappointed if you're not a huge soccer fan about your host country bowing out like that in a tournament where we've seen some fantastic stories and we've seen teams play their tails off, battle countries to the bitter end. And the United States didn't do that last night. And that is, as you said, disappointing is the easy way to put it.
1: The back line, jokingly called the Bermuda Triangle last night on Twitter or X or whatever it is now, of Matt Fries, Tim Ream, and Chris Richards on those three create a triangle. Matt Fries, a rating of 4.6. Now, this is on a scale of 10. So from 1 to 10 on FontMob, which is used by most every soccer team in the world. I mean, we use it in New Mexico United. Matt Fries, 4.6 rating. Chris Richards, 4.8. Old man Tim Ream, our worst player last night, 4.4. Our best player, Malik Tillman, 7.6. That's not a bad rating. That's a really good rating.
0: Scored a free kick goal, was fine in the midfield, but disappointing. Now, did the United States get better from this? I think as we have this conversation this morning, of just in the moment and in enjoying the World Cup once every 4 years, if you want to put that soccer hat on and live it, yeah, you can be upset this morning because the United States disappointed you. If you lose that game 2-1, without that mistake, and they fought in the second half, we're having a different conversation. We're frustrated about the start, but no, we're frustrated about the start, frustrated about the immediate give up of the goal, which Tim Ream got bullied on the cross that allowed the brace for the Belgium striker, frustrated about a gigantic mistake by a goalkeeper while off his line, kicking the ground. That's stuff I do playing rec soccer, not the starting goalkeeper for the United States men's national team in a round of 16 game with everything on the line, which then leads to an easy goal from distance because there's no one back there with the keeper well out of his box. 505-246-0610, Sports Animal Hotline, also the Sports Animal Meineke on San Pedro text line for you this morning. Man, it's just disappointing. You buy in. You want to have a moment. USA, USA. And they play like that. And how you lose absolutely can change the narrative on a season, on a tournament, and on a team. And that's what happened last night for the United States. Coming up at 9 o'clock this morning, Jeff Grammer from the Albuquerque Journal is going to join us. Of course, he's got a new column coming out. I'm sure you've seen him touch on that on the social media, of course, what he wrote in the journal the other day. We'll talk to him about that. And also, the Mountain West moving forward. Mountain West Football Media Days early, about midweek, actually, next week. I just want to get his thoughts on where the Mountain West is going, just in terms of the Mountain West Plus, some of the frustration from fans, but what the conference is trying to do, what these schools are trying to do with the streaming that will be out there. Because I definitely have my thoughts as someone that, you know, works with the Mountain West Network right here at UNM and the streaming of women's soccer and softball and the platform that those sports have. And now they might lose some viewers because of this. So will it end up benefiting these schools and the Mountain West Conference. And just moving

0: for some of the stuff that's coming out about the Pac-12 and their commissioners. Like, well, it's not fair to talk about media number deals. Oh, it's not fair now? It's kind of a big reason why y'all bounced to the Pac-12. But we have an eventful Tuesday morning for you, and we're going to vent on the World Cup and the United States men's national team. Carlos Tenorio, JJ Buck with you, and it is the opening drive here on 95.9 FM, AM 610, the Sports Animal.
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2: 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I agree with Dolan. He doesn't want to get caught up in what they call the second apron. Folks, the Celtics and the Thunder over the last couple years won a title, brought everybody back, and didn't reach the finals again.
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5: 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Having won its group within a knockout round game, there was the hope this World Cup team would get to a place the U.S. had only been to once since 1930. The quarterfinals didn't happen. In Seattle, Belgium scored 9 minutes in, then scored 2 minutes after Malik Tillman had tied the game. Both goals scored by Charles de Catalera, first with his foot and then with his head. Terrible miscue by U.S. goalie Matt Fries led to another Belgium goal second half. They scored again right at the end and won 4-1 after the game. U.S. midfielder Tyler Adams.
6: Yes, it stinks. I don't like to be eliminated from anything. I think when you concede goals that easily against a team of that quality and that caliber, it's going to be difficult. This was a moment to have the opportunity to advance and, you know, really try and do something special. But we fell short.
5: Belgium will now play Spain in the quarterfinals. The round of 16 ends with two more games today. John Stash, Howard, Westwood One Sports.
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13: Highways in the metro continue free from new accidents this morning, with busier northbound lanes on I-25 coming from the interchange through that construction area and eastbound on I-40 between Broadway Boulevard and the I-25 ramps. Drivers coming in from Santa Fe into Bernalillo are seeing a smooth commute as well on I-25.
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0: Team games today, Argentina and Egypt. Early kickoff, 10 a.m. Mountain Time, and then Switzerland and Colombia. I think that's going to be a fantastic game. We'll see. And Egypt give Argentina a push as Cape Verde did in the round of 32. And that is the most frustrating thing. Not that the United States lost. It's how you lost. It's the bitter taste that you're left with. And it's okay if you take your cap off, and we'll talk to you in 4 years about soccer again. There's nothing wrong with it. There are certain things that are crossover events. And especially when it comes to countries, where there's, you know, the four nations face off, which got everyone going. Watching hockey in the Olympics, what the United States was able to do. And in this case, on the pitch with the U.S. men's national team. And even if you're a once in every 4 year type of dude when it comes to soccer, or lady, it's okay to be frustrated. Like, you should expect more. You should want more from this team playing a home World Cup, and that's a performance you got. It's one thing to get beat, but then you get beat like that. It's opening drive here on 95.9 FM, AM 610. The Sports Animal, JJ Buck, Carlos Tenorio with you this morning. Adrian holding it down on ProView. You can watch it on Xfinity Channel 26 and or streaming online. Did the United States get better? This is a loaded question. That's why we're asking it. And moving forward, I do think there's some exciting players that will be, you know, 30, 31 years old at the next World Cup. I think Malik Tillman is the dude that Christian Pulisic was supposed to be. That's his creator. Find ways to score goals, get other players involved. Malik Tillman did that. And his two free kick goals were fantastic. And last night's took a deflection off a Belgium defender and went in. But the key there is he put it in a position where he didn't kick it straight at the wall. He didn't mishit it over that. He puts it in a dangerous position because he's a special free kick taker. Malik Tillman is a dude to watch out for. He's going to make a lot of money, and you know, his potential next destination, his transfer value definitely went up. I think Alex Freeman, his story, Antonio Freeman's kid, the former Green Bay Packers wide receiver, he scored a goal in this World Cup. Him playing a right back / center back for the United States, he was phenomenal. I liked him a lot. Chris, you know what? I know the numbers last night for the defense, but Chris Richards, solid. He's had a good career over in Europe. with Crystal Palace. Flo Balogun was a polarizing figure over the last couple of days with his red card, but he's definitely a dude. But other than that, like Sergiño Dest, player that plays overseas, a lot of hype. He was invisible. So the United States essentially had no presence, no creativity on either wing, with Pulisic and Dest not doing anything. Dest would dribble straight at defenders last night and lose possession. And it's how they lost, man. Because again, I'm watching this tournament and it's the drama, it's the intensity, it's the passion. And it felt like the United States players did not have that passion last night.
2: Not at all. I mean, it just, like I said, Pulisic last night was probably the biggest. But not just last night, all tournament. Like, what did he do? He just kind of stood around there the entire tournament. Like, there was just no... Tillman was the only one and in the starting lineup that really felt like they wanted to be there and they cared. Then Gio Reyna and Sebastian Berhalter come on and show you a little bit of spark in life in trying to get their opportunity and show, you know, hey, we can come back. And just it just wasn't there last night. And, yeah, it was definitely a frustrating way to go out. The more I think about it, it's tough. It's real tough. Someone said, are we the Cowboys of soccer? You know, and I said, no, we're like the Arizona Cardinals. Yes.
0: So we don't even have that.
2: Because we did something real cool in 1930. And we just have not been able to do that.
0: We don't have any stars on our jersey.
2: No.
0: Like, it's one thing when you say you keep leaning on a championship, but at least there's a championship somewhere along the line. That ain't the case for the United States.
2: We made it there in 1930 in the third place game.
0: Third place.
2: By the way.
0: Third place. Third place.
2: Last time we beat Belgium, yeah. 1930. Yeah, so, I mean, statistically, this was probably one of our better World Cups. We scored the most goals in a single World Cup history for the United States, 11. Three wins. It's the single most World Cups wins for the United States in a tournament. Three. Earned our second knockout win in World Cup history. We won our group, all right, and earned our first win over UEFA, so our European side. But no offense to Bosnia and Herzegovina. Good stuff.
0: No, it wasn't.
2: But, I mean, it's
0: so
2: not.
0: It's the Mountain West. England. Yeah, the Mountain West. Like, the United States men's national team is like a good Mountain West team.
2: Yeah, it's a great group of five teams.
0: It's a solid group of five team. Like, you know, hey, there's certain power conference teams that you can get that you're going to be better than. And that's kind of like Bosnia and Herzegovina. They're like a bottom Big 12.
2: They're like Kansas State.
0: Big 10
2: last year
0: team,
2: in
0: yeah.
2: basketball.
0: They're, you know? They're like one of those teams.
2: They, UCLA.
0: There's a little bit of a name there, but you're still better than that.
2: Yeah.
0: However, when you do step to one of the big dogs, more times than not, this is what's going to happen. And it's how do you get through that? How do you find that day? And we've seen it. We've seen teams, six. We got to say group of six. I'm not letting the Pac-12 off the hook.
2: Oh, yes.
0: Group not a power six. Conference just yet, Pac-12. So group of six teams rise to the occasion. And that did not happen. 505-246-0610, Sports Animal Hotline, and the Sports Animal Meineke on San Pedro text line. So we still got plenty of that to dive into. And the stars are still there. One of them hung it up, Cristiano Ronaldo, as Portugal loses to Spain. Now it's Spain and Belgium in the quarterfinal opposite France and Morocco. Norway, England is going to be a fun one. We'll get to that a little bit later. I want to talk about who do you think is the most dangerous man inside an 18-yard box right now left in the World Cup. And we'll see if Argentina... Was that enough of a wake-up call against Cape Verde where they can find their way past Egypt today? But coming up next, extensions and players getting paid. There is another max deal in the NBA, and just because you're eligible for it doesn't mean you should get it, because how do you build a team? How do you build a team with these max extensions in the NBA? We hit that next right here on The Sports Animal.
13: Just your regular congested areas for this hour in the North Valley southbound course, approaching Paseo del Norte, Alameda Boulevard at the Course Road intersection in all directions, looking busier. Eastbound I-40 with congestion coming from 12th Street to the northbound I-25 ramps, and southbound I-25 approaching Montaño. If you see an accident, call the Traffic Tracker Hotline, 767-9167. I'm Grace Toledo from the 96.3 News Radio KKOB Traffic Center.
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0: It's a part of building a team. The good players are going to get paid. And we have this discussion in the NFL offseason. Is the next one have to be the biggest one? Is the next quarterback going to get the biggest deal just because he's a quarterback with a pulse? And the NBA is trying to figure this out right now of the max extensions. They made changes over the years, allowing teams to pay a player more because they've been on their roster versus when they hit free agency. They're trying to keep good players scattered across the league. And it's been about parity in the NBA. And we've seen that with nine different champions. It's nine, right? After the Knicks won nine over the last 9 years.
2: I want to say, yeah, we haven't had a repeat since the Golden State Warriors.
0: So the NBA likes this. Is they want parity. They want teams to be able to keep their stars. But, yeah, it's nice to say that you have a star player. But a supermax deal, how do you build around that star? Because then you might get a little frustrated. You go, well, what's going on? Like, one championship becomes not good enough. Giannis and Milwaukee. The Nuggets are trending that direction with Nikola Jokic. The Cleveland Cavaliers and their guard, Donovan Mitchell, agreed to a four-year, $273 million maximum contract extension. Includes a player option for 2030-31. Full trade kicker. That goes down today. So Mitchell, he could have waited, so get this, and got an extension next year with an extra $80 million on top. But he signs it now. I think he'll be fine. And this is the challenge. Because from a player's standpoint, players' association, all those things, that's what you want to do. Is you want to take the biggest deal and continue to rise the tide for the other contracts in your sport. But also from a competitive standpoint, when is Donald Mitchell's going to start complaining in 2 years when there's no one around him? Like, there's still caps. And you can talk about these owners making a lot of money, which they do, but at some point in time, when you're paying these luxury tax penalties, now it's the first apron and second apron penalties, is it worth it? And that's the challenge. You see these max deals. It's just bonkers money. I know Jeff likes to joke, well, how can you live on $250 million? You got to have $270 million. It's a different world. We understand that. But then the question becomes, how are you being competitive? Like the Jalen Brunson deal, are you going to get someone to take $100 million less every single time? Probably not. But if you're an owner, if you're a competitive team, and the Cavs are in that realm of being a competitive team, they were in the Eastern Conference Finals, you look at that and go, how do you compensate your best players fairly and keep a door open to be aggressive? And I think that's the thing. You have to show an aggressiveness. And while Jaylen Brown took less than a max deal when he joined the Knicks, they continue to be aggressive. OG Anunoby, Mikal Bridges, using draft capital, bringing players in, Carl Anthony Towns building a roster. So it's tough. You have to get a player to maybe accept a little bit less, but then as a franchise, you have to go out there and be aggressive. Because that's the challenge now. So, okay, the Cavs have their star player. The Nuggets have Nikola Jokic. The Bucks had Giannis. But then, how do you put enough around those players to be successful? Because even, which is, it's crazy to think, but looking at Giannis and Nikola Jokic and some of the best players in the game, and you're just like, huh, only one championship. But that's what happens because you end up with these supermax contracts. You get stuck on two players. The Nuggets are battling that right now with Nikola Jokic, Jamal Murray, and they're struggling. Can they re-sign Peyton Watson, a young player that they like, but are they going to have to put him in a sign and trade because they can't afford a new one, so they need to get some assets back to fill the roster? It's not easy running your franchise, but I think the biggest question moving forward is, can you compete with having good, not great dudes on supermax deals?
2: The Golden State Warriors, I think, was the last championship team to really do something like this, right? And it, with multiple stars, Klay Thompson, Draymond Green, Steph Curry, Kevin Durant. But they got bargain deals on guys on the bench. You, David West, Sean Livingston, Festus Ezeli was on those teams, Anderson Varejao, Leandro Barbosa, right? You just had all these deep bench guys that you could pull in at any given minute and they'd deliver, so that their superstars can get paid, right? It's about finding the right depth. But the issue is, when you spend all your money on your starting five, Who are you going to go get? I mean, right, if you're Boston, you get guys from the Portland Celtics?
0: In this case, it's not even all in your starting five. And in the Boston one is interesting because is that cap-related or attitude-related? But to your point is, we'll talk about Brad Stevens and him saying how much Jaylen Brown and Jason Tatum were taking up the cap, which came into that. But it's a supermax deal for a good player, not a great player, in Donovan Mitchell.
2: Yeah, he doesn't need
0: he
2: that.
0: He signs it, but the question after that is, are you going to be competitive enough? Is it going to be worth it for Cleveland? Yes, you keep a good player, someone that's invested, that helps you when you got to the Eastern Conference Finals, but are you able to do enough around these players? I think that's the next battle for these NBA teams, is what to do when a player is eligible for a super max contract. Is are you going to be able to put enough around him to be successful as we look at the landscape of the NBA and who we think are going to be those teams moving forward? 505-246-0610, Sports Animal Hotline, and the Meineke on San Pedro text line. And speaking of one of those decisions, what did Brad Stevens have to say about Jaylen Brown as we look at roster building and handling multiple players on max contracts? The Eastern Conference got very interesting with Jaylen Brown to Philadelphia. We hit that next right here on The Sports Animal.
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13: Just your regular congested areas for this hour in the North Valley southbound course, approaching Paseo del Norte, Alameda Boulevard at the Course Road intersection in all directions, looking busier. Eastbound I-40 with congestion coming from 12th Street to the northbound I-25 ramps, and southbound I-25 approaching Montaño.
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0: Max extensions, supermax deals. Donovan Mitchell, he's locked in. Cleveland Cavaliers agreed to a four-year, $273 million extension with Spida Mitchell to keep him in Cleveland, and they've been successful. But the challenge is, can you build a championship-level team around a good player on a max contract? As we've seen Giannis and Milwaukee not get back there. That's Giannis. We've seen Nikola Jokic and the Nuggets not get back there. And these are players that we've talked about as best in the NBA. Consistently top three, top five in the NBA. Not even talking about a player that's outside of that. Good but not great, but making great money. And it's been a polarizing offseason with four NBA Finals MVPs on the move. The Jaylen Brown to Philadelphia. How does Boston wrap their head around that? Kawhi Leonard going back to Toronto. LeBron James. So we've seen all this movement. And then you have to answer the questions. And I think if you're a Boston Celtics fan, you really didn't get any answers yesterday from your general manager, Brad Stevens, because there's comments from the organization coming out saying it wasn't a financial decision. That, and I've heard reports that Jaylen Brown didn't ask for a trade, but yet they've been looking to move him. It's one thing when you're trying to put Jaylen Brown in a package for Giannis. That's understandable. That makes sense. You can be frustrated all you want if you're Jaylen Brown, but you got to understand at some point in time, an organization is going to have to make a move, and you're swinging for that. But the fallback plan was Paul George and a couple first-round picks. So to me, this is one where the financials take over. And there's new ownership in Boston. The Celtics have a new ownership group. And despite them saying that it wasn't a financial decision, it feels a lot like that. Maybe attitude in finances. Now, Paul George making a lot of money. Not a cheap contract. That's how you make a trade like that work. The salaries have to match up. He's signed for 1 year less. He's just got two more years on his deal, as Jaylen Brown would have three, but then also Brown would be in the running for another max contract extension. So you're trying to answer these questions. You're trying to be competitive. You look at the NBA over the next few years, because it's hitting Oklahoma City right now. It's going to hit San Antonio sooner rather than later, is when you have to make Victor Wembanyama the highest paid player in the NBA. And how much is Stephen Castle going to be worth? How much are you going to give Harper? And then how are you going to put players around them? You saw Oklahoma City. You still have Shai Gilgeous-Alexander, Chet Holmgren, and Jalen Williams. They had to offload a lot of those bench players that you were just talking about, Carlos, that are so impactful in these runs. It's the opening drive here on 95.9 FM, AM 610, The Sports Animal. Carlos Tenorio, J.J. Buck with you this morning. And I like to kind of geek out on this stuff and get into roster building, but I think that's the biggest challenge right now for the NBA is, yes, teams have the ability to pay players more to keep them in a certain city, whether it's, you know, it's Cleveland, it's Milwaukee, etc. Okay, but then how do you build around that person?
2: You can't because you don't have any money left. You know, like the two largest contracts in NBA history, excuse me, Jason Tatum, 5 years, $314 million, and then Jaylen Brown, 5 years, $285 million, both for Boston. Like, what do you do? That's the GDP of a small nation, it feels like, you know? Like, you can't get any bench help at all. At all. And like I said with the war, and even those Spurs teams, they had role players on the bench that you could rely on, reliable role players that you could get for a bargain. You can't get those guys when you have 50 cents left to spend. Yeah, like, who are you going to... You really just going to rely on your G League teams?
0: And that's going to be the challenge of these teams that have expectations of, okay, player is on a supermax. And yeah, he still might be the best player on your team, but you're paying him to be one of the best players in the league. And that's not going to be the case with a lot of these extensions. Because we're seeing that it didn't quite work for Milwaukee. For Denver, you have to do it, but then how do you survive? The Cleveland Cavaliers moving forward. It's not like these guys were on the cheap. Like, Donovan Mitchell hasn't been on any rookie contracts, but now, over the next few years, when his $270 million deal kicks in, and you have to also pay Evan Mobley, yeah, these are the decisions you have to make, but I think it's a really interesting time, specifically for the NBA, of dealing with these super max contracts. And who is worth it? Who keeps you competitive? And then the moves that are made after that. At some point in time, you're going to run out of first-round picks to trade around, it feels like. Where are they going? What is left on the market? And this is a situation that Boston kind of ended up having to sell low on Jaylen Brown, potentially worried about finances. And now we're going to look around and see who can step up, build teams, and we have good players making great money. Coming up at 9 o'clock this morning, Jeff Grammer, Albuquerque Journal, is going to join us. We're going to talk about his new column and also look forward to some of the changes in the Mountain West Conference from a coverage standpoint and some of the things that he would like to see the new look Mountain West do to continue to try to stay relevant and promote programs across the conference, not just right here in Albuquerque at the University of New Mexico. Now, Carlos Tenorio producing, Adrian on ProView. I am JJ Buck, and this is the opening drive here on 95.9 FM, AM 610, The Sports Animal.
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1: 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Buck.
2: Were they going to win the World Cup? They were not. The United States wasn't going to win the World Cup, but you expected more. You wanted to see a fight. That was not there last night. This is a World Cup in which we've watched Paraguay send Germany home and then battle France in a 1-0 loss in the round of 16. Cape Verde, now you know where they are on the map, on the globe. Battle Argentina. It was a 3-2 game. Actually had them on the ropes, back against the wall, late in a knockout game. Come up just short. But then the United States lays an egg. It's one thing to get beat. It's going to happen. There's only one team at the end of the season, at the end of the tournament, that's going to be able to say they were the champion. But how you lose can change their narrative on a season, their narrative on a tournament, and the narrative on a team. And what happened last night changed that for the United States men's national team. Once every 4 years, you're going to get everyone on board. And it was absolutely different, given the fact it was in our backyard. Primetime viewing, stadiums packed to the brim with U.S. fans. It's easy to rally around tournaments like this. Whether you were supporting the United States, Belgium, Colombia, Argentina, whatever it may be, it's easy to rally around events like this. You talk about the Four Nations face-off, which was great for hockey. The Olympics, following that up. Everyone becoming United States hockey fans in the moment. And once every 4 years, you get invested. And you say, you know what? Let's go. And for the United States to go out like that, it is incredibly frustrating. It's one thing to lose, but how you lose can change the way you feel about a lot of things. I think last night's game did that for the United States on the pitch in the wrong direction. It's the opening drive right here on 95.9 FM, AM 610, The Sports Animal. J.J. Buck, Carlos Tenorio with you this morning. Adrian holding it down on Pro View Network. 505-246-0610. That's the Sports Animal Hotline. Travis, you're on the opening drive. What's up, Travis? How you doing, man?
3: Good morning, fella.
2: What'd it do?
3: Yeah, I mean, way to sum it up right there, JJ. I mean, I guess Symbieta was so crestfallen about the USA lost last night that he just needed a day to move on and mourn what happened. And I get that. I mean, listen, we all get that. That was embarrassing, and it was embarrassing for all the reasons that you just said. The fact that the game was in our own house. Right? You know, you're in the United States, you're in Seattle for that game. The stadium is packed with Team USA fans. By the way, hats off to those fans and the Seattle community, man. They love soccer up there. That was the best venue that the United States played in by far. I mean, obviously there was a game, I think, in Santa Clara, and the energy in that Seattle Stadium was unmatched. I mean, those people love soccer. And I felt like they tried to do everything they could to will this team not even back into this game, but just into this game. I mean, that's the frustrating part, is that it did not look like this team showed up to play from the beginning. And, you know, I don't follow Team USA. I said yesterday, I'm not super sophisticated in the world of soccer, but I have, you know, I did watch all of their games during this World Cup. And to my eyes, I thought they were doing things in that game that were really uncharacteristic for Team USA. And giving Belgium a lot of opportunities to make plays and take shots on goal and ultimately score. You know, the worst of that, those goals is obviously the one where, you know, the goalie is way out of the box trying to defend and, you know, just really blows it. And so it's really, really unfortunate because you're right. No one really expected Team USA to win the World Cup, to even go to the finals, but we just wanted to be competitive. I mean, realistically, meaning you just want to be competitive. You know, when the Lobos go and play Michigan, you just want to be competitive. You don't expect that the Lobos are going to go to Michigan in the Big House and upset Michigan. But you do want them to stay in the game, and you want them to be competitive. And that's the same with Team USA, is you just hope that they were going to be competitive. And that did not happen. They were absolutely outclassed, absolutely outmatched. They were out-talented. They were out-coached. And you could see during different points in that game as they were giving up the stupid goals, particularly that goal that happened, you know, 60 seconds after we evened the contest up, you know, the coach on the sideline for Team USA just pulling out his hair. I mean, you know, he looked like J.J. Redick screaming and yelling at Rui Hachimura and DeAndre Ayton for not knowing how to run the plays that he was calling. I mean, he was so frustrated with the effort that Team USA gave last night. And I think that is a sentiment shared by most of the fans of this team. And final thought is, you made a point yesterday, JJ, and I think it's a good one, about all of the controversy surrounding this red card and the enforcement of the red card rule, the, you know, the overturning of it, all of this stuff, and right? And, like, could this be a distraction for this team going into this matchup last night? And what I'll say to that is Belgium had to deal with the same issue. They had to deal with the same distraction. And so at the end of the day, distraction or not, Trump's weighing in on this issue, the FIFA's you know, massive corruption, which we all know about, all of that aside, Belgium had to deal with the same issue, and they showed up ready to play, and Team USA did not. And there's just no excuse for that. And so, yeah, it's a disappointing evening, disappointing day to day. But Team USA will have another opportunity on the pitch come Olympics, you know, Summer Olympics, and we'll see if they can get better. Have a good day, guys.
2: Appreciate the call, Travis. Keep moving. Jack, you're on the opening drive. What's up, Jack?
4: Hey, guys, I want to, like, poke my ears out after that last guy. Oh, my God, so negative, man. We had an amazing run. Soccer's not our sport yet, but there's thousands and tens of thousands of kids that got into this World Cup. It was great for America. It was great for the cities that hosted it, and it was great for the youth. I mean, listen, we ran into the next tier. That's what it was. That was the next tier up. Look at the teams that are left, France. You know, Argentina, all these, England, they're the next tier up. We can get there. We'll get there. You know, and it's so negative. It drives me insane. Like, I want to, like rip my ears off. I'm like, take it for what it is. We're not there yet. We're getting there. And I get the frustration. We just ran into the next tier. That's all that was last night. You know, the red card, you know, it's in their own rules that they can overturn it. It's been done twice in the history of FIFA. But come on, man, everybody, let's just accept what it is. We're not there yet, but we're going to get there. That's my thoughts.
2: I appreciate it, Jack. You got in 505-246-0610. It was a step up, but it was so far. And we'll see how Egypt and Argentina goes the worst round of 16 performance. I even think, you know, Canada at least asked more questions than Morocco, even losing that game 3-0, than the United States did last night. And that's what's frustrating to me, is because the fans showed up. They will show up for the World Cup. America looks great. And by the way, it's not over. I know for some people it is that the United States are out. But in terms of hosting the biggest matches,

0: could it have had a boost and maybe throughout the rest of the year? Absolutely. Did it boost it in the moment? Yes. But again, it's more focused on how they went out. Because to me, I don't necessarily think there's a big picture of it changing the game right now. Like, if they won the World Cup, that's, of course, that's an entirely different conversation. But in terms of, like, the game of soccer, it's fine. People play it. People watch it. It's not climbing that ladder right now. It's a solid footing. And that's why I've discussed, you know, rallying around this team like they did for the Four Nations face-off with hockey, the Olympics, things like that. It's always going to be there. But when you have people involved that are actually watching the game and like, heck yeah, let's go Team USA, and you go out like that, it stings, man.
1: Because it takes the air out of the balloon.
0: It does, because then a lot of people are just like, well, isn't this what we always do? So what are you upset about? Let's get a couple more in here before the break. Wayne, you're on the opening drive. What's up, man?
2: Hey, thanks for your call. I actually agree with you on a lot of stuff now. Did you? Granted, maybe I haven't been listening to him for a while, so maybe you've both grown up, right? But in any respect, though, I think USA fans are very spoiled when it comes to sports, right? Because in the Olympics and everything else, they dominate. So when they don't see a team dominating in a region, in a world sport event, sometimes they get frustrated and have different expectations. But for someone to argue and say, well, we just wanted to be competitive, then don't even play. If that's your mindset, I think the teams that played before the USA that the USA beat, I don't think they went to the mindset, well, we just want to be competitive and look okay. No, they have every intention to win, just like everybody who's playing in this had intention to win. Yeah, you had a bad outing, but hold your head up high and realize that, hey, we have every opportunity just as anyone else to win. I mean, Portugal lost, like Mexico lost. Those are some of the favorites who should have won too, but they still lost. Any team can lose in any game. Like, you don't see that when you were watching football and we're like, oh, we just hope the Bills are competitive with the Chiefs. We, as a fan, we're like, I want them to beat them. If they have a bad game and get their crap blown out, they're not saying, well, we just wanted them to be competitive and show up. And at least they showed up. No, you look at them like, no, they should have beaten them. They should have played better. And the expectations are different. And that's, I think, is the biggest thing with FIFA, is not the fact that we're not at the level, is that the expectations are not at that level. And I agree that it's not really big of a sport. And a lot of coaches in youth soccer these days are horrible. Like, I put my son, I have stepkids in soccer, even in the high school level, and it's horrible. And I think what needs to happen is that, yeah, that mindset needs to change leading up to that. But the mindset of who can win the World Cup needs to change too. Like, be proud of your country and be proud of your team, just like you're proud of the Bills who've never won a Super Bowl in years. But that's just my take on it. You have a good week.
0: All right, Wayne, he got in 505-246-0610. The line's blowing up. I know some of you are still on hold. Stay there. We got to hit this break. It's the opening drive here on 95.9 FM, AM 610, the Sports Animal.
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5: 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When we last saw Argentina was scoring a goal in the 111th minute to get that wild extra time victory over Cape Verde and a couple of hours in Atlanta, it's Argentina against surprising Egypt, who had never before won a game this World Cup. Egypt hasn't lost one. Switzerland and Colombia both played surprisingly well. They meet later this afternoon in Vancouver, then the field will be down to 8. After the U.S.'s 4-1 loss to Belgium, Tim Ream reflected on his World Cup experience.
6: I don't think the conversation should die down. 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So again, it was a secondary thing for us, but we were, you know, fully aware of how we were, you know, inspiring the rest of the country.
5: 3 wins, the most the U.S. had ever had in the World Cup. John Stashower, Westwood One Sports.
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3: Traffic on your freeways looking busier westbound I-40 approaching Louisiana Boulevard and going eastbound on I-40 coming from the river on and off to I-25. Southbound congestion on I-25 visible at Montaño and going northbound coming from the interchange towards Comanche.
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11: Trying to get the people going during one of the hydration breaks. But it's over for the United States. 4-1 defeat to Belgium in the World Cup. The tournament continues. Still some fantastic games on deck, but a whole heap of disappointment on your doorstep this morning. You supported the United States men's national team. It's J.J. Buck, Carlos Tenorio with you this morning. 505-246-0610. That is the Sports Animal Hotline. Bruin James, what is up, man? How you doing?
12: Hey, good morning. Calling from Southern California. Yes, this game was this the ending of this game was solved maybe 300-400 years ago in the book, The Art of War. If the president stays out of this and does not, and the player does not play for the United States, USA goes to the game down one guy, and they would, it would have brought them together so much more. They would have been set on death's ground. And when that did not happen, the player came back and all the other stuff. Just it ruined everything, and then the players weren't into it. Politics. Stay out of sports. Just stay out of it. Just let it go, and let the people on the field solve the problem. You know, and it was in a way I was kind of glad USA lost, because we don't got to go through this whole controversy. You know, if they would have advanced or something would have happened, you know, it would have took the air out of Team USA. If they would have won, you know, it would have been Miracle in Seattle or something like that. But no, hey, politics intervened and just ruined everything. And I tell you right now, I was proud of them that they got this far. Yeah. Soccer has definitely moved up a couple notches here in North America. And it's a good thing for America that, you know, we're starting to catch up with the world, and when they're catching up with us in basketball, we're catching up with them in soccer. So that's all I had to say. You know, congratulations to them. Yes, and they, you know, it was predictable. So, all right, guys, you guys have a good morning, and go Bruins.
11: Bruins, James, the guy in from SoCal. See, I don't know if we've caught up at all. Kind of feels like we're in the same spot when it comes to the men's soccer. I think there's some better players on the pitch if you look at this starting 11 versus others in the past, but are we really that much closer? Have we taken a step forward? I think congratulations to the fans. Like, what an incredible World Cup supporting the United States in Seattle, in Santa Clara, in Los Angeles. Sold out NFL stadiums. And that's what I'm saying. Like, the World Cup is fine. There will always be that support. 4 years from now, we'll hype someone else up. There'll be a buzz. It will be a little bit different because we watch games in, what, it's Spain, Portugal?
13: Yeah. For the 100th anniversary of the World Cup. Yeah.
11: Like, this was a special moment because it worked for us as sports fans, for our viewing habits. It's in our backyard. It was easy to get hyped for it. And it was a disappointment. And I don't feel... And this is for everyone, man. I don't care if you only watch it once every 4 years. Like, that was the time to get there. And we've heard it from kind of different ways. I think how you lose matters. And it can change things. And I'm watching a round of 16 that Paraguay went toe-to-toe with France and frustrated them. And it took a penalty kick, which it was a penalty. But Mbappe puts in the back of net. That's the difference in that game. Cape Verde scored twice on Argentina. And Argentina, off a messy corner, defender in the box, puts in the back of net. They find a way to get out there 3-2. But you see these teams fighting to the end. And I didn't feel that the United States left us with that. The United States did not fight to the end. And, you know, Travis brought up the point earlier that, hey, Belgium was dealing with noise. Their noise was, this ain't fair. Why is Flo Balogun, who, by the way, they didn't take away his red card. They just said he didn't have to serve the suspension yet. Everyone's like, it's FIFA can do this, this and that. Whatever. It was a mess, man. It was a disaster of speculation and looking like the United States got a favor from FIFA. You can point at any rule you want and try to spin it in your mind. Like, this doesn't happen. This wasn't happening with any other red card in the tournament. And it was a bummer dealing with that throughout the day. It was for me as a fan. Like, I didn't like that story. It kind of took some of the buzz off. But kickoff comes, and all right, let's lock in. Let's see what you got. And the United States wasn't ready. And Flo Balogun, again, he didn't do anything wrong. And I thought that the couple times he was on the ball, it was he didn't get a lot of service. But I see this morning, Pablo Maurer, who's a soccer reporter, shared a quote from Rudy Garcia, who is the head coach of Belgium, and Garcia said that Flo Balogun came to him at the end of the match, you know, to congratulate him, but Rudy Garcia said, quote, "I told him it's not his fault. He's not the one to blame. I really appreciate the intention, and I appreciate this player." But, you know, that was on his mind. So the dude that's been your most dynamic player this tournament, whether the red card you think was right or wrong in the moment, that was on him. The noise surrounding this team. And they didn't go down swinging. And that's the most frustrating thing to me. We're all we all follow sports. And our favorite team, more times than not, guess what happens? They don't win a championship.
13: Oh, yeah.
11: And you feel disappointed, right? And I've been there. And I felt it in a big way this past year as voice of the University of Mexico women's basketball team. Like, that was one of those moments when we lost to Boise State and leaving that arena. That's, you know, that's a pain that you're like, oh, like you feel it. It's different. But, you know, in that moment, as frustrated as they were, and look at that team and that coaching staff. And of course, it was the final game for Coach Bradbury and his assistants. As frustrated as they were, they had a shot to win the game at the end. And that's something that it hurts, but you went down swinging. And maybe it hurts more when you're that close, but leaving that arena, even as frustrated as everyone was, there was a sense of we battled as much as we could today. The United States didn't give us that last night.
13: For 60 seconds, maybe.
11: Like the Malik Tillman free kick, you're like, okay, you found a way. But then they immediately gave it back. And that was frustrating because even when it was 2-1, you just go, the mistakes to get us here. The lack of creativity in the final third, the lack of touches in the final third, so the attacking box and the penalty box. And then to just have a moment where you just saw them for the first 10 minutes struggle to play, get pushed around. You saw them immediately after scoring the game tying goal get pushed around. Tim Ream gets beat on a cross, pushed to the ground, headed in the back of the net. And then Matt Fries kicking the ground. And it's all that is just the frustration of it does not feel like you went down swinging. And that's the bummer of it. We got to take this break. We're late here. Continue to take your calls and text 505-246-0610. Coming up at 9 o'clock, we'll be joined by Jeff Grammer. Got a lot to dive into, of course, talking about his new column in the Albuquerque Journal. And I want to get his thoughts moving forward on the Mountain West, especially from the media side, what he wants to see from them and how the fans have reacted to and how they react to the Mountain West Plus. We'll talk about that at 9 o'clock. 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
15: Albuquerque Swifties, the TK Bridal Bash hits Cottonwood Mall Saturday, July 11th, starting at 2 p.m. Win AirPods, Taylor Swift, and a chance to win a flyaway trip to see One Republic in L.A. Don't miss this one.
3: From new accidents on your freeways this morning, I-25. Once you get through that construction area with those lane restrictions, you might see some slowdowns. Westbound I-40 coming from Eubank Boulevard also looking busier. In the North Valley, Paseo del Norte at Coors, and again at 2nd Street with more eastbound movement, and on Alameda Boulevard at the Coors Road intersection.
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17: We talk a lot here about ultra-processed foods and the many ways in which they can negatively impact your health. They've been linked to weight gain, obesity, type 2 diabetes, cardiovascular disease, even cancer. And now a new study out of UCSF found that high ultra-processed food intake was associated with something called intramuscular fat, which is exactly what it sounds like. That's fat inside your muscles, which can cause them to become weaker. Now, in this particular study, the researchers noticed more wear and tear and pain in people's knees because of weakened thigh muscles. Cutting back on ultra-processed foods isn't easy. 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But if you're looking to eat cleaner, cutting out sugar-sweetened beverages, that may be the best number one thing you can do to try and get started. I'm Dr. Sanjay Gupta, helping you live a better life.
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11: It's Animal Carlos Tenorio, JJ Buck with you, Adrian holding it down on ProView Network. Got Jeff Grammer coming up at 9 o'clock this morning. Excited to talk with him about his new column, and really want to dive into some of the Mountain West coverage moving forward, the response from the conference, getting to the Mountain West Plus, and it's kind of what's going to be there for fans. And I'm someone that have worked with that product in terms of Lobo TV / the Mountain West Network broadcasting back over 10 years now. My work with Lobo men's and women's soccer, doing softball. It's the home games, the stream online, but got a lot of feedback, man. It's a smaller audience, understandable, but people view Olympic sports. People view that content, and that's going to change now moving forward, especially with it being behind a paywall and just where the conference is going to go in that direction. The Meineke on San Pedro text line is 505-246-0610. Hit the text line. U.S. men's national team messed the bed last night. It's that simple. Everything was self-inflicted yesterday. This looked more like a team of 20-plus years ago than the modern team we were hoping to see. Hit that. Got this one. Bad take, Magnet Bruin. James strikes again. You're glad Team USA lost just because Trump got involved? What are you talking about? I'm no Trump supporter, but I'm glad this team was able to go into the Belgium game at full strength. I wish this team advanced and U.S. fans rallied around this team from the start through the elimination. But glad the U.S. got eliminated because of the noise. Man, some people really just need the I told you so moments for their own egos. Got this one. Morning, gents. It should not be a surprise that the U.S. lost. Belgium is ranked number 9 in the world. They are a really good European team. USA is just not there yet. Probably won't ever be. Too many other sports to play in America. The surprise was how they lost. No fight, just blah. They just look like they didn't care either way. What a disappointment. Pulisic turned out to be. He is supposed to be our best player. He was very unremarkable. This is U.S. soccer. This is the way it will always been, and this is the way it will always be. And yeah, I understand that take, because a lot of people feel that way after that game. We're going, all right, I'll get all riled up once every 4 years, and here we go again. And that's my biggest thing in this. It's how they lost, man. Belgium, like, you don't have to be a soccer fan in the weeds to know that. Yeah, Belgium is a big step up from what they played to this point. And you just hear, while you might not know the names, if you're watching the broadcast and they're talking about, even in the back end of his career, Romelu Lukaku coming off the bench in the second half.
0: Oh boy.
11: Is a fantastic goal scorer. Dooku, a winger, is a starter at a top club overseas. You always hear that, right? You got to play overseas. You got to play overseas. Like, yeah, Belgium was a step up. But even it being a step up, it's that last text, you know, says it all, man. It was incredibly disappointing, because I keep going back to Cape Verde and Paraguay. And they went out swinging.
0: At least show you care.
11: And like, it
0: didn't.
11: It didn't feel like, and that's frustrating. And what was it? Because I felt with Mauricio Pochettino taking over that there was more of an identity. There was a style of play that you can point to of, hey, we're going to be aggressive on the wings. We're going to try to open it up top. And so from a coaching standpoint, I don't know what else he could have done last night. Is if the players are going to be hesitant and get pushed around right at the start of the game, I don't know what pregame speech is going to change that. And that was all on those players last night. And that's what is so disappointing to me.
0: And now the bigger question arises, do we keep Poch? You know, like you.
11: And it's an expensive head coach.
0: Yeah.
11: You
0: compared him to, I mean, you compared the United States to a group of 16, right? Mm-hmm. Pac-12, we're watching you. You know, this guy has coached all over the world, and it's the same thing. You get a really good coach in at a G6. Other teams are going to come calling. We're not just talking international. We're talking club level.
11: Oh, yeah.
0: AC Milan has an opening. Like, and he's definitely been drawn to AC Milan. So for the Federation, if the Federation does want, and it seems like he wants to come back, which is good, but we're going to have to spend big. We're going to have to spend
11: and
0: big.
11: Is spending all that money on a head coach worth it
0: when you need it in
11: when
0: the
11: you look
0: system.
11: At how expensive it is to play sports in the United States, and are we getting better? Like, and it,
0: I think some guys are getting better, but
11: I do think there are players. If you look at this starting 11 versus past starting 11s, it is better. And I
1: again, I wasn't expecting us to beat Belgium, but I wanted it to be a game.
0: Just be competitive. I hate saying that, but man,
1: give yourself a chance to win the game, and they did not.
0: I felt after that equalizer, I was like, I think we could pull this off. After they concede the first goal, I was like, all right, they need to settle in. It's all right. Kind of got a little nerves, right? Packed house in Seattle. Score the equalizer. All right, here we go. I turned around to high-five my friends at Bubba's, and I looked up at the screen, and Leandro Trossard, who I love very dearly as an Arsenal man, and who I will miss very dearly as he's allegedly going to a team in Turkey, is celebrating. I'm like, what? What is Trossard celebrating? We just scored. Hit. It's 2-1. That was the best 60 seconds of soccer we had yesterday.
1: Hey, sometimes 60 seconds is all it takes.
0: Back it is.
1: 505-246-0610, Sports Animal Hotline, and the Mighty Keon San Pedro text line. 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
3: Clear from new accidents on your freeways this morning, I-25. Once you get through that construction area with those lane restrictions, you might see some slowdowns. Westbound I-40 coming from Eubank Boulevard also looking busier. In the North Valley, Paseo del Norte at Coors, and again at 2nd Street with more eastbound movement, and on Alameda Boulevard at the Coors Road intersection.
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1: All right. We've filled up our coffee cup with disappointment this morning. Frustrated with the finish. I do want to drop a few cherry flavored red, white, and blue droplets of hope into our cup right now. When it comes to the United States men's national team, Malik Tillman, stand up.
0: What a guy.
1: That is Captain America right now. The effort, the performance. We haven't had someone that dynamic in a long time.
0: Like Dempsey, maybe?
1: Dempsey, but Dempsey was, you know, he was the bulldog in attack. But I'm also talking about just overall. Like, he sets up on a free kick, and you're like, this is going to the back of the net. I don't know the last time I felt that way watching United States men's national team, having someone of that caliber. And shout out to Chris Weehan.
0: What a guy, Beezer.
1: I've been doing a podcast with him.
0: Very good. You should listen.
1: Pitch Me Your Thoughts podcast. You can check it out on YouTube. There's links to it on my social media on X, or especially on Instagram. A lot of great clips. The JJ Buck. Yes, the JJ Buck on Instagram. You can hit me up there. But I'm doing a podcast with Chris Weehan, and he stood over his fair share of free kicks. And he did a great breakdown. It's up right now. It's about a minute 30 from our last podcast we did about how Malik Tillman struck the ball in the Bosnia and Herzegovina game to get it up and over and dip in the knuckle. Like, it was a great breakdown from Beezer. So check it out. We're going to continue that too, even at the United States Out Pitch Me Your Thoughts podcast on YouTube with Chris Weehan, the Lobo legend, United menace, box-to-box midfielder. But the way he laid it out, like, Tillman, that's world-class. Like, level stuff he was doing on free kicks. Malik Tillman, tip your cap. Flo Balogun, overall, I thought he was really good. He was getting into different areas on the pitch when he got dropped back beyond the ball. He was a menace. Of course, Alex Freeman was really good. And those were the top three for me.
0: Yeah.
1: Get to know these guys, because 4 years from now, that's going to be who you lean on for this United States men's national team.
0: And go on Balogun, too. He could have played for England. Like, he could play for England. But he chose to play for the United States.
1: Hey, was it an easier path to playing time? Possibly. But I'll take it.
0: Yeah. You know? So, proud American, Flo Balogun. You know, the Samanamana AA, Waka Waka AA. Balogun, he scores again. We stole him from England. But Yeah, I mean, the youth is there. The youth is always there. It's just, when does it finally come to fruition? You know, round of 16, round of 16. I mean, the joke about, oh, Mexico can't get to the fifth game. Neither can we. Yeah. I mean, we did this year technically because it's expanded. You know, it's like the NCAA tournament going to 102 teams or whatever it's at now. Or get a chance at home in 12 years. I think it's lining up for in 12 years we'll get it back, because it'll be between us and Oceania. And if you thought it was hot in the United States during the summer, yeah, let's go play in Australia.
1: Yes.
0: But, I mean, the Olympics are coming up in 2028, right? That'll be like a mini World Cup, an Olympics in Los Angeles. But
1: is LA, it art? On the men's side, is it under 23 in the Olympics?
0: It is under 23 in the Olympics.
1: So it's a little different.
0: But you'll see a lot of those good youth. I don't know who's going to be the head coach of that team, because it's different for the Olympics. Yeah. You know, soccer, men's soccer is the only sport in the Olympics that still doesn't adhere to the pro rule. You know, it's more as the Olympics used to be before the Dream Team.
1: Yeah. So when,
0: but you're still allowed. You get like two senior players. One or two senior players. Walker Zimmerman last Olympics.
1: Walker.
0: That guy's bad.
1: Neymar was on Brazil a few couple cycles ago.
0: Adios to you as well. I mean, he's going out, tip of the cap.
1: Peace out, Cristiano Ronaldo.
0: Adios.
1: Peace out,
0: Mudrik.
1: Luka Modric.
0: Yeah. Croatia. All that's left. And you know what? Looks like Messi. Yeah, is he next? Now he'll be back in 4 years. Great care of his
1: body. 42?
0: 42. Tim Ream's 39, you know, so. The Olympics 2028, Women's World Cup next year. USA has a chance for their fifth World Cup, which is great. You know, so that'll be exciting. But, yeah, the Olympics is the next Gold Cup next year for the men. But, yeah, 2028, mini Olympics. Mini World Cup. It'll be played all around the United States for the LA Olympics for soccer. Coming to a city near you, U.S. soccer again.
1: Yeah! Rah. It's opening drive here on The Sports Animal. Coming up next, Jeff Grammer, Albuquerque Journal, joins us. We'll talk about his new column and the Mountain West Conference moving forward on and off the field, the court, whatever it may be. The media coverage, Mountain West Plus, what are they hoping to do and how will that impact fans? It's the opening drive here on 95.9 FM, AM 610, The Sports Animal.

0: This is a Westwood One Sports Minute.
1: Beating catches up with you, paid for by NHTSA. While a lot of us were watching people blow things up on the 4th of July, Brandon Ayuk was busy blowing up maybe the last bridge he has left, going on Instagram to essentially call Jaden Daniels a mama's boy. There's no way anyone, not even the Commanders at this point, could possibly have any interest left in a player who on the field hasn't caught a TD pass in 30 months and who off the field has gone completely off the rails. I'm Chris Benton.
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3: There's still plenty of impactful team in the World Cup. We'll get a little bit of the messy experience in an hour. Argentina and Egypt, and then later Switzerland and Colombia round out the round of 16. Then the quarterfinals are here. World Cup has popped off in the United States, in Canada, and Mexico. It's been a great host trio. Seeing all the fans come over, enjoy the United States, the cuisine, the atmosphere. That's been a lot of fun to see. And these stadiums have been packed. And there was a question, the NFL stadiums, the grass hasn't been a problem. They've done a great job with that. I think the NFL Players Association will be looking at a lot of these venues that have artificial turf, that put grass in for the World Cup, going, can this just continue moving forward? Can we invest a little bit more in this playing surface to keep it going in the fall in some of these places? That could be something to watch for moving forward, the impact in these NFL stadiums that have artificial turf and grass. Is it going to be worth the investment? Is that something potentially the NFL Players Association could push moving forward? It's the opening drive here on 95.9 FM, AM 610, The Sports Animal, the hotline, and Meineke on San Pedro text line for y'all today is 505-246-0610. Be joined here momentarily by Jeff Grammer, the Albuquerque Journal. We'll talk about his new column. And I really want to get into the Mountain West moving forward with the Mountain West Plus becoming a thing now, of where, yes, it's a subscription-based service to watch Mountain West broadcast. And when you want to pull up softball, soccer, other Olympic sports, that, yes, it's been free. Well, now it's going to be behind a paywall. What impact will that have on those programs? And with the subscriptions, will the Mountain West benefit from it? Yes, it's money for them. But the people who will sign up for this service versus potential viewers that you might just lose by not having a free service, will it be worth it for the Mountain West? And just also some of the overall coverage of the conference moving forward, because on the way out, you know, there's been some talk about how the Mountain West handled things for reporters across the board. You remember where they were sitting in the Mountain West tournament and how that went down became a talking point. But just the coverage of the conference, how you as a fan are going to interact with this conference and what's it going to look like. And a lot there in that conversation. But the United States also moving on, packing their bags. Lost to Belgium last night, 4-1. Been a lot of good reaction to that, because it doesn't matter if it's once every 4 years. If you throw that cap on, you get invested. Yeah, you're going to feel disappointed. But we are here to brighten your day. We're going to turn that frown upside down, because Jeff Grammer from the Albuquerque Journal is with us on The Sports Animal. What's up, man? How you doing?
4: I'm doing pretty good. How are you doing?
3: Doing all right, man. Just, you know, chilling, disappointed, but here we go again with the United States. But how are you doing? You just said, hey, I just want to have more work. I just want to have more things to do. You're just bored now?
4: Yeah, I was getting bored. I mean, you know, got the teenage daughter going into her senior year of high school, got a 6-year-old, got a wife, got, you know, it's July, there's not really a whole lot of basketball going on. So I was like, yeah, why not? Let's just add some more work to it for now. And got a front page column now.
3: That's awesome, by the way. Congratulations on that. Your front page column is impactful. It matters. But kind of take us through the process, why you wanted to do this, and kind of what you hope comes from this column if people don't know what you're doing with it.
4: I mean, so for the most part, I really think what my column is going to be is sort of an extension of what I kind of have done maybe in smaller doses through the years, where I always try and find some little nugget. I'm not huge on the while I will view the X's and O's and do the stats and the numbers and all that stuff when I cover sports, what I really like to do is find the people behind the sports and like the stories behind the people that I cover. And it's really just about storytelling. You know, newspapers in general don't have a whole lot of the really literal kind of nitty gritty of it is Monday print editions don't have a whole lot of local content in general sometimes. And with the lack of resources in newsroom, there's not a whole lot of people filling the newsroom over the weekends, and there's not a whole lot of news going on over the weekend. So like Monday morning papers, we wanted to get some more local content out there. And I want to tell more stories and sort of bring it to not just the sports page, but to a larger audience. And kind of meeting all those things together, merging all those things together, rather, we decided that maybe if I would just start telling some more of those stories of the people kind of behind the scenes. Sometimes it'll be players, sometimes it'll be coaches, but sometimes it's going to be, you know, somebody you've never heard of, that Lobo basketball, which is my primary beat, somebody behind Lobo basketball. That Lobo basketball doesn't get done the way it gets done if you didn't know about this one person doing it behind the scenes, and you maybe never heard that person's name. And I just want to tell those stories a little bit. So that's kind of where we're at. I'm just trying to tell stories. It will be sports heavy in that it'll be probably stories that originate from sports, but it's not necessarily going to be a sports column. Very rarely will it be X's and O's, and very rarely, in fact, you know, I've been doing this 15 years at the Journal anyway now, and I have never called for a coach to be fired, never called for a coach to be hired. I don't really do those kind of columns. I don't really go out of my way to do the hot take stuff, but I do like telling stories, and that's sort of what this is, just trying to tell stories about a bunch of New Mexicans and bring them to both the print edition and the digital audience.
3: Yeah, I love that, man, especially, you know, my position, you know, doing play-by-play, it's a huge part of it. You know, I want to not just know the players because I'm going to be around them all the time, but, you know, what makes them tick? You know, why are they here? How'd they get here? You know, the grandpa or cousin you didn't know about that did something crazy that might have been a big part of their development. Like, I think those things matter, and those things help fans stay, you know, become fans and, you know, help them in this process, because the final score is what it is. You're going to feel one way or the other after a game, but what keeps you ticking? You know, what is something a little bit extra, and especially in this market in college athletics, the little bit more matters. And I think that's huge, whether we're talking about players and just pregame interviews or what you're able to do. The little bit more matters, I think, especially in a market like this.
4: I think the little bit more, too, that, you know, for example, one thing that I've gotten, you know, some messages on social media, and I know some people don't email at all anymore, but, like, the demographic out there that I still cater to a little bit in the newspaper world is an email kind of demographic. So I get emails still from a lot of people about this stuff. And there's like little nuggets that I've dropped in every now and then about J. Cole and his brother being really competitive, right? And Dax Hall beating J. Cole in golf this past year, and how mad it made J. Cole. Like, anytime I drop in a little nugget about like those two brothers and how competitive they are off the court, you know, I get somebody commenting on it and little stories like that. Obviously, J. Cole, we know about J. Cole, and I'm going to write plenty about his numbers and the year he's going to have and the year he just had and all that kind of stuff. But I do think the lasting power of Lobo fans remembering, I just went really New Mexico there and said, member.
3: You member?
4: I, Yeah, I think the lasting power of remembering Lobo players through the years for fans has to do a whole lot with when they remember one little thing about that person that wasn't about the fact that, man, that guy could shoot, or, man, that guy could do this or that on the court. I think it's when they start relating to him a little bit and have those personal connections.
5: Jeff Grammer, Albuquerque Journal, joining us this morning. He's got a new column coming up talking about that, and, of course, we'll get into more. But, you know, you look at just your journey now at the Albuquerque Journal covering Lobo basketball. What's it been like for you, and kind of what were you expecting it to be like?
4: That's a good question. What did I expect it to be like? I mean, when I first did this, I had been doing some news, and I was doing digital. I was a web editor, basically. I was a digital news director of the Santa Fe New Mexican when I was the job I immediately held before this. And when I came over here, I was just excited to get into this for this very reason. I wanted to not just go into sports. I wanted to be a beat writer, and I wanted to be able to cover one team where I got to know that team and tell that team's story for a whole season. Doing sports is a fantastic job, but the reason I think I might have the best journalism job in the whole state is that I get to cover one team for a whole year and off season in a place that really cares about that team. And I get to travel with them. I get to see them on the road. I get to meet their families, and I just get to tell their stories. So that's what really appealed to me. That's what I wanted it to become. And it's sort of still an ongoing process, always trying to get there and get to that point where I'm telling the story of the team the way I want to. And what I've realized through the years, and I guess what I didn't realize at first, was that it would be a lot more storytelling about the people around the program. I knew I was going to tell the story of the players and all that kind of stuff, and still trying to get that perfected. I am far from perfecting the way I want to be a beat writer, but the storytelling part for the people outside of the program is probably what I didn't know would be so, I guess, fulfilling, to be honest. Like, I mean, I really enjoy doing that kind of stuff. And I thought it would just be about, man, I'm going to get to go cover a basketball team all year. College basketball, college athletics, that's great. But I like getting to know the families of these players and the people around the program a lot more than I ever realized.
6: You know, you may have never called for someone to get fired, but many people have called for you to get fired. myself included. No, I'm joking, Jeff.
4: We can get this done. Let's do it.
6: Yeah. Hashtag fire Grammer all over X. Make sure it's known. I was talking with a new member of the Albuquerque Journal, and David Glovac, who's the beat writer for New Mexico United. And he said that he hasn't watched La Bamba, Jeff. He has yet to watch La Bamba.
4: Yeah.
6: How does that make you feel? And are you going to change that? Because I feel like he needs to experience the joy that is La Bamba.
4: Well, between him and Sean Ryder, the two, neither one of them have watched La Bamba, and I'm not going to say I'm mad. I'm just disappointed. You know, like I've given them plenty of opportunity, both of them. I know Dave's only been here a short time, but look, both are fantastic young sports writers. They're great, but like they're never going to reach their full potential until they see Bob and Richie. And the bond that those two brothers have. So, yeah, look, far be it for me to tell them how to do their jobs, but I just think they would be so much better journalists if they would just watch La Bamba.
6: Oh, my God. Where did your love for La Bamba come? I've always wondered that.
4: So I was young, seven, maybe eight, and me and my older sister, I have an older sister who's 3 years older than me. This was when we were in Santa Fe before we moved down to Alamogordo, where I went to high school. But we were growing up in Santa Fe, single mom. Mom worked all the time. And one summer, my mom bought my sister and I a VCR, and she gave us, we each got one, you know, VHS cassette tape. And I got Gremlins, and my sister got La Bamba, and Gremlins scared me way too much to watch.

0: the fan base I'm going to miss, I did meet and got to know and still communicate regularly with fans from Colorado State and San Diego State. I'll probably say San Diego State I'm going to miss the most, just because for especially the earlier years, the first few years when I was still covering, you know, the end of Steve Alford and the early years of Craig Neal, San Diego State games were unbelievable. They got back to that under Patino, and now. But so San Diego State, I am gonna miss some of their fans. I know Lobo fans hate that fan base, but there are some good people there. Just like they would say, there are some good people in the Lobo fan base. So I guess San Diego State, who I'm probably gonna miss the most fan base wise. Although I do have some friends that I've made along the way with Colorado State. The fan base I'm looking forward to meet, like I know they're not gonna be basketball, but I want to see this North Dakota State fan base, because they created a monster at the FCS level in football, and I really want to see how passionate they are. If it was sort of a niche kind of thing where they were like, we can be the best at this level, and now that they're at a bigger level, is it now that they're not going to be quite as good, at least compared relative to their competition? First of all, I think they're going to compete in year one in the Mountain West, but they're not going to be dominating FBS like they did FCS. So I want to see what their fan base does to react to that. Are they still going to be the monsters that they are? Because I don't know if people know this or not, but that right off the bat could very well be in competition for the best home football fan base in the entire Mountain West. So I kind of want to interact with them a little bit. And then I will say Grand Canyon, although they did join 1 year ago, I still consider them one of the new members, and their fan base is pretty fun to interact with too.
1: Yeah, fun. Fun's a word, yeah.
2: 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We're going to take a quick break, come back on another side with Jeff, and we're going to get into some of the stuff with the Mountain West Conference, the coverage and the new Mountain West Plus, and just how fans are going to react, and is it going to be a benefit to these schools in the conference? We'll hit that with Jeff coming up next. 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
5: Westwood One Sports presents this World Soccer Update, brought to you by Fisher Investments. Portugal's Cristiano Ronaldo yesterday played his final World Cup game. If Egypt shocks the world and upsets Argentina today, that's likely it for Lionel Messi. He has scored a record 20 World Cup goals, at least one, in each of his last 8 World Cup games. They start in 1 hour in Atlanta. It's over for the U.S. After the 4-1 loss to Belgium, U.S. coach Mauricio Pochettino was asked about what lies ahead.
6: I see this team show that we can play football, we can play soccer, we can compete. A lot of young players with a lot of potential and future. And I've seen a generation of young kids that are coming behind. I've seen only it's about to keep believing in that process.
5: It's not known if Pochettino will continue as U.S. coach, his contract about to expire. With this World Soccer Update, John Stashower, Westwood One Sports.
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14: How do you first Belgium goal? 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Trying to pass time. Wait until we get back our conversation with Jeff Grammer. It's just the hesitation. Nah, I can't do it. It's the opening drive here on 95.9 FM. AM 610, The Sports Animal, joined by Jeff Grammer. Albuquerque Journal got his new column coming out. Look forward to that front page on Monday mornings. And now we're going to talk some Mountain West. And Jeff, I've noticed, you know, you talked about it on a social media post, and it's kind of been out there. The Mountain West moving forward, do they need to be better when it comes to interacting with the people that cover the conference?
0: So I've had, since I posted that, I've had a good conversation with the league about this. I would say over the past, I'll tell you kind of the background on that. I think over the past 2 years, since the split kind of was first announced to now, I think the Pac-12 has sort of won the overall PR battle, right? It is what it is. The Pac-12, the teams that felt they were better than the ones they left behind in the Mountain West left to be a better conference, right? And they very well may be that. They might be a slightly better conference, but this is far from what they thought they were getting into. They thought they had a chance to become the old Pac-12, to form one of the power conferences, and they aren't even close to that. This isn't what Gonzaga signed up for. This isn't what Brian Dutcher and San Diego State signed up for, you know, having Texas State added and the media contract not being anywhere near what they thought. So with all that, I would tell you, and included in that, the money that those Pac-12 schools are going to have to pay, whatever the settlement ends up being, they're going to have to pay something. So they are losing money to form this new conference that they didn't get nearly what they thought they were going to get out of it. And yet, I think the general perception is that the Pac-12 has got a big win with all this, that they won the battle. The Mountain West survived, but it sort of seems like outside of some of the true fans in the local markets, that people in general think, okay, well, the Pac-12 kind of won that. But I think that's because the Pac-12 did a much better job of reaching out to local markets in their cities about why this is exciting for them, about why, you know, the legal battles are going this way or that. And I don't think the Mountain West did a very good job over the last couple of years, and I would really extend it beyond that. Over the last 5 or 7, maybe 10 years even, they started drifting away from utilizing the local markets and the local media markets, and they kind of catered to any time a national reporter would kind of parachute in and drop into the middle of a story and say, we're going to write one big piece on this. Well, they love that, so they would kind of cater to some national media. And I don't think they did it intentionally necessarily, but I think they did it to an extent that it sort of hurt. We are still radio stations like you, newspapers like us, you know, digitally or the print edition, still to an older market. Like, we are still the ones that reach the season ticket holders. We are the ones that reach the fan bases that actually support and are the lifeblood of these programs. And I don't think they did a very good job of catering to the local media markets very well. And so that's kind of where I'm coming from. I don't think it was intentional, but I do think that local media and utilizing us have become an afterthought. I'll give you one quick example. I love Jeff Goodman and Rob Dowster. They're friends of mine. I've been on their Field of 68 podcast several times and will be in the future. But last year they had a partnership with the Mountain West, and they had people from the Lobo basketball team on their podcast that I had requested and didn't get, you know? So I'm like, wait a minute, how can the local guy not get a Lobo basketball player on his podcast when the Field of 68 has him? Thomas Love Bouillon was on one of their podcasts. I had requested Thomas Love Bouillon on the podcast last year, never got him. So I'm like, okay, guys, like, at this point, it's getting a little ridiculous that the guy who covers you guys year-round and is at every game and talks with Tomislav, like, we interact, like, I can't get him on the podcast, but you guys are giving him through the league, because it was a partnership with the league, through the league, you're getting him on national podcasts. So stuff like that kind of started to wear me down a little bit over the past couple of years, and I have talked to the league. I do think that they realize now, moving forward, there's not a whole lot of media markets in this new Mountain West that actually devote resources to cover teams year-round, and the Journal is one of the last ones that's able to do that, and radio shows like this are one of the last ones that, on a daily basis, you guys will talk UNM Sports if there's news about it. You guys will talk about it year-round. There's not a whole lot of that left around the league in these markets. So I do think they're going to, moving forward, try and utilize the local markets a little more to tell the local fan bases more about the team and the league.
14: Well, it would just make sense to make sure you have your stable foundation and then build off that. Don't let the foundation rot, have cracks, and then start losing that. The one thing that you should be able to account for, make sure that's strong. And that's coming from the league and all these schools in the markets as well. And, I understand that, kind of what you're talking about, at times even being the voice of a team and feeling like there's a struggle to connect. at times. And I think that's definitely changed at the University of New Mexico. I think there's a push, especially moving forward, to embrace the social media, to embrace the interviews and outlets. And I hope to see that continue because it benefits the fans. Yes, it's part of our jobs and we want that access. But at the end of the day, it's the fans that support these programs are going to keep pushing it forward.
0: 100%. And I don't know that it was necessarily intentional. I think it was almost a take for granted that the local media markets will always be there to cover us. So let's focus on expanding stuff. I think it's a little bit akin to over the past decade when Lobo basketball was starting to struggle a little bit. The need to get Lobo football right was so important at UNM, and it still is, but you can't do that and just totally neglect the foundation of a Lobo basketball program that has been the lifeblood of the finances at UNM forever, right? That season ticket base. I think they're doing a great job now and have for the past couple of years of really emphasizing both basketball and football, and you got to get them both right, as opposed to sort of neglecting basketball to try and get football right. And I think for a while there, it almost became a butting head between these two programs when UNM should have probably been focusing on what they're doing now, which is both programs need to get right. And I do think the harmony over at UNM and the coaches all getting along and liking each other right now is probably one of the best eras that I've covered, where all the coaches and administration seem to be on the same page. And I wish it maybe would have happened a little bit earlier. And maybe this whole Pac-12 Mountain West split and UNM's position and all this, it would be a little different. But I do think you can't really, like you said, you can't neglect the foundation. And I think that's what maybe sometimes the Mountain West had done with local media or local media markets.
14: Just a couple more minutes with Jeff Grammer here on the opening drive. Of course, Jeff Grammer, the wonderful writer for the Albuquerque Journal. And speaking of coverage, the Mountain West Plus. It's going to be a new era for the conference. Of course, they are kind of pushing and wanting to, of course, have the broadcast be better. And as someone that's worked a ton with the Mountain West Network, it's been a big part of my growth. It's just as a professional calling, you know, soccer games and softball games. I know that I took it seriously. I put in a lot of work in. I know the people I worked with did. And sometimes there's limitations with equipment, but I Bill, you know, at UNM, Chase Christensen and company, everyone we've worked with, like, I've taken it seriously. I know fans complain about it all the time, but it was something that, you know, I knew was really important, and I've worked with it firsthand, and I'm a little bit iffy on this, man. I understand the broadcast quality is going to be asked to go up, so there's an investment these schools are then going to have to put in, but I also wonder that the subscription service, yes, you're getting money. There's a chunk of each subscription that if you say, you know, you're a fan of, you know, UNM, Wyoming, whatever it may be, it goes back to the schools. But could this end up hurting those programs? The people that might dabble in them aren't going to tune in to watch a soccer game or softball game.
0: Yeah, I mean, I think that's obviously the risk. I do think moving forward and sort of where we're at in the media landscape overall, this probably isn't the worst idea for long term. I don't know that the Mountain West is the right kind of test case right now. I don't know that this new Mountain West is going to be exciting enough or established enough to get a whole lot of fans on board with paying an annual fee of $80, or you could do $10.99 a month if you want. I don't know that it's going to be a success. I don't know exactly what they're going to define success as. I do think when you're launching something like this, you have to give it more than a year. So I don't know that we're going to be able to say, even if the numbers are really low after 1 year, like, well, see, like, it is a failure. I think you got to give this a couple years for people to sort of know, okay, this is the new norm. But the problem is, I just don't know that the new Mountain West and its membership roster is one that has a fan base overall for the whole conference that's really going to jump on board with this. I don't know that UTEP, after years and years of basketball and football both being down, if there's going to be a whole lot of subscriptions out of El Paso. I don't know that, I mentioned North Dakota State and football, they're going to be fine, I think, but like some of these all sports members like UC Davis, I don't know how much their fans are really going to sign on with this. So while UNM can get a cut of all the subscriptions that come from UNM fans, it's an awful lot of subscriptions you're going to have to start making up the couple million dollars that's going to be the gap between what the Pac-12 media rights deal and the Mountain West media rights deal ultimately is. Whatever that difference is, you're going to have to sell a ton of subscriptions at $79.99 a year to sort of make up that gap.
14: And content creation, right? It's got to be different. You got it. You're seeing them try to throw things out there and got to get people interested in your product for more than just the game. And we'll see if the Mountain West can do that. Man, I always appreciate the time. Look forward to your new column, and I know we'll be chatting soon, man.
0: Sounds good. Appreciate you guys.
14: Yeah, man. That is Jeff Grammer, Albuquerque Journal, with us this morning. And I'm interested in your thoughts, too. You know, Lobo fan, just sports fan that might have every once in a while noticed, hey, game's on Mountain West Network, and throw it up. Check out softball. Check out Lobo baseball and soccer, which are the prominent ones. Really, of course, that are streamed on the Mountain West Network. You're going to lose that. Are you going to subscribe to this? And what content is going to be there enough? And they know, man. UNM has my number. I've thrown stuff out there. I understand it's going to be a challenge, but content creation, they got my number. They know. They know where they can hit me up to add some stuff to Mountain West Plus. It's the opening drive right here on The Sports Animal.
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14: You know, doing this job, of course, we do a lot of interviews. And we talk to coaches, and there's the basic questions you get, and you get into the season and do stuff. But I do like when you're able to go off script a little bit, and that's what I look forward to, especially this year. You know, it's new stories, new staff, and talking to the players, and finding that stuff that's the little nuggets that go into a broadcast, or just the things that you can highlight and have fun, because we like stories. We, as people, enjoy a journey. We like to know things about the people we support. And it's interesting, when you look at the Mountain West Conference and Pac-12, I do think there has been a battle that's been won by the Pac-12 on social media. And I don't think they're a power conference. The other conferences haven't had them at a power conference, but they've carried themselves in a certain way where they've been able to ride the aura of that name. And it impact across the country, because people are like, hey, the Pac-12's back. Now, when it comes to money, you know, entry into the college football playoff, things like that, they're not at the power conference level, but narratives matter. Vibes, when it comes to selling something, are impactful. And to Jeff's point, he just talked about Mountain West, whether they did it intentionally or not, I think tried to go too big and maybe missed out on feeding the base. It's the opening drive here on 95.9 FM, AM 610, the Sports Animal. JJ Buck, Carlos Tenorio with you this morning. And now moving forward, the split's done. The conferences, I think football-wise, are much closer than anyone in the Pac-12 wants to admit. Yeah, they have, I think, the advantage basketball-wise with Gonzaga and San Diego State. But the gap is not as big as they anticipated it to be. And my thing is, fans, and you know this, Carlos, you're always going to throw jabs at each other. But the one thing I didn't understand, I could see if you were frustrated, you're like, no, I don't want to have to play Air Force or San Jose State. That's a mess. Why do I got to deal with that? It just felt so weird that it became this battle of, like, it's almost like, I hope your conference dies. Like, you get that from, like, the Pac-12 people. Like, yeah, that's right. We're gone. You suck. Commissioner's awful. The Mountain West is terrible. But I'm like, was San Diego State in the Mountain West Conference when they went to the national championship game in basketball?
19: Yes. Yes, they were.
14: Was Boise State in the Mountain West Conference when they went to the college football playoff?
19: Yes, they were.
14: Oh,
19: don't forget TCU as well when they were in.
14: And I just look at it, and I'm like, what? I understand maybe some of the frustration about the bottom teams in a conference, which, okay, maybe instead of having two of those teams, you just have one with Texas State now, because they're not going to be any good at basketball. I just never wrap my head around that. I get you're like, oh, Pac-12, but just the vitriol, like the Mountain West wasn't dragging you down. Like, what did you not get that you think you're getting now in the Pac-12?
19: Yeah, it's you're going to Mountain West 2.0, honestly. I mean, it's just, I think it's just the arrogance of some fans, right? And specifically San Diego State, because how many times in the off season did we see San Diego State's leaving? Oh, just kidding. Just kidding. They're not getting invited to the Pac-12. And then it's just like real awkward. It seemed like every other year. It was only a matter of time for Boise State. I think we all kind of knew that. But yeah, I mean, the arrogance from Fresno State fans? Really?
14: Yeah.
19: Didn't your basketball team just have a betting scandal a few years ago?
14: Yeah, there's some more news that came out on that, by the way.
19: Oh, boy. You know, that. So it's like the only school that's leaving that has been somewhat respectful has been Colorado State. And I think they actually will miss, and I think we'll end up having a home and home with Colorado State eventually. But man, Utah State fans, they started off, see, this is what you get. And have all of a sudden turned a corner and been like, man, we should have New Mexico in this.
14: That's the piece I just don't get. If fans are always going to throw rocks at each other, going to tell them you suck, they suck, we all suck, that's part of sports, I get it. But the vitriol to the point of like wanting the downfall of the Mountain West Conference, like what was the conference holding you back from? Like, honestly, what were they holding you back from?
19: If it wasn't for the Mountain West Conference, who knows? Utah State could still be playing in the WAC.
14: You'd be in the United Athletic Conference now. The WAC doesn't exist anymore.
19: CUSA.
14: So that's my only thing. The Pac-12, I get it across the board, across the nation, it does resonate differently to people. But in terms of money, like, okay, you're on the USA Network. You have your television deal.
19: So are we.
14: They didn't give you $40 million to be there, guys. You have a couple more million dollars, which in the grand scheme of things is impactful. But Jeff pointed it out. He's like, these guys are realizing it wasn't the windfall that it thought it was going to be.
19: No, it's not. And how many of them, how many of the schools that have Jeff's left the Mountain West have to play UNM this year in basketball? Boise State does. Utah State does.
14: I know.
19: I feel like I'm missing one more. I think there's another Mountain West team that left. I know Utah State for sure.
14: Oh, yeah. The home and home with Utah State. And it's because you're
19: out, I'm thinking St. Mary's.
14: Yeah, St. Mary's. But like out west, like you're like, yeah, bleep these guys. But then you're going to get to the non-conference scheduling.
19: Oregon State as well.
14: Yeah. But then you're going to get to the non-conference scheduling and be like, you know what? There's not a lot out here. So we've got to end up keep playing these people
19: anyway.
14: We've
19: got to play UNM.
14: Yeah. I know the Lobo women are playing Fresno State this year. Yeah, and you need games out here.
19: And Dutch are complaining about altitude. Oh, we don't want to go to altitude. Yeah, but we'll go play in Fort Collins, Colorado. Make sense, Dutch.
14: You know what, Brian Dutcher? You're bringing Harry Kane to give your team a pep talk.
19: Oh, boy.
14: Jude Bellingham to give your team a pep talk about how to produce an atmosphere.
19: Altitude.
14: An altitude. Don't hold England back. It'll hold you back. Anyway, that's, and again, if the Lobos were going to the Pac-12, you'd be spinning it the same way, and you'd be hyping it up, but I would still be saying, okay, so you're not playing Air Force in San Jose State, dot, dot, dot. Like, you just repainted your house and said it's new.
19: Yep. We got new tile, everybody.
14: I'm bummed about it, because I really don't think it advanced either conference as much as they thought it was going to be, and specifically the Pac-12. Okay. And you're going to end up playing these schools a lot anyway in non-conference because there's not a lot out here to fill. Because the schools, the Big Ten schools and Big 12 schools ain't playing you all that much.
19: Yeah.
14: I need to start calling them. Really, you know, the Big Ten schools, UCLA, played Lobos last year, the USC, Oregon, Washington. Okay. I'm looking at the Big 12. And that's where I'm hitting. Like Colorado,
19: Kansas State, Texas Tech.
14: Stuff like that. Like, hit them up, schedule. You're going to have your Pac-12 games, teams you know in the non-conference because you got to play games out here.
19: SMU,
14: ACC, powerhouse, baby. Yeah. But yeah, that's, I'm ready to move on from that. Like, I didn't understand. I know fan bases poke fun at each other all the time, but I just feel like, what was so wrong with the Mountain? Like, it didn't prevent you from getting to a national championship game, getting in the college football playoff. Okay, you don't have to play Air Force or San Jose State anymore. Okay. All right, we're super late on this break. It's the opening drive here on the Sports Animal.
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21: 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While a lot of us were watching people blow things up on the 4th of July, Brandon Ayuk was busy blowing up maybe the last bridge he has left, going on Instagram to essentially call Jaden Daniels a mama's boy. There's no way anyone, not even the Commanders at this point, could possibly have any interest left in a player who on the field hasn't caught a TD pass in 30 months and who off the field has gone completely off the rails. I'm Chris Mack.
22: Jim Rome here with your Rome Report. What is your beef?
23: My beef is with people who take up two parking spots because they're so paranoid they're going to get boxed in.
22: What's your beef?
24: I got a beef with the schmucks who have soul patches. Flaming.
22: Hey, bro,
25: you don't like this.
22: Bro, you could have just left it. You didn't even have to mention your thing.
19: What's your beef?
26: The moment you put your shirt on backwards, that awkward, uncomfortable moment of failure and terror.
19: What's your beef?
27: Man, I got some damn meth heads that stole my air conditioner, man. It's not cool, man. Summer and the humidity of damn chowder.
19: What's your beef?
28: My beef was with my garbage man sitting in this truck, letting this robotic arm try to empty my can. Listen, bro, if I need some help, why don't you get that director of JP, our former director, Trash Panda, to empty my can, ow.
22: I'm Jim Rome. Remember, you can follow...
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14: A React 2. Look forward to diving into more stuff tomorrow, World Cup-wise. I know the United States is out, but still got some big-time players, performers, set to go. Argentina and Egypt coming up in just a few minutes. Messi. Maybe he can keep it going. Get a golden boot. Maybe his final World Cup.
19: Nah.
14: We shall see. I think he'll play.
19: He has one more.
14: I think he's got one more in him. But we saw Neymar in Brazil go out, but he hang it up. Yesterday, Portugal loses to Spain 1-0. So Spain will face Belgium.
19: Viva España.
14: Ronaldo is out. And this is yeah, for the networks, that's a bummer. The United States is gone. Disappointing the way it went out. Had some great conversation with it. Love it. And this, again, this is one maybe if you just throw your soccer hat on once every 4 years, yes, man, be disappointed, be frustrated. I don't think this was a good job, good effort at all. It was amazing for the fans. They showed up. They showed you that they care. The game will matter. Soccer's fine in the United States. To me, this doesn't have to mean like either soccer's going to take off or soccer tanks. Like, I don't. Soccer is where it's at in this country. Could there be a boost from it if there was some magical run, maybe to the quarterfinal or semifinal? Yes. But my biggest takeaway is just the disappointment of the way they lost against Belgium. We've watched Paraguay fight 1-0 against France, Cape Verde against Argentina, and it was not that for the United States.
19: No, it was very disappointing. You know, you just kind of put your head down and move on. I mean, enjoy the rest of this World Cup, I guess. But, I'm already planning my trip to Spain or Portugal to go watch those dang Yankees in 2030, baby.
14: Well, there we go. We'll look forward to those reports in four years from the World Cup. Carlos, appreciate you, man. Thanks for hanging out.
19: Yes, sir. See you tomorrow.
14: See you tomorrow, Adrian, on ProView. Appreciate you helping us get on the air and looking good every morning. We got Colin Cowherd coming up next. Jim Rome follows that. Kenny Thomas unfiltered. And then Isotopes start a 6-game set in Sugarland. And Josh Nishan will take over tonight. I'm JJ Buck, everybody. Metal, peace, and love. We'll chat tomorrow.

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6: 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Belgium beat the U.S. men's national team last night 4-1 in one of the most disappointing efforts given by the U.S. in a World Cup match. Lack of possession, unmarked players in the box, and no offensive attack. The U.S. was outclassed by a European power at every turn. Wasn't even close to advancing out of the round of 16. I'm Chris Black.
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27: A better life with Dr. Sanjay Gupta.
28: There are lots of things you can measure to get an idea of how healthy you are at any given moment. Temperature, heart rate, blood pressure, just to name a few. But how about how healthy you will be and how long you're likely to live? According to a new study out of the University at Buffalo, two simple strength tests are pretty accurate at predicting longevity in older women. One is hand grip strength, and the other is how quickly people can stand up from a seated position without using their arms. By the way, I remember interviewing former President Jimmy Carter when he was quite old and being really impressed how he just popped out of the chair without using his arms. Not a lot of older people can actually do that. But I think the message here is that maintaining strength as you age is going to help you perform everyday activities, but also help you avoid injury and stay independent. I'm Dr. Sanjay Gupta, helping you live a better life.

0: political game of trying to carve a way through with the SEC and the Big Ten's footing. But Big 12 football, man, that is as fun as it gets. Let's get to a Saturday night. Let's go. A Tuesday afternoon on the Jim Rome Show continues after this. I'm Trent Rush sitting in for Jim. You're on the Jim Rome Show. We'll be right back.
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2: We know you're jonesing for some football just like we are. 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And yes, we're counting. You're home for the NFL. 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
8: We have an accident. Paseo del Norte at Ventura. There are no delays. Just use caution as you pass. Minor slowing, I-25 north and southbound, getting into and through the construction zones. Inter River crossings all look pretty good. A little bit of slow on the Alameda crossing east and westbound as you approach the river.
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34: A better life with Dr. Sanjay Gupta.
35: There are lots of things you can measure to get an idea of how healthy you are at any given moment. Temperature, heart rate, blood pressure, just to name a few. But how about how healthy you will be and how long you're likely to live? According to a new study out of the University at Buffalo, two simple strength tests are pretty accurate at predicting longevity in older women. One is hand grip strength, and the other is how quickly people can stand up from a seated position without using their arms. By the way, I remember interviewing former President Jimmy Carter when he was quite old and being really impressed how he just popped out of the chair without using his arms. Not a lot of older people can actually do that. But I think the message here is that maintaining strength as you age is going to help you perform everyday activities, but also help you avoid injury and stay independent. I'm Dr. Sanjay Gupta, helping you live a better life.
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0: Who stepped down for running a bad offense, and maybe that's the reason why they're 2-6 to start the year? Is that the scenario that we are coming to on this? I mean, this is unbelievable. What if it took 3 or 4 years to get to 15 wins? And then what happens after you're midstream on this thing? Maybe after 2 years, you're able to get to like 11. And now he's 4 shy of Shula. Now what do you do? Do you run it back? And what's Sean Payton doing in the meantime? That's got a clear message for the players, right? Oh, it's very easy to understand. Well, you know, we're just going to have Belichick be here. We'll just win the 15 games in year one, and I'll just hang back. And as soon as he's done, then I'll just step right in. We're talking about ego and hubris of the Pac-12 earlier. How's that ego and hubris in that manner? What a ridiculous thing. Also, this was Sean Payton considered presenting this to the owner of the Broncos. How many deep was he? How many? I mean, we have seen Sean Payton get involved.
40: A million.
0: In some activities that he shouldn't have been. He's paid the price for that. How many deep was Sean Payton when he was poolside, where they're building basically a silver bullet pyramid next to him while he's putting it all together
41: not three, coming up with this idea? Not four, not five. Not six.
0: This is clearly one of those that, yeah, not seven. No, we are way past that. This is when you look at Wrigley Field and you see this beer cup snake in the outfield. That's how many Sean Payton deep must have been to come up with this idea. Now, fortunately, I guess, according to Seth Wickersham report, it never actually was presented to the Broncos owner, Greg Penner. Boy, I would have loved to have been a fly on the wall seeing that conversation if that convo actually were to take place. Hey, boss, I got this idea. Hold on, hear me out for just a second. Stay with me on this. You can pay me. I'll step aside. We're going to bring Bill Belichick in. Let him get his record past Don Shula. And then I can go right back to being the head coach. Isn't that perfect? Oh, yeah. It'll work out. Well, what a great idea.
1: So here I am.
0: There are some people that have talked about, oh, the respect Peyton must have for Bill Belichick. Give me a break, man. This is the most ridiculous thing I've ever heard. Fortunately for all of us, it did not take place. We never did. This did not ever happen. Though, it would have been pretty good fodder. I sure would have loved seeing the Broncos be 2-6 and wondering what to do with Sean Payton or Bill Belichick. Or would Payton have the autonomy to fire Belichick in that matter? Like, could it go the other way, right? Belichick, of course, is going to try to get rid of Payton if they start that poorly. He's got to blame it on somebody. It's always somebody else's fault with Bill. And meanwhile, you go the other way. Maybe Payton's going, hold on, let's undo this. You know what? You know what, boss? I did have a few too many when I told you this idea, and I know you've spent a lot of money, and we've become a national laughingstock, but yeah, it might be time to move on here and like set the record straight. That's a really good idea. The definition of half-baked idea. Plus, what responsibility do the Broncos have to try to protect Bill Belichick and get a record for him? Like, how do the Broncos fit into this at all? What do the Broncos have to do with Bill Belichick? Why they might think, oh, you know what? Let's put ourselves out there. We are going to be the golden goose, the savior for Belichick's precious record that will allow him to pass Don Shula. What, to sell a few more tickets and be a marketing campaign? Are they having a problem putting butts in seats in Denver? I didn't think so. But... But Bill Belichick, that's going to be. Oh, you know what? We owe it to him because he's done what for us exactly? We owe it to Bill. Oh. This is the all-time dumb idea from Sean Payton. It is such a bad idea that I'm starting to question Payton's decision-making at all. Because if he even thought to potentially propose this, how many more Super Bowls would the Broncos have if not for Belichick? How many Super Bowls were taken away because the Broncos had to deal with the Patriots? All-time dumb idea. But you know what? I'm glad it came to be. By the way, for those watching on YouTube right now, I have a video for you that you are not going to believe. Those listening, get ready. You think Brandon Ayuk is dumb with how he's going about this?
2: Stupid and dumb.
0: We're about to top it. We are. I'm Trent Rush, sitting in for Jim Rome. You don't want to miss the final segment of the Jim Rome Show coming up right after this.
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0: 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We have an accident. Paseo del Norte at Ventura. There are no delays. Just use caution as you pass. Minor slowing, I-25 north and southbound, getting into and through the construction zones. Inter river crossings all look pretty good. A little bit of slow on the Alameda crossing east and westbound as you approach the river. See an accident? Call the Traffic Tracker Hotline, 505-767-9167. I'm Jerry Wright from the 96.3 News Radio, KKOB Traffic Center.
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0: Final segment here on this Tuesday. My name is Trent Rush, sitting in for Jim Rome. Here on What's Been, it's been a blast today. We've had a lot to get to. We've had some fun making fun of soccer. I appreciate the clones chiming in here, including this one. Trent with two T's. Your little 12 apologist conveniently ignored the SEC was 3-1 against that inferior conference on the field last year. There's a reason all the good teams left it. Jay and the STL. Salty. Already? We're already going to be salty? You're already upset that Houston smacked LSU in the bowl game last year when it really mattered? And by the way, to the SEC apologists out there, and I'm not disparaging the SEC. The SEC is a great conference. The SEC and the Big Ten, it's the SEC and Big Ten and a drop, and then the Big 12, and then there's a lot of other teams vying for what's going to be next. The Pac-12 has bundled a conference together that's going to try to compete. It's going to be very difficult for them. But they're trying to level up from the group of five and be in that mix. But the Big 12 was in the college football playoff national championship game last as recently as the SEC was. It was in 2023. Now, the Big 12 probably doesn't want me to remind you that Georgia destroyed TCU in that game. And that was right here at SoFi Stadium. I remember, rainy night at SoFi Stadium. And that being said, it's been a long time since the SEC has been in a championship game. That matters. The same length of time as it's been for the Big 12. So you know what? The SEC truthers out there, I don't know that you get to talk that much smack. It's kind of tough. Big 10, unfortunately, for you, kind of owns you right now. Because when it's mattered, they've been the team that has won. All right. I want to take you to Howard County, Maryland, because we saw karma on display to a level that I don't know that we've ever seen before. There was a person, I'm just going to try to set this up for you, a person was in the act of a theft. In the meantime, an injustice was done to him. And a classic karma moment.
1: Put your hands behind your back for me.
2: For what? For what?
1: Were you at that Verizon store? Because you got blood on your hands and
2: blood on your glasses.
1: I wasn't at no Verizon store, sir. All right. I promise to God.
2: Have a seat real quick. Hold on. You got blood on your shirt.
1: I wasn't at no Verizon store, sir.
3: Come over here.
2: Have a seat.
1: So here's the deal, okay? Okay.
4: Someone stole my truck.
1: I understand that. So the gig's up. It's whether you want to be honest about stuff or not. You know what I mean?
4: I do.
1: All right. They're not
4: truck. Oh my God.
1: That's kind of some karma right there, ain't it?
4: Well, I left the keys in.
1: Yeah, that's some karma right there, dude.
0: To the radio audience, what you missed if you were not watching on YouTube was a person that was in the process of being detained telling the authorities that they were not in a Verizon store. While there was video of that person in the Verizon store breaking in, and while he was trying to rob that establishment, he left the keys in his truck and somebody else drove off with his truck. The getaway vehicle was gone when he went out there.
1: Not man. Right there, ain't it?
0: I wasn't at the Verizon store. I swear to God. Oh, really? That's a tough one. That's a tough look right there. Tom, what do you think the reaction is from that dude when what's going through that dude's mind sitting in the back of the squad car knowing that that's his new method of transportation?
5: I'm sure he's really absolutely regretting the instinct to report his car stolen and maybe, I don't know, search the neighborhood first at least, you know, give a look around before immediately calling the cops on what essentially becomes yourself.
0: I mean,
5: I wish I could tell what he was thinking. I don't know what he was thinking.
0: Just turned himself in right there. I mean, he was set. He wasn't going to get busted. They were at the Verizon store. He was off. He had fled. Maybe they would have caught him at some point anyway. You know what, though? Let's call them. They're going to buy my story. I'm at McDonald's. I don't have blood on my hands. I don't have blood on my glasses. Oh, wait. Absolute. Just did himself in right there. That's a beauty. That was a very good
5: fight. I'll tell you what he wasn't right thinking. There, he was not thinking they had video footage of him in the exact same clothes running around the Verizon store. No chance.
0: I mean, he could have played it off a little better, right? If he's holding McMuffin, or maybe he's got like a McDonald's coffee in his hands, maybe he could try to pull it off a little bit better. I don't think there was a ton of thought to begin with in this whole scenario.
5: Case in point, leaving the keys in the car in the first place. You know, he this whole thing was sloppy from the very beginning.
0: I mean,
5: probably he's leaving the car running too.
0: This falls in line with Sean Payton and Brandon Ayuk. This is the same
6: stupid.
0: The same kind of idea that's going on here of Sean Payton wanting to bring in Bill Belichick, try to break the record. I mean, that is good stuff. Jim and Coachella, it's the Big 12, not intramurals.
7: It's the Big 12! It ain't intramurals!
0: Daily Row. Intramurals get competitive in chippies, sir. How dare you? Following that up. I mean, I respect that.
7: It ain't intramurals!
0: I think the Big 12's competitive. I think the Big 12's really fun. I think what's happened here is we are far enough removed from what we remember about the college football season when you've been watching games all day and it's late night on a Saturday and maybe you got your butt kicked that day and you're trying somehow, some way to watch whatever the late game is on, trying to salvage what happened on that Saturday. Maybe you forgot about some of the blowouts. Maybe you forgot about enough time has gone by that I think we only remember the glory. We only remember the good days and the good stuff that happens on the gridiron. Maybe it's because we've been subject to this World Cup that, while it has been spectacular, pales in comparison to what we see in the National Football League, what we see in college football, and how much fun all of that is. Rick Botta, I love how criminals don't think that 99.99% of places have cameras these days. And it's all on film. You bring in, I think it's pretty safe to assume that there's going to be cameras there. You hop in, you hop into a store, you break through the window, and you go in, and you go, you know, do a little personal shopping for a cell phone there. Somebody's going to find you. Especially when the devices that you're trying to take all also have cameras on them and trackers on them. Probably not the wisest idea. All right. We've had a lot of fun. It's been a great last couple of days. Brian Weber is going to be in the next two here on the Jim Rome Show. It's an honor. It always is to sit in for Jim Rome. My name is Trent Rush. It's been a blast hanging with you. I enjoy the clones. I love you guys. I really do. You can find me on social media at Trent Rush Sports. You'll probably find me calling Angels games most likely these days. That's where I spend most of my time. Looking forward to college football season, college basketball season. When I do games there on Fox, it's a blast. It's really fun being with you guys today. I want to give some shout-outs. I mean, the whole crew, I don't want to miss anybody, but Lauren, Isabel, behind the scenes, take care of the video work. They do an amazing job. I've been working with Tom and Alex on this the last couple of days. I have known Leilani, who stepped up today, filling in for Alvin. Leilani, she goes way back. An amazing basketball referee, by the way, kind of keeping us all in check here. I hope the officiating that Leilani brings to the court is a lot better than the officiating we see in this World Cup. The World Cup's going to be fun the rest of the way. We don't have to have our hearts broken because America's gone. And we know that real football starts next month. And we're going to have the NFL and college football. All right, that's it for us here on this Tuesday. I'm Trent Rush. We'll see you.
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16: We have no active accidents in the metro area. Just some delays. I-25 north and southbound through the construction zone. Southbound I-25, you're going to have to hit the brakes just past Osuna. Northbound I-25, just before you reach the interchange. Otherwise, things look good on most of your river crossings. We're just starting to see the delays on westbound Alameda as you approach the river and as you approach 2nd Street.
17: See an accident? Call the Traffic Tracker Hotline at 505-767-9167. I'm Michael Carlisle from the 96.3 News Radio KKOB Traffic Center.
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19: 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After about 30 hours of elation after learning that Flo Balogun would be available, last night was more of the same from Team USA. Timid play soccer fans are used to seeing from this team in years past. The biggest star, Christian Pulisic, disappointed, and ultimately, the group stage was just a mirage. I'm Adam Abdallah.
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20: 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It's Tuesday, you guys, and thank you for tuning in. I appreciate it as always. I got my girl Kaylina in here with me today. What's going on, young lady?
21: It's hot.
20: It is hot.
21: It's too hot outside.
20: But what'd you say? You came in with your mouth blue, and you came in with something very, very cold.
21: I found a smoothie mix for like the frozen aisle at Albertsons, and it has like whey protein, and I didn't know that. I just grabbed it and was like, we'll see. And I don't know, there's something nice about just putting together a smoothie, you know, it's frozen, and then driving to work in this heat, because then did it really make my mouth blue? Well, that's unfortunate. That's cool. I feel like a kid.
20: I was jealous.
21: Like, it wasn't that good.
20: Anything that has some color, it's coming with some flavor.
21: Yeah.
20: With some sugar, I would think.
21: I mean, I automatically think of like cotton candy or something. So I'm like, no, it's just a smoothie. It's like healthy stuff. But
20: I got a sugar problem.
21: Same.
20: Yeah.
21: Same.
20: I got issues.
21: I can't say no to cotton candy, and I can't say no to popcorn.
20: No.
21: So,
20: yeah, right. I like popcorn too.
21: The smell, they know what they're doing. Like, I know it's a marketing tactic, but I am ashamed to admit how well it works on me.
20: Do not overcook my popcorn. I know I don't do that.
21: No.
20: I like that.
21: Just throw it away.
20: I mean, I've had some burnt popcorn, but no. If you're at home, you accidentally burn it because you overcook it. But
21: I do that. My boyfriend gets so upset because he's kind of a popcorn connoisseur at this rate. And he wants to get like one of those little trolleys, like the popcorn machine makers that like are a cart as well.
20: Yeah.
21: Really fancy. But you know, until then, he's just stuck at microwave popcorn, and I'm the person who acts, I don't have patience, and I will overcook it. And he's all, why? He's all, it's burning. I can smell it. So anytime I pop popcorn, he has to like run in and save the popcorn.
20: That's, I like him already.
21: Yeah.
20: He's a Dodgers fan.
21: Yeah.
20: Like him.
21: Yeah, he's chill.
20: Hey, you guys, it's the end of regulation right now. Switzerland versus Colombia, World Cup, round 16. This is the afternoon game. If you're able to tune in for that. But, hey, there's a little switcheroo going on right now, you guys. Ed Nunez is not coming in on Tuesdays anymore. If you're listening to the show yesterday, Ed Nunez was on yesterday. So Ed's coming in on Mondays and Thursdays now, you guys. So he still will be with me and Kayleen on Thursdays. But I got a definite slot for my guy, Clayton Shields, to where I'm giving Clayton Shields Tuesdays, you guys, for Bro Town with Clayton Shields. So, Kaylina, let's bring in Clayton Shields for Bro Town with Clayton Shields. What's going on, my guy?
2: Hey, Bro Town with Clayton Shields got a permanent slot, man. I'm excited. What's up, KT?
20: I didn't think you were going to come at me like that, but yeah, bro.
2: Yeah.
20: Yeah.
2: Come on, man.
20: Are you my,
2: let's do this.
20: You my guy, man. I'm like right away because Ed was like, yo, I might have to switch. And I'm like, who can I fill the void with me and Kaylina? Because Kaylina, not a big sports person. And then me trying to hold the mic myself.
21: He's right.
20: A little hard.
21: I'm over here like, yes, that sounded very fascinating. I mean, I've been passively to like the eighth degree watching the World Cup. So,
20: oh, good for you.
21: Yeah.
20: Is it just because of the different countries and everything? Or what's up?
21: Yeah, my boyfriend is into it. So it's on the TV. And he'll just be like, I bet you $5. Who do you think is going to win? I've so far lost. So,
20: oh, wow. What's mine is yours and vice versa. You kidding me? I like the little friendly bet, even though it's not going anywhere. It's in the same damn household.
21: Yeah.
20: But okay.
21: Yeah. That's, it's entertaining. It makes him feel like I'm invested in his interests.
20: That's awesome.
21: It's good for the relationship.
20: That's awesome. Clayton, what's going on in Dallas, man? I know you're in the car right now. You're not able to get on StreamYard. You will be on in the next segment. But what's going on in Dallas, man? What's up?
2: Oh, man. You know, World Cup, man. It's World Cup stuff. Portugal played, I think, yesterday or whenever it was. And, I didn't realize it was still World Cup games here. So, it's been active with that. And other than that, man, it's just heat. You know, same thing Kalina's dealing with. It's been games, heat, hot. And, other than that, just everything else is pretty normal. So,
20: man, this global
2: it's
20: warming,
2: all good, man.
20: Man, this global warming has been stupid lately. Just saying, it's been out of control the last 10 years, and we're like, what's going on? But, see, the nice thing about it is being here in New Mexico, we'll get a little bit more extended summer to where we're going to probably go through to all the way through September, October to where it's going to be pretty warm. It's going to be nice. And I know it's Dallas, but it's going to be nice there, especially the humidity, man. Ugh, I don't miss that.
2: Around Halloween, October, this is where it kind of starts to not be so bad. It'll still be warm, but the humidity kind of goes away. And, that's really the golf season here.
21: October is also the best month in New Mexico. So I feel like we have that in common, and that's amazing.
20: That's fair. Hey, you guys, Clayton will be here for my golf tournament in September, which is September 12th, just to throw that out there. It's benefiting Special Olympics New Mexico, you guys. I'll have some other teammates there, David Gibson, Royce Only, Pat Kelly, who was a walk-on that was a part of all the stuff that we did. And I got some Breaking Bad guys coming in as well. So it's going to be fun. You can go to KennyThomasGolf.com, KennyThomasGolf.com to register. You can do everything there. The letters there explains everything to where you're giving back to Special Olympics New Mexico, you guys. But Kaylina, hey, what's going on with you, Kaylina? I'm gonna give you a few more minutes because after this break,
21: he's all she mentioned the World Cup.
20: because after this break, me and Clayton, as soon as he can get in front of a computer and get on screen, we're gonna talk about USA and Belgium.
21: Nice.
20: But I just wanna enlighten. I haven't seen you.
21: I feel like I've been gone forever, but it hasn't. It was just the 4th of July. We all went.
20: That's
21: we
20: what
21: all
20: it was.
21: Celebrated. We all took our vacations or staycations. Yeah.
20: That's what it was.
21: Yeah.
20: Okay. I just want to make sure I acknowledge the young lady that keeps
21: you're all, I miss you. What? Why I do really I feel do. Like I haven't seen you in forever? We all had an extended weekend. It's good for us.
20: Yeah, it is. It is. Yo, Clayton, how was the 4th, man?
21: Yeah. Was it in Texas?
2: Oh, man. the 4th was great, man. You know, I did the typical 4th of July, man. Put on about 10 pounds.
21: Oh, my God.
2: I mean, you know, yeah, yeah.
21: So, you did it right.
2: The barbecue and I grilled out. I smoked some meat and, man, I just ate and cakes and ice cream, the cervezas, all of course, you know.
20: Good
2: all
20: for
2: that
20: you.
2: Combined, man. I think I woke up Monday morning and I was like 12 pounds heavier.
20: Good for you.
21: I'm like low-key jealous. That's the way you should be doing it. I did it wrong this year. Yeah. I just stayed in, didn't cook anything. I didn't plan ahead because barbecue, you got to plan that.
20: Yeah.
21: If you're going to do it right.
20: Yeah, I didn't do all that. I chilled. Yeah.
21: Clayton's the only one who had like the true.
20: I guess I was a party pooper. But yeah.
21: That's how I felt.
20: It felt good. I didn't feel like dealing with people.
21: No, I think that's fair.
20: When I say dealing with people, I didn't want to talk.
21: No, I relate to that. So my mom, my boyfriend, and I all stayed in different parts of the house with like a different group of animals to like console them with the fireworks. I did take a break because I had the chillest group. I have rabbits and their ears are bigger than the dogs and the cats and they care the least about the fireworks. They don't even flinch. It is wild. Meanwhile, the dog is shaking in the bathroom like thinking the world's gonna end. So I actually went out on the balcony and I watched the fireworks for a while, and that was like good for 20 minutes until like my neighbors like on either side of my house happened at the same time, had like a big explosion, and I was like, this is dangerous. I am very close to this. So I went back and hid in my house. But the point is, we also didn't talk, so like I get that.
20: Yeah, we got like a whole another week of fireworks, don't we, Clayton? Hey, you're an officer, Clayton.
2: Yeah.
20: Yeah, well, we got like another week or 2 weeks of fireworks?
2: Man, until they run out. You know, that's the thing. Because nobody saves fireworks for the next holiday. They just, you know, they just pop them all. I mean, last night I was trying to sleep and I heard some and I'm like, oh my God, you know. But at the same time, you know that a lot of these young people are going to light fireworks and still enjoy the holiday, and you know, it didn't bother me personally.
21: I don't want to begrudge them, but I kid you not, my parents' dog, she like anticipatory starts freaking out. We're all, girl, there hasn't even been a firework yet, and she kind of looked at us with crazy eyes like, but there's gonna be.
20: Yeah, right.
21: And I really feel for her.
20: Hey, just to let you guys know, for the show today we got Clayton Shields on for Bro Time with Clayton Shields, you guys, who's on right now with me, to where he has his designated day Tuesdays coming on Unfiltered, and he's going to be with my girl Kaylina on a consistent basis. And I have Emily Faith coming on the show again, you guys, as well. She was my coworker over at KLB4. She's moving and she's going to Clovis. So she will be here, big Oklahoma fan. Going to be interesting to see how she feels about these different topics we're talking about. And we got my guy Eric Strauss coming in at the top of the hour, you guys, the host over on KKOB at 6 o'clock.
21: You're going to say the whole shebang.
20: Yeah. I got it.
2: I'm
20: stepping up my game a little bit.
21: Yeah.
20: I'm trying to get better. Even though I don't like dealing with people on the 4th, right? But I run my mouth all the time.
21: Well, you need a break. You socialize all the time. It takes a toll.
20: I really do.
21: Great.
20: I have to socialize all the time. You never know where it's going to happen, but I'm very blessed that people remember.
21: It's like, I remember my first week of retail. I was like, I'm a social butterfly. So I was really having a great time. I was like, wow, I get to talk to so many people. And then like day 7, I was like, wow, I have to talk to so many. Like, it really is exhausting after. Like, you're like, I'm having a runner's high, but I'm also running on fumes. It's relatable.
20: I love your perspective of what you bring to the table.
21: Thank you.
20: Clayton, isn't it ironic, Clayton, how I talk a lot now and I couldn't talk back in college? Isn't that crazy?
2: I know. You're totally different, dude. You were all quiet. We had to, like, you know, get you to talk.
20: And
2: now you're just like, you're just all over.
21: We all evolve. You know, we grow into the shoes we fill. I don't know. I had a friend in high school who, he also was quiet. And so he was into like astrophysics. And so he got to work.
20: Okay.
21: Yeah, I know. He was quiet. And he got to work at the...
20: Can't say the word astrophysics.
21: Yeah. Like, but he did the astronomy, so he did like I can't remember what it was, but you know, the place, the thing by the biopark. Anyway, he did like speeches and he's talking. And so that's how he learned how to socialize, like having a presentation to people.
20: Yeah.
21: And I remember someone I was dating at the time, I introduced them and they're like, the boyfriend was like, I don't mean to be rude, but this guy makes me uncomfortable. I was like, why? Like, what's up? He's like, well, he kind of like yells when he talks to me. I'm not deaf. And I was like, oh no. That's like how he learned to talk though. Like he had to speak up for a room of people. And I thought that was really funny.
20: That is funny. Hey, so you guys, after this break, we'll be right back. Me, Kaylina, and Clayton Shields for Bro Time with Clayton Shields. We're going to chop it up about USA going up against Belgium, lost 4-1. And right now, you guys, Switzerland versus Colombia, it's still zero, and it's into extended time right now, you guys. We'll be right back. 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
22: 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I'm Erica Herskowitz. The final quarterfinal spot is up for grabs in Vancouver. Switzerland and Colombia are battling it out at BC Place, and this one was expected to be a low-scoring defensive battle, and that is exactly what we've got. Extra time is just underway. Switzerland and Colombia are scoreless. Switzerland's looking to reach the final eight of a World Cup for the first time since it hosted the tournament in 1954. Colombia hoping to reach the same stage for just the second time in its history. The winner advances to play Argentina on Saturday in Kansas City. Earlier today, in what will go down as one of the all-time greatest comebacks in World Cup history, Argentina overcame a 2-0 deficit on second-half goals from Cristiano Ronaldo and Lionel Messi before Enzo Fernandez scored the game-winner in stoppage time to lift Argentina past Egypt 3-2. I'm Erica Herskowitz, Westwood One Sports.
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16: We have a new accident to report. Westbound I-40 in the East Mountains just before Cedillo Hill, about half a mile before Cedillo Hill. Delays I-25 north and southbound through the construction zone. It's also starting to slow down. Heavy traffic starting to build westbound I-40 between Carlisle and the interchange. River crossings mostly good. Westbound Alameda does have its typical slowdowns approaching 2nd Street, then again on Corrales Road.
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20: 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I got Kaylina in here with me today producing you guys. And designated spot, consistently going forward, I got my guy Clayton Shields for Bro Time with Clayton Shields. He's not in the car anymore, you guys. I got him on StreamYard now. My man is actually here and he's looking fine in that purple. What you got, the K? What jersey you got on?
2: You know, this the K9, baby.
20: Okay, just want to make sure.
2: I need to flash it.
20: Flash it so we can get that on the screen for social media, my guy. Just saying. Appreciate you. You're so spoiled, man.
2: All the jerseys. K9, baby.
20: Clayton would get Kaylina. Clayton would get jerseys worn off my back, right? Because every jersey that we worn that year, we got to keep.
21: Oh, that's really cool.
20: So some of my teammates, some of my best friends, close friends, I've given them jerseys, and I've given them, like, authenticated jerseys and shorts and all kinds of stuff. Yeah.
21: Mm-hmm. Is it where the value, like, it's higher value of the jerseys when they've been worn on the...
20: Yeah, but they don't care. They're wearing them. You think they would put them in the frame? No, no, they're not framing them.
21: They're your friends.
20: I'll just get them some more or something.
21: That makes sense.
20: I didn't frame every jersey from every year. There's no way. Yeah.
21: But which ones did you frame?
20: I don't have that many framed, to be honest. Huh. Yeah. That's why I'm not married. That's a good thing. I'm not married anymore, so I can do what I want. You know what I mean?
21: Yeah.
20: When I was married, they weren't up in the house.
21: Oh, bummer.
20: Clayton said, that's why this is unfiltered. Clayton said, wow. Clayton, were any of my jerseys up in the house? No.
2: No, none of that.
20: Kaylina's like, that's where the sweat and the tears and the aches and the pains came in. You think that I would have a jersey up in the house? Nope.
21: Well, it's also like your money maker. Like that's a little fascinating. Even in my house, I'm allowed to have like my album covers. Like
20: that's awesome. Good for you.
2: Yeah.
21: Thank you.
20: That's awesome.
2: good for you, Kaylina.
20: Look, Clayton got jokes. Whatever. Hey, you guys, let's get to this World Cup a little bit. Obviously, USA, they were able to get to the round of 16. Unfortunately, they came up short against Belgium, 4-1. It would have been one of those things to where USA has not been past the round of 16, which would have been nice. Now it's like Clayton, everybody's asking for the head of the coach. Like, should he still be in a position to be that guy. Obviously, Pulisic was out. Christian, one of those guys that everybody expected him to show up, but he has some injuries here and there. But

0: Team USA, and the coach is Argentinian. If you look at a lot of the players on the roster, they weren't born in America and don't live in America currently.
1: Yeah, that's what everybody was saying.
0: And they're playing for Team USA.
1: Yep.
0: Yeah, so I was like, wow, that's kind of it was just so surprising to me to see so many players that was the case for. But all in all,
2: I haven't been paying attention up until this point. You just said that not all of our U.S. players are from the U.S.
1: Yep.
0: No. A lot of them were not born here, and they don't live here now. Yep. They live in the country they were born in.
2: Honestly, I feel like that makes a little more sense, though.
1: Right.
2: I'm not dissing our team. I feel like I would have heard about it more.
1: Yeah.
2: We just care about American football.
1: Well, the women have always carried it from the soccer side of things.
2: Yeah, I've heard of our women's team.
1: Yeah. Which has been dominating on a consistent basis. And
2: we love that.
1: Well, it's one of those things to where, like, the men's team, they had an opportunity, right? And obviously, Belgium, we can't sleep on them. Belgium is ranked number 9 in the world.
2: Dang. Right?
1: So you got to keep things in perspective. But, hey, and Clayton, do you feel like this was a missed opportunity? And if you're listening, I would love to hear from you, 505-246-0610, or text me, 505-246-0610. I feel like this was a missed opportunity for the USA, especially being on U.S. soil for this opportunity, which comes every 4 years. I think we missed it. But do we have all the pieces, right?
0: Yeah, I think it was a good run, and I think there was some higher expectations, especially with getting Balogun back and, and Belgium being down one. So we really thought that we had a chance to move past Belgium. You know, but all the host teams have lost at this point. Canada, U.S., and Mexico have all lost. They're all out of the World Cup. And, this thing is, this soccer, this is a world sport. And these countries that are playing soccer, this is their main sport. And these guys are good.
1: Yeah.
0: So for, for USA team, who had soccer, and soccer is not as popular, I think that, played well. They did make a good run. But, it was a missed opportunity in a sense.
1: Yeah, well said that last part. Well said, because I was thinking that. But, hey, did you see that Egypt and Argentina game? Oh, my goodness.
0: I was watching that game.
1: Egypt was winning that. Oh, my goodness. Last 15 minutes.
0: 2-0.
1: Whew. Go ahead.
0: 2-0, and you lose. Yeah, 2-0, and you lose 3-2. I mean, against Argentina, it was crazy. I thought it was over when it was 2-0. But Argentina just started compounding goals. And then, of course, Messi scored a goal, and he scored the goal to tie the game. And then I forget the player's name, but he went ahead and won it at the end. That was an amazing comeback. And that almost makes me think, like, Argentina's destined to win this World Cup.
1: back-to-back champs. It's one of those things where it seems like they're setting that up. But Messi's free kick when that goalie, man, those opportunities to where he saved a couple goals, it was like, okay, well, Argentina, this might be their last shot. Next thing you know, it's like unbelievable the last 15 minutes. But we'll be right back. Clayton, I want to talk about Donovan Mitchell, man, getting that 4 years, $273 million from the Cavs. Can LeBron still go to the Cavs? Everybody's talking about it. We'll be right back. 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
4: We have a new accident to report. Westbound I-40 in the East Mountains just before Cedillo Hill, about half a mile before Cedillo Hill. Delays I-25 north and southbound through the construction zone. It's also starting to slow down. Heavy traffic starting to build westbound I-40 between Carlisle and the interchange. River crossings mostly good. Westbound Alameda does have its typical slowdowns approaching 2nd Street, then again on Corrales Road.
5: See an accident? Call the Traffic Tracker Hotline at 505-767-9167. I'm Michael Carlisle from the 96.3 News Radio KKOB Traffic Center.
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0: 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I got Kaylina in here with me today producing you guys. And I got my bro Clayton Shields with me for Bro Time with Clayton Shields as well. I got a couple announcements to make. We will be going out at 5:45 today. We got a crossover with the Topes. To where the game is going to start at 5:45, you guys, just to throw that out there, just so you guys know. And on Thursday, Uriah Tenet and Michael Tenet, his father, will be coming on at 5 o'clock till 5:30, you guys, for an interview. And we're talking about Uriah Tenet, who's our returning sophomore at the University of New Mexico that decided to come back and play here for another year. Him and his father are doing an event this weekend. I will have more details coming, but Uriah Tenet and Michael Tenet will be here Thursday at 5 o'clock Mountain Standard Time if you want to hear that. I will be announcing it as well for the remainder of the show and throughout the next day or so, you guys. But it's Bro Time with Clayton Shields. Let's bring in Clayton. Before the break, my guy, some huge news. Donovan Mitchell, point guard for the Cavs, signed a four-year $273 million maximum extension, player option for 20, 30, 31. I think this is huge. NBA record average annual salary exceeds $68 million per year. 68 million per year. I think that's huge for the Cavs. Obviously, I want to jump into it when it comes to LeBron. I think that's still an option out there. The salary cap is 160-ish million. You got James Harden that's there that's looking at taking a pay cut, you guys. Mitchell last year averaged 27.9 points a game, 5.7 assists, 4.5 rebounds in 70 games, 7 straight All-Star appearances. Obviously this kid is the franchise of this squad. You got Evan, Mobley there, and you got, Josh Allen that's there as well, two bigs to help support him. But I think this is huge. Hey, Clayton, man, I remember when I was playing to where you had one guy, Allen Iverson, that was making like 20, 22 million. And then you got guys making 68 million. I'm just so happy for these kids because they deserve it. What's your thoughts there, man, on that new extension?
1: Yeah, absolutely. You know, the salaries are increasing all the time, and I think that's just part of the nuance of this, of playing in the league, and pretty much with everything. These salaries just going to keep increasing. Donovan Mitchell has set the standard now, so there's going to be a lot of guys going for a lot of big money, right? Not that Donovan Mitchell got paid that, but as far as he goes, I like Donovan Mitchell. I really like him as a player.
0: Yeah.
1: One thing that you get with Donovan Mitchell is you get an excellent player. I mean, he's a star in this league. Let's not forget you know, what he was with the Jazz, and you know, now with Cleveland, the things that he's able to do. He's a star in this league, but you also get a guy who's reliable. He's not a cancer in any way in the team. He does what he's supposed to do. He's going to show up for meetings. He's going to do the right thing. He's going to really be a physical leader, emotional leader. And so all those things factor in to paying somebody that much money, right? Because you don't see any issues with Donovan Mitchell. When they look at him and say, we're going to give him this money, they know they're getting a very good player, all-around player, with all the added attributes for off the court and as well as in the locker room. So, kudos to Donovan Mitchell for being that kind of player and that kind of guy. I'm happy for him. And let's see what happens next. The next one up, that's going to be demanding, you know, $280 million.
0: That's the money they're making, man. It's just unbelievable, and it's unheard of. It's very well deserved, and good for him because he's setting the standard, and I feel like the Cavs needed to keep him, which is huge. The Cavs reached the Eastern Conference Finals for the first time since LeBron's departure, and Mitchell publicly stated there is unfinished business. And it's one of the things I'm gonna lead into. It's like, is it one of those things to where LeBron could still go to Cleveland to where there's an opportunity there, right? Do you see that happening, Clayton?
1: I do. you know, and I could be wrong, just like anyone else that makes a wild guess about it. But everyone has his bad pack to go to Golden State. And yeah, he still may do that. I don't see any benefit to him going to Golden State. But going to Cleveland, for obvious reasons, he was drafted by Cleveland. He was born, you know, grew up in Akron. He's, you know, Cleveland, the land. That's his hometown. That's his place. Those are his people. He was able to go back there and win the championship. And I think on the back end of his career now, just my personal opinion is that he wants to go back to Cleveland and finish there where he started. That's just my thought. I think it'll be a good move for LeBron. If they can fit him in, you know, James Harden reworked his contract. You got Evan Mobley, you got Jared Allen, you got some big guys. So Jared Allen's just going to play defense, rebound, and dunk the basketball, right? He's not high maintenance. He doesn't need anything else. Evan Mobley, obviously a really good player, 6'10", 6'11", whatever he is, very good player. They have a pretty good team,
0: yeah.
1: You know, and they obviously were in the Eastern Conference Finals. And, unfinished business, you know, I tend to believe Donovan Mitchell when he says that because they have a chance, definitely a chance to win the East and be a force in the East.
0: Just to let you guys know, my other stud celebrity has walked into the building. She just walked up in here. Can you click yourself on there to where you can bring you in on StreamYard? There she is. There
2: Hello.
0: We go. Make
2: Hi.
0: Sure you're talking to that mic there.
2: Hey, guys.
0: There it is. What's up, Emily Faith? What's going on? What's cracking?
2: Not much. I hear we're talking about LeBron, though.
0: Oh, I love this. It's the perfect time for you to come in.
2: I know, right?
0: Perfect timing. And then we got to enlighten Clayton on the story real quick. After the fact of I want your honest-to-God opinion on this situation with you got Mitchell that just signed his extension, right?
2: Yeah.
0: And obviously, you don't want to talk about LeBron because there's obviously issues.
2: Okay.
0: But
2: I'm cool with talking about LeBron. I mean, it's just a big topic.
0: But we're going to let everybody know why, after the fact, you answer the question, can LeBron end up back in the with the Cavs?
2: Oh, absolutely. I've said for the last few years now that LeBron is going to go back to Cleveland before he retires.
0: Okay.
2: I think he wants to go back home. I mean, that's where it all started for him. So I could see that move being made easily.
0: Okay.
2: I would be more shocked if he didn't go back there before he retired.
0: Okay.
2: So
0: this is Emily Faith, you guys. She was my coworker over at KOB4, but she's leaving us and going to Clovis, just to let you guys know. Clayton, meet Emily. Emily Clayton, this is my teammate from UNM.
2: What's up?
0: And he spoiled.
1: What's up, Emily?
0: He spoiled. I gave him his own segment. It's called Bro Time with Clayton Shields. He got his own thing
2: I love
0: and everything.
2: That.
0: Yeah, he just bullied me for it.
2: I think it's going to be great.
0: But yeah, just to let you guys know, hey, real quick, Clayton, LeBron in OKC basically tried to run her over at half court, and he just disregarded that she was there. Obviously, he's like, his leg is as big as her, and he tried to bully her, and it was really bad.
2: Yeah, context, I was one of the on-court MCs for the Thunder for 3 seasons. My last season was the championship year. And it was actually that year. Oh, gosh, what was that? 2024, 5?
0: Okay.
2: Something like that. 25. Yes, 25. And it was the last game of the regular season home game. Lakers are at OKC. I'm starting off the game, getting the crowd hyped, doing my thing. Never had any issues with players from either team, you know, interfering with the
0: That's
2: entertainers
0: crazy.
2: And what we do.
0: That's insane.
2: And yeah, he grabbed a basketball.
0: We avoid you guys.
2: Yeah, exactly. Right. Yeah. Most of the time you guys don't want to be involved. You're like, no. Like let's stay in our huddle. Let's do our thing. Yeah. Stay focused on the game. Right. Yeah. No, he made a beeline for me and was walking directly in line with where I was, like, slamming the basketball in his hands and everything. And I could kind of feel there was somebody behind me. I didn't know who it was.
0: Unbelievable.
2: I'm focused on doing my job. And I took a little baby step back to the left. And sure enough, as soon as I did that, I hear this massive smack of the basketball again. And his elbow is right by my head. And I was like, oh, okay. So he just about ran me over. Like, he knew where I was and everything. Never had an experience like that, but I just kind of brushed it off. In my head, I was kind of like, you know, I honestly, I wish he would have just ran me over because that would have gotten the crowd. That would have made the crowd so hype.
0: Payday.
2: It would have gotten... I didn't even care about the payday. I just wanted the crowd into it. I wanted that environment to be more electric than it already was.
0: I would have tried to go to law school online.
2: I haven't. You know, I have been told that I have been told so many times by my mom. She's like, Emily, you should have been a lawyer. Would have been an industry that paid better than journalism. And I'm like, I know. Never did it. Love journalism more. But in that moment, I was like, man, maybe she was right. Maybe I should have done that.
3: Hey. We all have those moments with our parents.
0: Clayton, turn down your TV, man. That's your TV, my brother.
1: I'm sorry, bro. I usually have it on mute. I got it on ESPN.
3: He's sure.
1: I totally forgot, dude.
3: He's multitasking.
2: I love that.
0: That is awesome. So, yo, before we go to break, what's going on with you? When are you moving? This is Emily Faith, you guys. We were just getting warmed up over at KOB4, but then you're out. Her husband's in the Air Force.
2: Yes,
0: when are you leaving?
2: He's an Air Force pilot. So we are leaving in a couple of weeks.
0: Okay, so I can have you back a couple more times maybe.
2: Yeah, absolutely.
0: Okay, awesome.
2: So yeah, we finally found a house down there, so we're set on that. A couple of weeks we'll be heading down to Clovis.
0: Hey, Clayton, can you believe she was on American Idol?
1: Oh, really?
0: Oh, yeah.
1: I mean, yeah, I can believe it. I mean, you know, you say so.
3: He's like, I don't watch that show, actually.
1: No, I do watch American Idol. Yeah, I'm a
3: what?
1: Fan.
3: What? So you just missed her season?
0: Well, somebody. Hey, come on, you guys. Are you kidding me right now?
1: I haven't seen all of them, but you know,
0: So
1: I do watch it, though.
0: Hey, so Summer League just kicked off, you guys. I want to talk about the California Classic that just went down in Sacramento. It was just the 3rd through the 6th. Which my old team, the Sacramento Kings, hosts that. I want to talk about some of that a little bit. And we have Las Vegas coming up July 9th through the 19th in Las Vegas Summer League. It's all happening with the NBA stuff. Very interesting stuff that's going on. And I would love to get your take on Summer League. And Cameron Boozer, I feel like he's going to be that guy that's going to stick out. I would love to get your thoughts on who you guys think is going to be that rookie that's going to stick out to you guys. We'll be right back. 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
5: Working a couple accidents in Albuquerque and outside of westbound I-40. As you approach University, we've got a fender bender on the side of the road, slowing things down a little bit as you hit the interchange. East of town, we have an accident on westbound I-40. It's on the western outskirts of Edgewood and backed up about a mile outside of Edgewood. It's going to be a long slog to get through that. North and southbound I-25 through the construction zone, you've got your typical delays. Your river crossing starting to get a little congested. Alameda, we're seeing slowdowns well before 2nd Street. Then again, as you approach Corrales Road, and Paseo del Norte is slowing down before 2nd Street for westbound traffic. See an accident? Call the Traffic Tracker Hotline, 505-767-9167. I'm Jerry Wright from the 96.3 News Radio, KKOB Traffic Center.
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7: 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After about 30 hours of elation after learning that Flo Balogun would be available, last night was more of the same from Team USA. Timid play soccer fans are used to seeing from this team in years past. The biggest star, Christian Pulisic, disappointed, and ultimately, the group stage was just a mirage. I'm Adam Abdallah.
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0: 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I got Kaylina in here with me producing today, you guys. And I got my guy Clayton Shields. It's officially Tuesdays, to where it's going to be bro time with Clayton Shields. Let's bring in Clayton. And I got my girl Emily Faith in here with me as well, my ex-coworker over at KOB4. Hey, doing the break, you guys, right now it's going down. We got Switzerland against Colombia. Switzerland just scored the third penalty point right now, so it's 3-2 right now. Colombia is about to get their third opportunity, so it's 3-2 right now. It's in the middle of penalty shots. Emily, I'm going to come to you first. What's your thoughts on the World Cup in general? From your perspective, just from a media perspective and just in general, because I know you're not a big World Cup person.
2: Yeah, I mean, it's not that I'm not a big World Cup person.
0: Okay, my bad. Call me out there because I was wrong, sucker.
2: I mean, okay, I have been following it, definitely. I will say, ever since moving to New Mexico, obviously I've become a bigger soccer fan, so there is that. But overall, I've loved having the World Cup here in the U.S. I mean, it's been incredible.
0: Right.
2: I love seeing all the fans come together and take part. It's so heartwarming. I love to see it. I think everything on social media is cracking me up because everyone's like, okay, can we do this like massive sleepover in the U.S. every year? And I think that's one of my favorite things. Like, that's truly what it feels like. So I'm a big fan of the World Cup. Love some of the things that you're seeing from the players. All of the chants are incredible.
0: It's unbelievable.
2: Love it. It's amazing. And yeah, I'm becoming a World Cup fan for sure because of it.
0: Yo, Clayton, I see you looking at these penalty shots, huh? Uh-huh. We can't hear you. There we go. There we go. Go ahead. I think we're good.
1: Yes. Yeah, this is it right here.
0: It's 3-3 right now. I mean, you guys, you got Switzerland coming 3-3. Up for their fourth penalty shot.
1: Yeah, Switzerland, sorry.
0: Oh, yeah. This is not the official FIBA radio station, just to let you guys know. we're just keeping you in the know, just to put it out there. I'm not trying to get myself in trouble. But USA obviously is done.
2: Yeah,
0: they lost
2: sucks.
0: To Belgium. It yeah. sucks
1: that is.
0: Being able to be on U.S. soil and then they lose. What's your perspective there?
2: I feel like there was so much pressure on them to keep going because people didn't expect them to get this far. And so I think that pressure kind of got to them a little bit. I don't think they played with as much urgency as you saw in previous games, like against Australia. I mean, that game was great.
0: Yeah.
2: And nobody expected the U.S. to pull off a win against Australia in the World Cup to make it to the round of 16. So I really think it was just the pressure, all the outside noise probably got to them a little bit. The nerves were a little bit too much to handle, and Belgium just took advantage of it super early and didn't take their foot off the gas at all.
0: Well said. Well said. Switzerland just won 4-3, you guys, off of penalty shots over Colombia. Switzerland is advancing, you guys. I just wanted to let you guys know that because it was, like, happening right now. Yeah. But, hey, let's get back to this NBA Summer League, you guys. We got Cameron Brewster is one of the guys that I'm looking at that's going to make an impact for the Memphis Grizzlies. And then you got Darren Peterson with Utah Jazz second pick. Dominant athletic guy that can change the landscape. What's your thoughts there? I know you're a Darren Peterson fan because you brought him up at the break. What's your thoughts?
2: I did. I really like him. I like his game a lot. I think he's going to be great for the Jazz. I mean, let's just be honest. The Jazz need as much help as they can get after everything. This last season. So, but I think he's going to be a great fit there. He's already showing that he's going to be someone to watch to make an impact on the court, even as young as he is. So I'm excited to watch him. Besides him, I mean, Boozer is also great. Also, Cameron Carr with the Lakers, I think he's going to be great as well.
0: Okay, yeah. Deep pick.
2: Really?
0: That's
2: you think so?
0: Pick.
2: I mean, I like him.
0: He was
2: he's
0: a late
2: been doing
0: pick
2: great.
0: With the Lakers, yeah.
2: Yeah, he was, but I think that he's really showing that he deserves to be there and he can make an impact. I also like that not only is he strong on the offensive side of the ball, but he's also got some great defensive skills to bring to the table too. So that's always a plus to have not just a player that's great on one end and okay on the other, but who can play great ball on both
0: that's
2: sides.
0: It's crazy to me you guys haven't brought up AJ Dabanska. What's your thoughts there, Clayton?
1: Yeah, the number one pick. But, you know, it is, you think about the top talent. Obviously, he was number one pick and he is a top talent. But I think his name just doesn't be the first one that comes to mind, even though he was the number one pick. I think, you know, for me, like Darren Peterson, Cameron Boozer comes to mind right away. And Darren Peterson, you know, and then, yeah, the kid that went to Chicago, who's the athletic kid, I forgot his name already. But these,
0: Chicago.
1: These kids, I think, one of the things I kind of mentioned this to you, Kenny.
0: Yeah, go ahead.
1: With the summer league, is the importance of winning the summer league versus just evaluating your top talent, and you know, just getting with you, seeing what you can see out of them, and then shutting them down. Because some teams, you know, I know, you know, you get your top players, and they're playing in the summer league, and you know, how much does that weigh? You know, winning the summer league championship, how important is that, or is it more of an evaluation period and kind of sparing your top players so they don't, you know, you don't have them have unfortunate incidents out there? I mean, I don't know. It's just a question.
0: No, it's a great point, my guy. Here's something from when we get back from break, and it's for you, Emily.
2: Oh.
0: And it's about your OKC Thunder. We'll be right back. We got three more segments, you guys. Remember, we got a hard out at 45 at a quarter till 6, you guys. I think Eric Strauss is coming in here as well. And we'll be talking about some football when we get back from this break. 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
3: got a new accident to report. Southbound Coors approaching Ladera. That's backing things up. And in the East Mountains on the eastern edge of Edgewood, we've got an accident on westbound I-40. It's going to cause congestion for a good mile. We've got one accident working on westbound I-40 in the East Mountains on the western edge of Edgewood. Seeing an accident slowing things down for about a mile. Very slow. North and southbound I-25, you're getting your typical delay for this time of day in your construction zone. And your river crossings on Paseo del Norte, we're seeing it slow down well before 2nd Street. You'll get through it relatively quickly, though. Westbound Alameda is starting to see the slowness. 2nd Street, and again as you approach Corrales Road.
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6: Jim Rome here with your Rome Report. 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
0: 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I got Kaylina in here with me today, you guys producing. And I got my guy Clayton Shields for Bro Time with Clayton Shields. Let's bring in Clayton. And then I got Emily Faith in here with me as well. She was my coworker over at KOB for you guys. Clayton, you there, my guy?
1: Yeah. Oh, yeah, I'm here.
0: Hey, I like you and all that purple, mm-hmm. just to let you know.
1: Yeah, man, I appreciate it.
0: You look very savvy. Just saying, man, you look good in purple. Just
1: Yeah, appreciate it, man.
0: Throw that out there. Just to let you guys know, Uriah Tenet and Michael Tenet. Uriah Tenet is our point guard at UNM. He's coming back for a second year at UNM. He will be here Thursday at 5 to 5:30 Mountain Standard Time to talk about their event that they have going on this weekend. You guys, is coming up this Saturday. And before the break, there was a texter here that said, Thunder can't sign all their players. Who would Emily keep and who would she send packing? You had a chance to think about it at the break.
2: I did, yes.
0: And then, Clayton, I would love your opinion based off of what she says, and I'm going to have mine as well, so I'll let you have the floor. Go ahead, young lady.
2: Well, first off, I am curious what they mean by can't
0: sign all their players. They're just trying to interact with you.
2: Because I did double check. Right now, they're good as far as salary cap, all that good stuff. Obviously, just got rid of Aaron Wiggins and Isaiah Joe. Love those two guys. So sad to see him go. But it was time, especially when you've got new ones like Jared McCain coming in. But ultimately, right now, I think I'm always going to hold a grudge against Chet Holmgren with how abysmal he played in the Western Conference Finals. I've said it a million times. I'm going to continue saying it. Two shot attempts in Game 7 of the Western Conference Finals is unacceptable in any scenario. They can't get rid of him. He's got probably another year or two.
0: Yeah, at least two. 40, 45, 50 million.
2: Honestly, if they were going to get rid of somebody else right now, I would probably go for someone that's kind of down the bench a little bit. Someone like Kenrich Williams.
0: Yeah.
2: That's who I would go with. I know a lot of people are like, you know, get rid of Lu Dort. But Dort is an elite defensive player.
0: When he
2: does come alive on the three-point line, he is a massive weapon. So I think if he can, during this offseason, get more consistent on his shooting, he'll be a lot better this season. But it's going to take some work for him to prove he needs to be signed for another season besides this future.
0: I think your OKC Thunder's pre-planning with Mara Day?
2: Yes.
0: From Michigan, 7'2", 7'3".
2: Yeah.
0: To where if Chet ain't gonna show up, you can't have Caruso guarding Wimby.
2: No, well, and they also just reworked Hartenstein's deal.
0: Yeah.
2: So you've got him locked in, you've got Chet, and then you've got a Day coming in that, again, like you said, if Chet's not cutting it, all right, cool, let's put the rookie in and see what he can do.
0: Well said. What you got there, Clayton, on this OKC team now supposed to run it back, but they ran into that young Spurs squad.
1: Yeah, I agree with her 100% on all of it. I mean, I think that's what Day was brought in to put pressure on Chet. He's, he signed up for the next, you know, whatever it is, couple of years, but he failed them miserably in this past postseason. And that's something that's just going to be a stain on him, and he is going to have to find a way to rectify that with the fans of Oklahoma City, the city of Oklahoma City, because he was terrible. And this new kid's going to come in, and he's going to push him. And Chet, you know, he's going to have to show up, or I don't think he's going to last much longer in OKC. They may find some kind of trade deal for him if somebody would be willing to take him. But right now, Chet has a lot to prove. And, you know, and then to piggyback off the Lu Dort thing. Lu Dort, I call him disruptors. He's a disruptor because and Alex Caruso is a disruptor. I mean, these guys are just guys that they leave it all on the floor. Their heart is not into how many points they score or how many rebounds. They're just into just going out and just disrupting everything that the other team does. And Lu Dort's very good at that. He gets his shot more consistent because, I mean, he's got this funky, awkward, slow release shot. But sometimes he hits it, and I'd be like, I didn't even make that. But, you know, but if he gets better at doing that, he remains to be helpful for OKC.
0: Yo, let me tell you guys something. I'm about to shift real quick because I want your opinion, Emily and Clayton, from the standpoint of the Boston Celtics, right? Brad Stevens, the general manager, just came out and made a statement as far as the Jaylen Brown trade. Obviously, they're going to sit and stand by their decision, right?
2: Mm-hmm.
0: Obviously, he has to eat that, and he has to have his chest out. But he made a comment to me as far as, like, their future. And he made a comment using money as an opportunity, as an scapegoat, because there's $70 million over the cap to where they would have to pay him around that amount of money. And you just saw what Donovan Mitchell just got, $68 million, right? So it would be $70 million. Like, do you still let him go? Or do you try and build around him? But I think it was more personal from that perspective. What's your thoughts?
2: No, I agree. I think there's some personal matters that they're trying to not bring to light, because Jaylen Brown is an incredible player. Why, with everything he has done for that franchise, why would you let him go? Especially now that you've got a healthy Jason Tatum,
0: yep,
2: and how lethal that duo can be when they're both on. Why would you let him go? Because now you're just having to get in this, not total rebuild, but you're having to find who that next guy is going to be. So I don't know. I really wasn't a fan of the trade. I think Jaylen Brown is going to do great in Philly.
0: You think?
2: I think he'll fit well there, as long as he can get along and have a great relationship with Embiid and Maxi.
0: Well, Joel Embiid's going to be hurt anyway.
2: That's a fair point.
0: And then you got Edgecombe, right? So they're going to be loaded in their backcourt from the 1, 2, and 3 spot, which is the point guard, small forward, power forward, you guys, which is the 1, 2, and 3, if you didn't know that. But Clayton, I would love to get your thoughts on that, bro.
1: Yeah, I mean, I'm kind of disguised from the outside because I think Boston won that trade. So they got Paul George, and then they got picks, right? They got two first-round picks. I know these are delayed picks.
0: Let him have it.
1: Paul George has obviously been injury prone over the past few seasons. But you think about somebody that's going to match up with Jason Tatum. Jason Tatum and Jaylen Brown, they were a very good duo, but they're still one ball, right? And so I think sometimes, even in the playoffs, it was kind of like, who's going to be the one that, you know, that's going to kind of step up? Jaylen Brown is not the guy that's going to be passive about it. I think he felt like it was his team. Jason Tatum had some injuries that put him out for a while, and I think Jaylen Brown really stepped up for him and took that role. And so that became his team in his mind. That's something that, you know, I don't fault him for that. But at the same time, I don't know what the history is or what's deep dark behind the scenes that we don't know about. But I feel like Jason Tatum, they want to make him the absolute star of the team, make him to the forefront. And then they have the salary, obviously, they would have to pay Jaylen Brown. You get Paul George, you get some picks. Now you got something that you can work with to try to rebuild the team on the other end. So
0: let him have it.
1: That, I mean, yeah.
0: Let him have it. Okay, let him have it.
2: I do agree.
0: I
2: see the points. I see the points. I don't know that Boston necessarily won, at least in my opinion, just because I love Paul George. I've always been a fan of his. I honestly think that was a very lackluster deal to give up Jaylen Brown for a very injury-prone Paul George, who is not in his prime anymore. And honestly, that's kind of where I feel like there is something personal that went on here, because why would you take, not to say that Paul George and that whole deal is little, but why would you take that deal instead of something bigger that could have a bigger impact for your team? It's just, that's what's confusing for me. I get what you're saying of maybe there was some tension between Brown and Tatum.
0: You think there was?
2: I don't know. But like, I can see your point, Clayton, of like, maybe it was, you know, Tatum's like, no, this has always been my team. I've been the face of the Celtics for a while. You only got the chance because I got hurt. But then Brown's like, okay, yeah, but look at what we achieved while you were still on the bench. Yeah, and I was the main guy handling this team. So could have been a little bit of tension. Kind of a different scenario, but I go back and think of whenever you had the situation with James Harden wanting to be the face of the Thunder, even though he was still sixth man on the bench, and you got Russell Westbrook and KD, but he wanted to be the star, so off he goes to Houston. That's kind of what this reminds me of maybe there was some locker room tension And that is what caused it.
0: Because Jason Tatum was the guy before Jaylen Brown. Like, everything did go through Jason Tatum.
2: Yeah.
0: But, yeah.
1: Right.
0: Okay.
1: And then look at how this is going to work with Philly, right? He just named all of those guys, which are all, you know, very good outside players. Again, I always go to the one ball thing, right? They have to be able to. And then you said, if he can get in there and get along, that was a very profound statement.
2: Yeah.
1: Because you even said it. So you know a little something, and you feel a little something about it too, because that statement is saying, hey, he's got to go in there and he's got to fit in with these guys. And I don't know, Brad Stevens may feel like, hey, I just sent Philadelphia something that's going to not work well with them. Yeah, you know, so I don't know. We'll see how that goes. Joel Embiid, you know, we'll see how it all works out.
0: Yeah, and Brad Stevens is rolling off of being a top executive. Mm. A year or two ago. What was that? A couple of years ago when they won the title? So, hey, Jaylen Brown, bye.
1: Well, his whole thing about Brad Stevens is what he's like this smart guy, right? That's what, you know, when he left college, he went to the Boston Celtics and things. This guy's a genius. He's coaching the team, then becoming the GM. So that's kind of like his aura. That's kind of like the way the league has always viewed him. And so, you know, he's making these kind of decisions. It makes me think there may be something genius behind it just because of his history, but who knows? Who knows what that is? And we'll see when the season starts.
2: Yeah. Only other thing I have to say is, I'm sorry. Let's just look at the past deals that Paul George has been involved in and how that worked out for the other team. So that's why I have a good feeling about Brown maybe being able to fit well in Philly.
0: That's right. And I'm a PG-13
2: Paul George fan. Doesn't have a great... Whenever he's involved in the trade and being traded somewhere else, it somehow never seems to work in his favor.
0: Yeah. And I'm a PG-13
1: fan. You've been mad since OKC, huh? You've been mad since when he went to OKC.
2: I was so mad when we traded PG-13. I was so mad. I was so mad for the longest time.
0: And
2: I was wrong. Sam Presti knew something I didn't in SGA. Sure enough. He was right. I was like, okay, I need to stop quarterbacking from at home.
0: Look at where we're at.
2: Yeah. I should let Presti make all the decisions. I shouldn't have a say.
0: We'll be right back. We got two more segments, you guys. Keep in mind, we're out of here quarter till. We'll be right back here. 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
3: Fender Bender in the metro area. Southbound Coors at Ladera Road affects mostly the southbound traffic. And another accident on eastbound Academy approaching Wyoming. Right lane is closed there. We're seeing slowdowns on your river crossings. Westbound Alameda as you approach 2nd Street and again on Corrales. And slowing down in a major way on westbound Paseo del Norte approaching 2nd Street. See an accident? Call the Traffic Tracker Hotline, 505-767-9167. 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KKOB Traffic Center.
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0: Ain't none here with me today, you guys. And I got Clayton Shields for Bro Time with Clayton Shields. And I got Emily Faith in here, my ex-co-worker that was over with me on KOB4. Just to let you guys know, Uriah Tenet and Michael Tenet, which is Uriah Tenet's father, who's our Lobo star, sophomore, point guard at UNM, will be on the show on Thursday at 5 Mountain Standard Time. Just to let you guys know, for 30 minutes, they're talking about an event that they have going on this weekend. 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And if you're interested in golf, hey, my golf tournament's not in the middle of the summer where it's like blazing hot right now, you guys. My golf tournament's in September. Hopefully you could come back for the weekend.
2: What weekend is it?
0: The weekend of the 12th.
2: Okay.
0: Yeah, we'll see.
2: I might be able to.
0: You were supposed to golf in it, but I just put you on the spot. Just
2: I
0: to
2: know.
0: Throw that out there.
2: I've got some.
0: We'll see.
2: I've got some future things we'll working, see. So we'll see how those pan
0: if
2: out.
0: If you don't bring me in for an interview, I'm gonna come to Clovis and I'm gonna hunt you down. Okay, just to let you know.
2: Okay, I know. I gotcha.
0: She posts everything on Instagram. Just to let you just put that. Oh, I'm just kidding. Just to throw that out there, you guys. Hey, I got something for you guys. We got Travis Kelce that just got married in New York, right?
2: Yeah.
0: Obviously, he shut down Madison Square Garden. I'm not going to get into the wedding situation. But here we are in the top 100, and we have Travis Kelce at 79, you guys. What's your thoughts there first, Emily Faith? I'm not a big fan, but it comes down to one of those things. I feel like he might have to hang it up. But what's your thoughts?
2: I am honestly shocked he has not retired already. I thought two seasons ago, I was like, okay, he's gonna hang it up, he's gonna be done, he's gonna go out on top. And then he came back, and the next season I thought the same. Nope, here he comes again. All right. It's just sad because I feel like we saw him, I don't want to say decline, because that's not the word that I want to use, but I just feel like we didn't see him be as prevalent on the field very quickly. Like, you had one season where he was just killing it. You were like, yeah, that's Killer Trav. He's doing amazing, doing his thing.
0: Killer
2: and
0: Trav.
2: And then the next season just went down the tank. Right. And so I'm sure his body is saying, okay, time to stop taking all these tackles, and let's not put as much pressure on, but he's not listening. And I get it. It's hard to hang it up. It's hard to retire when it's what you love most.
0: It ain't hard, especially when you don't have a choice. I didn't have a choice. I wanted to keep playing, but at the same time, I got the $10 million. My minimum was $1 million. So it's one of those things to where I don't think he had the type of season that they wanted to last year. Patrick Mahomes is coming back. I think they needed a couple pieces on that was consistent from a wide receiver perspective to take some of the
2: Well, because they gave them all away.
0: Exactly.
2: They gave them all away. And Isn't that crazy? Oh, we're still going to be on top. No.
0: Yeah.
2: You can't be on top when you give all your wide receivers away.
0: They didn't even have a backfield.
2: No.
0: Yeah.
2: You can't.
0: It was old.
2: Just because you have Patrick Mahomes does not mean he doesn't need weapons around him to be successful.
0: What's your thoughts, Clayton?
1: Yeah, absolutely. Again, this is some of those things where, you know, I don't think we get the full gist of what actually happened with some of these guys. You know, some of these guys decide, I think they want to have a chance to, like Tyreek Hill when he left, you know, I think he wanted to have a chance to go shine somewhere else and show that he could do the same thing. He didn't need Patrick Mahomes to be the guy that he was on the field with KC. But you got guys that try to prove things to themselves and things to other people. And there's such a mix of other factors as to what happens with guys leaving teams and choosing to leave teams or guys being released and all that stuff. But as far as Travis Kelce goes, yeah, you know, I think he still loves the grind, man. You know, when people still love the grind, they're going to keep doing it. You know, LeBron James is 41. He still loves the grind, so he keeps doing it. I mean, you know, he's going to do it until he doesn't want to do it anymore. He's married now, so we'll see how much Miss Kelce or whatever her name is.

0: And this case, when I really think about it, I was like, you know what? I think Boston actually won the deal. And I stand on it. You know, I have my reasons and just kind of my evaluation of what things that I think may or may not happen, have happened. But we'll see what happens when the season starts. And, you know, that's the only thing that we can do.
1: Got you. Hey, Kaylina, can we put Clayton on hold for me? Yeah, I don't want to mess that up. Let's go to Wayne. You're on the Sports Animal with Kenny Thomas. What's up, man?
2: Yeah, when you guys talk about football, it's kind of hard not to chime in as a sports fan for sure. But the whole talk you guys are talking about, especially when it comes to Patrick Mahomes and needing receivers, I mean, I think Tom Brady won Super Bowls without any receivers. So it just shows that why Patrick Mahomes will never be the GOAT, because you have to be able to win without all the weapons you supposedly have. I'm not saying you don't need weapons. You definitely do, and you still need a good defense either way. To win any kind of championship, regardless of what you're playing in any sport. I mean, we saw recently now with the World Cup when there was no defense and they lost 4-1. So defense is still definitely a contributing factor. So I think a lot of times people overlook superstar players. People are so focused on a team based on their quarterback, but there's so many other attributes associated with what makes a great quarterback.
1: Okay.
2: And there's so many other attributes for a team to make a successful team. But Patrick Mahomes, if he shows he could be a great quarterback, he needs to be able to play without great receivers, just like Tom Brady did in his heyday. But that's just my take.
1: Thanks, Wayne. Appreciate you, man.
3: I got to say, I like that take.
1: Go ahead.
3: I like that take a lot. It's true. Also, I mean, you know how crazy super fans get. I mean, all the Patrick Mahomes fans who are all in, that is all I hear. He's the GOAT. He's the greatest of all time.
1: Wow.
3: And I'm like,
1: he's the GOAT already?
3: I don't know. So, Wayne, thank you for pointing that out. I very much agree. Like, if you truly are going to take that title, you have to do it whether or not you've got the greatest weapons around you or not. So, yeah, I like that take. I'm a fan of that.
1: The GOAT already?
3: Yeah.
1: Clayton, what
3: how
1: you got
3: crazy
1: there?
3: Is that?
1: I mean, he's good, but the GOAT?
0: Yeah. Mm-mm.
1: Are you kidding? You got no. Joe. You got Joe Montana. You got Brady.
0: Yeah.
3: You got the Mannings.
1: You got what?
3: You've got the Mannings.
1: No. I'm like, that was a sarcastic what? Yeah. Not like what? What you got, Clayton?
0: Yeah. No, there's no way you clown Patrick Mahomes as the GOAT. I mean, this is
1: come on, man.
0: Let's be real. I mean, the GOAT is Tom Brady. I mean, that's not even argue that right now. You know, he's got 7 Super Bowls. You know, he won all the Super Bowls in New England. And they said, he had Bill Belichick, the great football mind, and, you know, just the philosopher, the guy that can, you know, this and that. He's like, okay, I'll go to Tampa Bay and win it. So Tom Brady is clearly the GOAT when you come to quarterbacks with the amount of championships he's won and the way that he's done it. Because even when he didn't win, he was in the Super Bowl most of the time. So, but Patrick Mahomes is a very good, and he had a chance to get higher up the rankings. Let's put it like that. I'm not going to even say GOAT status, but he has a chance to get higher up. But he's going to have to put on hell of a performance over the next 5 years to do that. So,
1: yeah. Yo, hey, we got to go to break real quick, but here's a text right here. Not sure if you guys have talked about this or not, but what do you think of the PAC conference not having a media day?
3: Oh.
1: Does this show that the conference is in any form of disarray? The deputy commissioner came out and said it was due to it being expensive. Your thoughts? Talking about the Pac-12. Yeah, the Pac-12 conference, which I just looked up. We'll get to that when we get back. We got one more segment, you guys. We'll be right back. 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
6: Couple accidents to worry about. Southbound Coors at Ladera. Another crash eastbound Academy just before Wyoming. Seeing delays north and southbound I-25 in the construction zone, and those delays are well before the construction zone. Northbound traffic, that backup starts around Cesar Chavez. And slowing on westbound I-40 from the interchange through the river. Also seeing it extremely slow right now. Westbound traffic on Alameda, and a little slower than normal on westbound.

0: on Paseo del Norte from the interchange through the river.
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2: Center. Back here to help you be close with Westwood One Sports. All-star snub Zach Wheeler goes tonight for the Phils in Cincy, and although he got roughed up in his last start, he still dropped 10 Ks in just 4 2/3. And over his last six starts, Wheeler struck out 44 in 36 and a third. Tonight he gets the team that strikes out at a greater rate than any other in baseball, the Reds. So let's take Wheeler over his K prop tonight. Bet smarter and beat the books. 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
4: A better life with Dr. Sanjay Gupta.
5: A colleague of mine went to a meeting of the primetime seniors the other week. There are programs like this all over the country for people in their 60s, 70s, 80s, and beyond to stay active. It's not just something to keep older folks busy. It helps to keep their bodies in shape and their brains sharp. Showing up with a good attitude is a must, and research shows that having the right mindset actually does lead to better physical aging. So if you need some suggestions to boost your positivity, experts we talked to recommended focusing on goals, which can boost your confidence. Practice gratitude, they said. One of the seniors my colleague met told her that just waking up in the morning is, quote, better than the alternative. That's true. Focus on the things you can control. Diet and exercise, and very importantly, surround yourself with positive people, because that can be contagious. I'm Dr. Sanjay Gupta, helping you live a better life.
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8: 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I got Kaylina in here with me today. I just had Eric Strauss pop in here, you guys. He was coming here to check and make sure we were good. I didn't give a chance to give him crap about, he was talking about the USA was going to struggle. Lack there is, or lack thereof.
17: He left before his phone could
8: yes,
17: ring.
8: Yes, he did. Yeah. The ringer, get up out of here. But I got Emily Faith in here with me, and I got my guy Clayton Shields from Bro Time with Clayton Shields. Emily, before the break, what were we?
17: Yeah.
8: Eric came in here and distracted me.
17: Yeah, so
8: what were we doing?
17: So we got a message about the
8: Pac-12. Oh, yeah, the Pac-12.
17: Yeah, not having a football media days.
8: So media, you're enlightening me a little bit about the whole situation when it comes to media day. It started, right, for other conferences, and then next thing you know, the Pac-12. Mm-hmm. Would you call the Pac-2?
17: So I have called the Pac-12 the non-existent Pac-2 for the last couple of seasons because that's what they were. They literally had two teams in the conference, Oregon State and Washington State, after the mass exodus and everybody went to either the Big 12 or the Big 10. But that is interesting to me. Big 12 Media Day started today in Dallas. Should be Dallas. Okay. I went to that a couple of years ago. So I think SEC Media Days is next week or the week after. So that's really interesting to me that they're not having one, especially since this is the new Pac-12 and they've got all these teams now. They're actually a conference. I'm surprised, but you'd think they would want to have like a grand entrance back.
8: You would think the deputy commissioner,
17: the college football world.
8: The deputy commissioner Rick Hart stated the decision was made to save money and not disrupt coaching camps. You had a comment about the whole camp situation?
17: At least to my understanding, I don't think camps are supposed to be starting until August.
8: She would know. That's why I asked her, you guys.
17: I mean, unless their summer training is starting in July, which typically it's like June.
8: Well, he should have got with his PR team. That's not a good look. What's your thoughts there, Clayton? There we go. Go ahead. Start over. There we go.
18: Okay, I'm sorry. Yeah, I had my... No, I think it was the first one. I think it's to save money, but for the most part, because you know we're talking about a conference that struggling financially, had two teams in the conference for years, and trying to rebuild itself. So I think they may be cutting every corner they can to try to save a little bit of money, a dime here and there, and maybe something like the media day would just been a little bit more costly than they wanted to be. So
8: that makes sense.
18: But like you said, but you still got to do something. I mean, I don't know. You got to figure out something.
8: Yeah, if you think about it, they just stole all the teams from the Mountain West Conference, right? So they got to pay the Mountain West Conference a significant amount of money just to throw that out there. Maybe they just really cutting corners.
17: Yeah, well, especially because I would not expect them to have any major TV deals yet. They're going to have to prove themselves and kind of be back on the map before any networks are going to pick them up and really air their games. At least that would be my assumption. I haven't looked at their TV schedules. So maybe not, but yeah. I mean, if you don't have that rolling in either, then you're really hurting for
8: money.
17: It's
8: unbelievable. You guys, here's a text message. The new Pac-12 reminds me of an old band on tour where all the good members left. And it's the tambourine guy who can't sing and a bunch of new guys that we need that we never heard of left. There we go. What's your thoughts there?
17: That's funny. I think that's a great comparison, honestly. It is going to be weird seeing like Boise State in the Pac-12. It is going to be different, but at the same time, conference realignment is such a big thing nowadays that it was bound to happen at some point. I mean, I still think at some point in time, we're going to see super conferences. I think that's inevitable now. So I think there is more conference realignment to come, and it's just something everybody's going to have to get more and more used to.
8: Well, there's already super conferences, right? Like, ACC and some of the bigger ones.
17: SEC and Big Ten. I mean, they really should have at least an East and a West division.
8: I like that. Clayton, what's your thoughts there on that? I like that.
18: Yeah, I agree. I mean, there's got to be something to expand this to make it better. I mean, we're talking about the Pac-12. The former teams of the Pac-12 are now in the ACC, right? The ACC? I know they have to fly.
17: ACC and Big Stanford, Ten.
18: Yeah, the Stanfords and Cals and all, and they got to fly all the way across country to go play their road games. And that's just so ridiculous that they can't figure out how to make the West Coast a super conference or a conference that, you know, to be able to encompass all those teams and have a very competitive conference, and they're just not able to do that. That just blows my mind.
8: Like, think about Boise State, California State University, which is Fresno, Colorado State, Gonzaga University, non-football member, Oregon State, San Diego State, who we lost, Texas State, Utah State, who we lost, Washington State University. Yeah.
17: Yeah.
8: Yeah. That sounds kind of bad.
17: Yeah.
8: But that's just...
17: I think that specifically in football, I think what you're going to have happen is you're going to see Boise State and San Diego State be your top contenders in football. Yeah. That's what's going to happen this football season. I don't think there's any getting around that. I don't hear any of those other teams, and I'm like, oh, maybe they could come in. Who knows? You can always have an upset. You can always have a Cinderella story, but I think that's what's going to happen in the Mountain West. That's your championship game. It's just, honestly, it's just kind of disappointing to hear.
8: Go ahead, say it.
17: It's just like hearing that list compared to what the Pac-12 used to be. It's just like, oh, okay. Well.
8: And we off air, we were sitting here talking about, hey, the UNM, right? Talking about opportunities when the TV rights are done in like 3 years. Hey, should UNM go to the Pac-12? No. Let's try and go bigger. Which is your thoughts were what?
17: All I'm saying is if Kansas, and for any Jayhawks fans out there, please don't get mad at me. You have to accept this as well. If Kansas can be in the Big 12, then UNM mm-hmm. can be successful in the Big 12. Kansas is a basketball school. Yeah, they have a couple of years where they pop up in football and they pull some upsets. They have an average season.
8: Yeah.
17: I'm just saying, look at what Coach Eck has done with the Lobo football team. Obviously powerhouse in basketball. So I think if you're going to go for conference realignment, then go big or go home. Go for the Big 12 and see if you can shake the landscape up there.
8: Got you. Hey, Clay, what's your thoughts there as far as UNM real quick?
18: Yeah, I mean, absolutely. You know, you look right up north in Colorado is in that conference, and I think UNM would you know, just as far as like the travel and being – you know, being next door to all these schools, I think UNM will fit right in, and they should go to that conference because their football team has improved, and it's going to keep improving. But like you said, Kansas hasn't been a threat in that conference in, I don't know, it's been forever. I haven't heard of them being a threat in that conference. Kansas State, you know, they got all these schools. UNM could definitely fit in.
8: Clayton, my guy, appreciate you, bro. You got the new slot Tuesdays for Bro Time with Clayton Shields. Appreciate you, my guy. I will talk to you later. Emily Faith, yay. Let the fans know where to follow you on social media.
17: Yeah. On Instagram, Emily Faith Music. And then on Facebook, just search up Emily Faith.
8: Told you she was on American Idol. Emily Faith Music. Just throw that little bucket out there. Kaylina, thank you so much. I appreciate you, sweetheart, as always.
19: Glad to be here, guys.
8: Yeah.
19: Glad to be part of it. Thank you.
8: We got the Topes game coming up, you guys, right after this. 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And you can catch me over on KOB4 tonight and the rest of the week. I will get up with you guys tomorrow. No, actually, Ed Nunez will be here tomorrow, you guys. 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I will talk to you soon. Thank you, Emily Faith, for coming on.
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22: Couple crashes to watch for. Southbound Coors at Ladera and eastbound Academy just before Wyoming. Now, it is getting slow in the city. We've got delays through the construction zone north and southbound I-25, especially northbound I-25. That backup is all the way from Avenida Cesar Chavez through the construction zone. Now, your river crossings, I'll say a prayer for you. Alameda is a code red. Avoid it if you can. It is running extremely slowly between 2nd Street and Corrales Road. Paseo del Norte is a better way to go if you can, although it's running a little slow between the interchange and the river. And at Montaño, north and southbound on Coors at the light, and on westbound Montaño, it is slow. See an accident? Call the Traffic Tracker Hotline, 505-767-9167. I'm Jerry Wright from the 96.3 News Radio, KKOB Traffic Center.
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34: Hey, pleasant good evening. Here from the suburbs of Houston, the Albuquerque Isotopes 2-week-long road trip to the Lone Star State continues tonight with the second leg of the road trip here inside Constellation Field. It's game one of a 6-game series against the Sugar Land Space Cowboys here in the AAA Pacific Coast League. Hi again, everyone. It's terrific to have you with us on this Tuesday night, wherever and however you might be listening. My name is Josh Sushon. I'm here at the ballpark. Kalina Scalone back at Master Studio Controls. This is Isotopes on Deck. The game will start in about 20 minutes. This is the third series of the year between these two teams. The Isotopes have dominated, winning 5 of 6 here in Texas in early May, then 4 of 6 in New Mexico a few weeks ago. Albuquerque is the AAA affiliate of the Colorado Rockies. The Isotopes just split a series in Round Rock last week to begin the road trip. It was the second consecutive Sunday they needed a win to get a split, and they did so. On yesterday's off day, it was announced that outfielder Zach Veen was named Pacific Coast League Player of the Month for June. More on that in segments 2 and 3. Sugarland is the Houston Astros AAA affiliate. The Space Cowboys just split 6 games at Oklahoma City. Before that, they won 5 of 6 at home against El Paso. So they are 8-4 in the second half standings, which is second best. They'll have 3 rehabbing Astros players in uniform tonight. Pitchers Lance McCullers Jr. and Ronel Blanco, plus former World Series MVP Jeremy Pena. 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It's a bullpen game for Albuquerque. Left-hander Mason Green goes first. For Sugarland, it's Lance McCullers Jr., who has been injured a lot over the last 5 years. His most recent injury is a right rotator cuff. This is his 3rd and possibly final rehab outing. So those are the basics. After a break, we'll visit with Isotopes manager Pedro Lopez. We'll recap the week in Round Rock, including the performance by Andrew Baker Thursday to get a huge 2-scoreless inning win. Also, the Player of the Month award for Zach Veen and what he thinks whenever we face rehabbing major leaguers. Manager Pedro Lopez is coming up next on the Isotopes Multimedia Network.
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34: Tonight here from Constellation Field, Albuquerque Isotopes continuing their 2-week-long road trip taking on the Sugarland Space Cowboys. We continue with Isotopes on deck. Our guest now is manager Pedro Lopez. Pedro, let's start by looking back on Round Reek. It was a split of the series. We had to win Sunday in order to get the split. Also could have easily gone 5-1 if not for blowing 2 leads on Tuesday and Wednesday. What's your biggest takeaways about last week in Round Rock?
6: Well, I think the way we rebounded back, I thought that, you know, it didn't look good for the first 2 games and came back and won 2. And then lost the fifth one. And just like you mentioned, we're able to put some good at-bats together, pitch well on Sunday in order for us to win. So I'm hoping that this series, we're able to pitch. You know, they seem to have a couple of new guys in their lineup, good hitters. So hopefully we can throw strikes and catch the ball behind those pitchers.
34: I want to ask you about Andrew Baker, because after losing the leads Tuesday and Wednesday, you go to him Thursday, and he pitched a scoreless 8th and a scoreless 9th. It was tied, then it was a one-run game. He struck out 5. I thought that he pitched really well, but especially what happened the 2 previous nights, it meant even more.
6: No, definitely. I think Drew's done a good job. You know, he's everything that everybody talked about. Guy, you know, big arm, big fastball, you know, good slider, and he just got a really good stuff. So I'm glad that he's getting his feet wet. He's getting a little more confident. I think if you go back to his first outing when he joined us, and then, you know, look at him, you know, watching him pitch now, he looks like a completely different pitcher. So I'm just glad that, you know, he's in my staff. It's another power arm, and that I know for a fact that they can use in the big leagues at some point.
34: We had no game yesterday, but we had some news. Outfielder Zach Veen was named the Pacific Coast League Player of the Month for June. It was the first time he's won the monthly award. He had one heck of a month offensively. What's your thoughts on him winning?
6: Well deserved. I think Veen is uh, he's done a really good job. He's putting some time, working extremely hard in order for him to win that award. So, like you said, had a really good month. So did Charlie Condon.
0: Mm-hmm. Could have gone either way.
6: Yeah, could have gone either way. So, really happy for Zach. And, like I said, he's been working extremely hard. And, I'm actually glad that it's paying off for him.
0: So early in the month, there was a game in which he didn't hustle, and you pulled him from the game. And to his credit, when he got asked about it by a reporter, he said, "I got to run, and I feel like there has been a change that I have noticed since then." What are your thoughts on how he handled the news when you pulled him from the game?
6: I mean, I cannot be more pleased. He's a different version of what we saw last year. I think his demeanor, the way he's going about things, when he messes up, it's completely different. Even, when I pulled him that night, I told him, and I'm like, listen, and I was like, you got to give me a better effort than that. It's not about being out or safe at second base or any base whatsoever. It's about, giving a good effort. He goes like, hey, I completely understand. I messed up. I let you down. I let the team down. It's not going to happen again. And that's the reason why he was playing the following day. Normally, when guys don't run, I don't play for a couple days, and I just let him sit. And I just didn't feel like that was necessary for Zach.
0: This is Isotopes on Deck. We're visiting with manager Pedro Lopez. So we mentioned Charlie Condon earlier. He's going to be playing in the Futures game on Sunday. He's also had one heck of a month of June. What's the plan for him here in Sugarland before he takes off to go to Philadelphia for the Futures game?
6: When is he leaving again? Saturday?
0: I think he's leaving Saturday.
6: Yeah, so I'm probably going to play him all the way through Thursday and then maybe give him Friday off, and then he can be on his way. But we'll see. Hopefully, we stay healthy. I know we got five guys on the bench, but you never know. We've seen it where we have a full roster, and then we're down to 24, and then we got a full roster again. We're down to 24 again. So we'll see what happens. But that's my plan right now.
0: Seems like every time we come to Sugarland, they have a rehabbing major leaguer, whether it's Yordan Alvarez or Josh Hader. They've got three today, Lance McCullers Jr., Renaud Blanco, Jeremy Pena. Whenever we go up against rehabbing major leaguers, do you look at as an opportunity to gauge where our guys are against major leaguers?
6: I actually, the way I look at it is, and I'm hoping that's the challenge that these guys are, going against people like that, because that's the kind of stuff they're going to see in the big leagues on a daily basis. So I think at the end of the day, when we do good, it can be done. I think our guys, our approach is good enough to beat anybody. But and then when we do bad, we can use that as as a teaching tool. And I said, well, that's what you're going to be facing in the big leagues. I think, these kind of maybe a different adjustment needs to be made. But I always look for playing against Major League Rehab players, unless it's Riley from Seattle. But anybody else, I'm good. It's always a challenge for us.
0: All right, Pedro, I like it. Good stuff as always. Thank you.
6: All right, thank you.
0: Once again, that is Isotopes manager Pedro Lopez. Let's take a break here on Isotopes on Deck. Then we're back to get you Rockies news, starting lineups, and the first pitch right around the corner here on the Isotopes Multimedia Network.
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34: The Tuesday night edition of Isotopes on Deck continues here from the suburbs of Space City. It is 91 degrees here in Sugar Land. Humidity is 57%, which means that, at least according to my phone, it feels like it's 101 degrees. Time now for the Rockies organization report. 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Whether you're on the field or on the go, trust New Mexico Orthopedics to get you back to doing what you love. New Mexico Orthopedics is the official team orthopedic surgeons for the Isotopes. Last night in Los Angeles, Rockies scored 3 in the 9th, dramatic fashion that tied the game against the Dodgers. Then they scored 1 in the 10th, but the Dodgers scored 1 in the bottom of the 10th and won it in 11 innings. Cole Kerrig, another huge game. He had a 2-run double in the 9th inning that tied it. He scored the go-ahead run in the 10th, but again, Dodgers prevailed. Game 2 of that series is tonight. No roster moves for the Rockies, 1 for the Isotopes. Left-hander Sean Sullivan was optioned back to us at AAA. He last pitched on Saturday, so he will probably start for the Isotopes either Thursday or Friday here in Sugar Land. Once again, congratulations to Zach Veen getting named Pacific Coast League Player of the Month. In the month of June, it was the first time in Zach's career that he has won a Player of the Month honors. There was actually 3 Rockies who were named Player of the Month in June. Max Bilo at Spokane in the High A Northwest League was named Player of the Month, and also Alessandro De La Cruz of the Rockies team in the Arizona Complex League was named Player of the Month as well. Time now for the starting lineups. 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We'll start with the visiting Albuquerque Isotopes, as announced by manager Pedro Lopez. You just heard from him in the previous segment. It'll be Zach Veen. Again, he just won PCL Player of the Month. He'll lead it off in right field. In front of him at second base is Adiel Amador batting second. Out in left field hitting third is Sterling Thompson. Charlie Condon could have won Player of the Month. It was pretty much between Veen and Condon. Veen edged him out. Condon cleans up today. He's at first base. VML Machine bats fifth. He'll be the designated hitter. Roaming in center field batting sixth is Jordan Beck. Then you got Chad Stevens at third base batting seventh. To his left is Ryan Ritter batting eighth. Ritter is at shortstop. Ritter brings an on-base streak of 48 consecutive games into play. Brian Betancourt does the catching, hits ninth. And the starting pitcher for the Isotopes is left-hander Mason Green. For the Sugar Land Space Cowboys, their manager is Mickey Story. They'll have Kevin Biggio leading things off at first base. Jeremy Pena, the Astros star shortstop, is here on a rehab assignment. He'll bat second, play at shortstop. He's been sidelined due to a left calf injury. Joey Loperfido just got optioned back to AAA. He'll bat third and play in left field. Then you got Shea Whitcomb cleaning up, playing at third base. Trenton Brooks bats fifth. He's the designated hitter. Jake Myers, also recently optioned by the Astros back down to AAA. Myers in center field hits sixth. Lucan Spence will be in right field hitting seventh. The second baseman is Pascanel Ferreras. He bats eighth. Hitting ninth, doing the catching, Cesar Salazar. And once again, the starting pitcher on a major league rehab assignment is right-hander Lance McCullers Jr. And we are expecting Ronel Blanco to follow Lance. Looks like Lance just threw his final warm-up toss out of the bullpen in right field. Shook hands with his catcher, and he'll start to make his way toward the first base dugout. The umpires for tonight's game have just arrived at home plate. They are meeting with the manager from each team. They'll go over ground rules, exchanging lineup cards, and the umpires are presented by Precision Eye Center, where each person leaves our care, seeing their world as clear as possible. We truly are a sight for sore eyes. 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The crew chief, Tom Fornarola, is working the plate. He'll call balls and strikes. And, of course, as always, we use the ABS challenge system. Steven Rios Jr. is at first base. And Robert Ginther, the third, is the umpire at third base. All right, so that's going to wrap up Isotopes on Deck. When we come back, we'll get started with the opening game of this 6-game series. It's Albuquerque at Sugar Land. It's the Rockies affiliate at the Astros affiliate. Mason Green and Lance McCullers Jr. are the starting pitchers. And when we come back, all the action, description, details. Here from the suburbs of Houston, we are in Constellation Field in Sugar Land, Texas. The first pitch is coming up next on the Isotopes Multimedia Network.
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